Jesus Christ the same yesterday, today, and forever. And the Lord says, I am the Lord, and I change not. And Jesus says, I am the way, the truth, and the life, and no one comes unto the Father except through me. And the Lord Jesus says many, many truthful things. And here's some scriptures that I must repeat from the Gospel of John. When Jesus says, I am he that, I am the resurrection and the life. He who believes in me, though he may die, he shall live. And whosoever lives and believes in me shall never die. Do you believe this? And also said in Revelation chapter 1, I am he that lives and was dead. And behold, I'm alive forevermore, and have the keys of Hades and of death. Hallelujah, hallelujah. Welcome to Christian Missionary Radio Evangelism Broadcast, a Great Commission Global Reach. I'm G.J. Hammond here, echoing the Word of God, the only Word that really matters. Echoing this holy word from Bethlehem, Pennsylvania, United States of America. Bethlehem meaning the biblical Hebrew house of bread. House of bread. And I'm here from Bethlehem, Pennsylvania, the house of bread, to proclaim the bread of life. Who Jesus says, I am the bread of life. 2,000 years ago, in fulfillment of all divine holy prophecy, written over 16 centuries, starting with Abraham, about 300 prophecies, and what the rabbis and those who had the scriptures could see and prove the coming of the Messiah when he came, because he fulfilled them all. Oh yes, he fulfilled them all. That's how we know academically that it's true. Hallelujah. The Lord's got this together and letting us know it's true, so you have no excuse to run away in your sins. People do run away in their sins because they want to live in their sins. Why don't you run to Jesus? Turn around, make a U-turn here. Make a U-turn, world. Come to Jesus. You're running in your sin is your own condemnation. It won't get you anywhere but eternal death. Make a U-turn, come back to run to Jesus and come to eternal life that he offers all who will believe in him and follow him, simply obeying his word. After you're born again, commit your life to Christ. Do you want Jesus? Do you want to be a Christian today? Come to Jesus. Be born again. Repent of your sins. Ask him in your heart sincerely. That's the purpose of this radio broadcast. The Great Commission is getting this word out, the gospel of the Lord, which is the good news of the Lord, the death, burial, resurrection of the Lord. He fulfilled all those prophecies. And he's in heaven today after his ascension, looking over this whole church. That the gates of hell will not prevent the church from growing. It's been growing for 2,000 years, and many billions of believers, no doubt, are already in heaven waiting for their new body, and unfortunately many billions who have rejected him because of an act of their own will. And now they're in Hades waiting for their judgment for their sins, when Christ took their sins on the cross for them. He took the death penalty for their sins, like he took the death penalty for my sins. But you got to repent of your sin and ask Christ to forgive you and believe he is the Messiah. It's so simple. It's so simple. A child could believe it. A man 120 years old can believe it. A woman 120 year olds can believe it. Believe it. It's true. Don't let your sin keep you out of eternal life in heaven. It's not worth it. Please come to Jesus today. So I'm here in the house of bread of Bethlehem, Pennsylvania, to proclaim the bread of life that was born in Bethlehem, Judea, Israel. The bread of the Lord Jesus Christ, the bread of life. In the house of bread in Israel, to proclaim the everlasting truth of the gospel to all that will hear this voice. I'm one among many, but the Lord's called me to do this ministry. A great personal cost, I would ask, over the decades. But I do it willingly, without complaint. It's part of my carrying the cross for the souls of men and women, and edify and teach the church who are listening to me. So come to Jesus today. 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
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Gary J. Hammond, P.O. 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And this costs thousands of dollars every year. And I still work by my own hands or earn my own living. I'm in my mid-70s, okay? I've been working a long time and use my own money to buy this radio time. And it's been difficult over the years to get the gospel out. It's been a cost. It's been a price to pay. I'm no rich preacher. If the Lord made me rich tomorrow, I would rejoice in that. It would just go to the ministry. But I'm saying I have a track record of paying for my own ministry, and that's extremely rare. And therefore, if any man boast or glory, let him glory in the Lord. So I am. I'm following Scripture. And that provokes you to do good works. Good. I hope it provokes you to do good works, preachers. There's a price to pay to carry your cross. Are you willing to pay it? Or are you just looking for some good, luxurious life? Boy, you in the wrong field. And you may get it for a while, be held accountable for it, or that may be your reward. Rather, rewards in heaven. Read the Scriptures on that in the Gospels. So please give an offering to this ministry right away. You want to send $10, $100, $1,000, or it may be. I'm throwing numbers out there. Whatever the Lord puts upon your heart, you give. Send it by money order. From overseas, I guess you'd have to. I don't know what the money orders are from overseas, but as long as they're cashable here in the U.S., fine. If you're in the U.S., send a postal money order, U.S. postal money order, which is very secure, by the way. Or if you want to, actually slip some cash in. You could take a chance with that. Fold it up in paper, within a paper, send some cash. It'll go to buy radio time, and yes, I'll pay my taxes on it. So anyway, please do that. I thank you for that. Hallelujah, hallelujah, hallelujah. I'm going to be going in today, part number 36 of the Exodus. We'll be talking more about the living water of life, Jesus, the living bread of life, Jesus, the rock of God, hallelujah, which through application there to God Almighty and Jesus, the rock of our salvation. And another, so much information on this. I want to bring out more what the New Testament talks about from the Old Testament. That's how God set it up. The New Testament interprets and fulfills the Old Testament. So here I'm going to give you more of those three things today. You can read it and study it for yourself and be rejoicing in how this is all true, and how it's beautifully put together by the Lord in His Bible, in the Word of God. But first of all, I want to mention this. I'm a United States Navy veteran, and there are veterans all around the world here of different countries, of course. But here specifically for the United States, I'm a veteran, served honorably from 1972 to 1978 in active duty, United States Navy, and then I volunteered for reserve for about a year and a half, almost 2 years. And have an honorable discharge, you know, DD-214, and I even go to the Veterans Administration, the VA, every 6 months to get my blood pulled, and they look at that and see how well I'm doing, and a weight check and all of that. And I've used the Veterans Administration a number of times, and I'm glad they're there. They're doing a good job. But my concern is this: the veterans, in the latest information I have, there's many of them, a number of veterans a day. The number I get is 17. That's a lot if it's anywhere near true, but I'll go by what I'm hearing over radio broadcast from those that represent the Veterans Administration. About 17 people a day are committing suicide. And I go, what? Veterans, don't commit suicide. Come to Jesus. He'll fix your problem. He'll heal your soul. He's got the answers to you, veteran. Come to Christ. He's the healer. He loves you. He doesn't want you to commit suicide. You can overcome your PTS, post-traumatic stress disorders. You can get healed of that. Let me encourage you strongly to come to the Lord. And if you don't want to come to the Lord yet, and it's good anyway to call the Veterans Administration hotline on that
on that. If you have continual suicidal thoughts, and let them offer counseling to you, and use that service. It's a good service, and at least use that. So I'm encouraging veterans across the United States and veterans around the world. You don't have our system here, but I'm concerned about veterans all around the world who have done righteously. You're not in it just for murder people to take over property and land and et cetera. You're there for a good reason, like defending your homeland against foreign invaders. And America is not a foreign invader, you know. But anyway, for American veterans, please come to Jesus and go to the Veterans Administration. And so we can reduce this suicide number by a lot. But remember, the Lord is your answer. He's a great healer. Don't disregard the Lord. Don't turn away from Him. He's got your answers. So let me encourage you for that, because I'm very concerned about that, and I wanted to mention it. Moving on now, we're here to talk about the Word of the Lord. I'm going to read Psalm 96, and then we'll have today's song and today's message. Psalm 96 says, "Oh, sing unto the Lord a new song. Sing unto the Lord all the earth. Sing unto the Lord and bless His name. Show forth His salvation from day to day. Declare His glory among the heathen, His wonders among all people. For the Lord is great and greatly to be praised. He is to be feared above all gods, for all gods and nations are idols. But the Lord made the heavens. Honor and majesty are before Him. Might and splendor are in His sanctuary. Give unto the Lord, O kindred of the people. Give unto the Lord glory and praise. Give unto the Lord the glory due His name, and bring an offering, and come into His courts. O worship the Lord in the beauty of holiness. Fear before Him all the earth. Say among the heathen, the Lord reigns. The Lord also shall be established, and it shall not be moved. He shall judge the people righteously. Let the heavens rejoice, let the earth be glad, let the sea roar in the fullness thereof. Let the field be joyful and all that therein is, and then shall all the trees of the wood rejoice before the Lord. For the Lord he cometh to judge the earth. He shall judge the earth, judge the world with righteousness and the people with His truth." Heavenly Father, I lift up my heart and hands over this radio congregation, this radio church, the audience all around the world, and I ask You for Your Holy Spirit to minister mightily each and every person that is listening in a holy way as only You can do. I pray for believers, first, to fill with joy and peace and healing within their bodies and answers to their prayers and needs, and as each one follows You, Lord, and obeying Your New Testament. I pray for those who are not yet believers yet, and I ask them to come to You, O Jesus. And I pray that they will. And I thank You for the conviction of the Holy Spirit upon their heart, that urging to come to You. And I pray they can only give. I pray they only give in to that and come to You in repentance and asking You to be their Lord. And You will be, with immediately benefits of that, with forgiveness of sins and all the benefits of salvation. Now, O Lord, be glorified around the whole world. May Your name be glorified and Your name uplifted. And I thank You for the Holy Spirit moving greatly in this broadcast. In Christ's name it's asked. Amen, Dan. Amen.

He hideth my soul in the cleft of the rock, and covered me there with his hand, believer. The rock of God, is the rock of ages, and Christ is the rock of our salvation. All those who know him as Savior, born again, of course, know him as Savior. He's the rock we stand on. He's the rock we build our life on, like the New Testament instructs. He who builds his life on the rock is not on sinking sand. He's on solid foundation where the things of the world cannot knock you off it as you follow Christ. The whole idea of it is following Christ, following his word, unto eternal life. Going through all of this time here on earth to get to eternity in heaven, which, you know, heaven's not going anywhere. It'll be there forever. Heaven's not going anywhere. It'll be there forever. God will be there forever. Jesus is there forever. The holy angels are there forever. Or will you be there forever? Will you join God Almighty? Will you join the Lord Jesus Christ, Yeshua HaMashiach in the Hebrew? Will you join the Holy Spirit? Will you join all the holy angels that are there forever as an act of your own will and own choice down here on earth, which is temporary? Heaven's forever. Earth is temporary. Now, though temporary is a long time, your life is even more temporary. We have only a few short decades to live this life on earth. Decide what you're going to do with the Savior. It's all about him and you. What are you going to do with Jesus? That's the clarion call. That's the gospel. That's the most important message in the world to all of the people of the world. Period. Nothing higher. Everything else is below it. What are you going to do with the Savior? Why do you want to live in your sins? It will get you condemnation for eternity. And you won't be in heaven with the Savior. You won't be in heaven with God Almighty. You're going to be in that other place that we're trying to avoid. That only the Lucifer and his fallen angels will be going to. And the Antichrist will be going to. You don't want to go there. You don't want to go to Gehenna. I'm trying to keep you out of it. The Lord's trying to keep you out of it. God Almighty's trying to keep you out of it. But you have an act of free will. We're created with free will. Just like created an image of God, we have free will to choose. Choose Jesus then. And you'll have completeness in Christ. He's the rock of ages to build our life upon. In the Old Testament, here in Exodus, as Israel is brought out of the land of Egypt through mighty signs and wonders, read about all the 10 plagues of Egypt, and we can archaeologically prove some of them. Other ones we can't actually prove because, you know, how do you prove flies being there? The flies are all gone and dead. How do you prove the frogs being there unless they're buried by the millions when the bones are still somewhere 30 or 40 feet maybe down in the sand? We haven't found that yet. But we know about the Red Sea crossing. Hallelujah. You know, we know about some of those things we can prove archaeologically. So don't try to get out of it. We're not fools here preaching the gospel. We know what we're talking about and base our life upon knowing what we're doing, knowing what the information has from biblical and secular sources is abundant proof. So don't try to wiggle your way out of some faulty logic thinking that, oh, that's not true and this is not true because you haven't heard the information on it. When that's just because you haven't heard it. It's still true. Just because you haven't heard something doesn't mean it's not true. It is true. And Lord is doing everything he can to keep you out of that place of eternal judgment and get you to eternal heaven. He went to his nail to the cross for us. What more can he do? You got to choose. Choose rightly. Forsake your evil ways. That's why God said first to Israel, turn from your wicked ways. Why will you die, O house of Israel? He desires none to perish, but all to come to know knowledge of the truth. That same verse goes all the world since a new covenant was created. Why would you want to die in your sins, O people of the world? When you have a way to be forgiven. You didn't create yourself. God created you. El Shaddai is his Old Testament holy name. That's the name he spoke to Abraham with. His most holy name is YHVH in a tetragrammaton, the four consonants. We don't know the vowels for sure. That's who spoke directly to Moses. Those names are in throughout the Old Testament thousands of times. That's who we worship. We don't worship an unnamed God like some religions do.
We don't worship your gods or religious. Religions are religious. They're man-made, creating imaginations with inspired by the devil, by fallen angels, to worship them to keep you away from the true living God and His Son, His only begotten Son, Christ Jesus. And you can't come to God unless you go through Christ Jesus. When He said, I'm the way, the truth, the life, no one comes unto the Father except through me. You think He's kidding? He fulfilled divine prophecy to prove where He was. It's all there. Don't let your doubts and want of living in sin keep you out of coming to Jesus. He's the rock of ages. Cleft for me. Build your house upon his foundation by reading His scriptures in the New Testament, how to live after you're born again. So here in Exodus chapter 16 and 17, we talk about here after Israel was brought out of the idol-worshipping land of Egypt, and God judged Pharaoh in a big way and let him know that, you know, those idols were, he was judging the idols also of Egypt. As it says, he called it the gods, Elohim. Yes, the word Elohim has general different applications. Yes, Elohim is used in making mention of the fallen angels, but they're not God. It's the same word, that one of the words used to express God, Elohim or Ahayim. But it's not the real living God who gave us all His personal names and the names of identification in the Old and New Covenant. And He said, this is My beloved Son Jesus, and hear Him. He pointed to His Son Christ. And Christ always points back, this is My Father who created the human body for the Messiah, all divinity live inside of. So the word Elohim, yes, has even the Scripture use it to identify some of the fallen angels for identification purposes. But they're not God. They're not the Creator. They can't save you. They're just here to help damn your soul. So full of idol worship there in Egypt. And God judged it all. And proving that He is God and they're not. That the people would understand that there is one living God that Israel represented through, of course, Moses being the leader representative back there, always pointing to the living God. And there are some Egyptians came out, no doubt, and believed. They're the smart ones. And associated as proselytes with Israel. And today it goes on still. So here after going through all those judgments, they're in the cross the Red Sea in that, which is called the Gulf of Aqaba, in that miraculous crossing, which we have proof of, as I mentioned many times before. Just look at the Red Sea crossing, Exodus Revealed video going almost 25 years ago. We have proof of it. There they're in Saudi Arabia now, headed to Mount Sinai to get the Ten Commandments, which haven't been given yet. And along the way, the Lord God is still testing and proving them that they really want to follow Him, or they really want to go back to Egypt. And living in that idolatrous world with all the sin in the world, just so they can have a whole abundance of food, whole abundance of their old lifestyle of nice green area of living in, and nice countryside area, and their houses there, and put up with all that abuse of their slave owners. And He was testing them. Where's your heart today? We're tested today, Christian. You're still with the Lord because you have some trials and tribulations, or you want to go back into sin. You lose when you do that. Don't do that. I'm trying to keep you from doing that. So here now they're in Saudi Arabia, and we get to Exodus 16, chapter 16 and 17, and we see about the manna from heaven being sent down for them to get their bread every day. Instead of having that buffet meal back in Egypt that they had established for centuries, now it's just a little bit of bread, coriander seed it was called. They can make their bread out of every morning, two portions for the Sabbath, so they wouldn't have to work on the Sabbath day. And He sent them quail for meat. I don't know what that tastes like, but that was their meat. So here's a portion of keeping you alive and with healthy food. But it wasn't the buffet of Egypt. And those who were really, really complaining bad against, why'd you bring us out here, God? God was going to judge them, and finding out their heart, that out of their own words of their mouth, they were saying that continually. But He still fed them. And then the water out of the rock, when the rock was struck once, and water came out water all the 2 million or so Israelites there, and plus all the animals, plenty of water came out of that rock. We see that in chapter 17. So now we have the bread there in 16, the manna from heaven, along with the quails in chapter 16 for food. And now we have plenty of water coming out of that rock there, which is about a few miles north, roughly, of Mount Sinai.
plenty of water, filling up their water pots, and that will go along for a while until the next time they're tested, as we see over there later in a couple of letters later in Deuteronomy, where they're tested again there at right near Petra, with water again. So here's the analogy. That's the Old Testament. Let's look at the New Testament. Remember, Christ fulfilled the Old Testament, whatever applied to him. Why? To prove that he's Messiah. And to show the details of the depths of this for our soul and life to live in God through Christ. You can live forever with Christ and God Almighty by following Christ and what he spoke, the words, the inspired word of God, which are directly from heaven. Yes, audibly. Yes, with visions and dreams. Yes. He spoke nothing but what he said the Father showed him to do, as we see specifically those words in the Gospel of John when you study it. He is the spokesman of God Almighty to us. So he can show us how to live and live forever God's way. You're not going to live forever your way. Well, if you reject him, you won't be anywhere near God. You'll be in that other place. I'm trying to keep you out of there. Please come to Jesus. So saying all that, here we're going to see some of the analogies that were made from the old covenant of the rock, of the water, of the bread, fulfilled New Testament by the Messiah, who is the rock of our salvation, the bread of life, who gives the waters, a living waters of life, from God through him to us. That's the big point here in the New Testament that we most focus in on, and don't miss the big point, because just increase your understanding of how God's system works here with us. So here, in first of all, in Matthew chapter 4, when Satan was testing Jesus after Jesus was baptized in the Holy Spirit, which is our teaching that we need to be baptized in the Holy Spirit before we do battle with Satan according to God's will, God's way, which is much more power when you're immersed with the Holy Spirit after salvation. So seek until you're baptized in the Spirit, believer. Stop rebelling against it and resisting the Holy Spirit and resisting his word on it. You must live holy. You must be willing to obey what the Lord says. And then you seek until you receive the immersion of the Holy Spirit, which will give you power, spiritual power, to overcome all the wiles of the devil much more easily, though you still have choices out there to follow the Lord or not to follow the Lord. It's an act of human choice, human will. So where is your heart today on that? So here, when Jesus was being tempted after his spirit baptized there in Matthew chapter 3, we see in Matthew chapter 4, it's when Satan was testing him, he says, Satan said here, the tempter, he called him here, when the tempter came to him, he said, if you be the Son of God, command that these stones be made bread. Because the Lord was hungered after 40, he was fasting for 40 days, by the way. Naturally, have the body wanting food after 40 days. Have you done a 40-day fast? That's water only. It's the original correct fasting is water only. You ever done a 40-day fast? Do not, unless you're really led of the Lord. Have you done a 21-day fast? Do not, unless you're really led of the Lord. Have you done a 10-day Daniel fast? Do not, unless you ordain, you know the Lord wants you to. Have you done a 3-day fast? That's much more easier. A 1-day fast means no food, water only, and you go into prayer. You're praying for souls, you're praying for whatever. Here, Laura was fasting for 40 days after a spirit baptism, and now Satan said to him, when the tempter came to him, in verse 3, chapter 4 of Matthew, when the tempter came to him, he said, if you be the Son of God, if, what do you mean if? Of course he is. If you be the Son of God, command that these stones be made bread. Typical tactic of Satan to get you to doubt. If, do this. If you're that, do this. The Lord's not here to please Satan, but here to make a point to us. And Jesus answered and said, it is written, he quotes the scriptures, it is written, man shall not live by bread alone, but by every word that proceeds out of the mouth of God. Man shall not live by bread alone, but every word that proceeds out of the mouth of God. And he's quoting Deuteronomy chapter 8, verse 3. Look it up, please. Deuteronomy chapter 8, verse 3, where it's first said to Israel. Man shall not live by bread alone, but by every word that comes out of the mouth of God. He's quoting Deuteronomy 8, 3, going back to the Exodus. And that's for us today.
you're not living by food alone, but by every word God speaks to us through His Son, how to live. That's abundant life, how you live this life, as Christ taught it when He heard it from God to us. That's the Christian life. That's the knowledge of living eternally. This is the most valuable information in the world. You can have 5 degrees and 2 doctoral degrees of everything and anything, but without the knowledge of God, it's basically worthless except for making a temporary living with for your career. It won't get you to heaven, your degrees. This is the knowledge that will, though. This is it. It's extremely important. You can't buy this. It's simply given by freely by God to us. Freely. Freely. Believe it, receive it, accept it, read it, believe it, receive it, hear it, believe it, receive it, accept it, and live it. Man shall not live by bread alone, but by every word out of the mouth of God. Deuteronomy 8:3. The Lord, the Messiah, was quoted in the Old Testament. Hallelujah. Now, saying that, He is the bread of life, He said in the Gospel of John. I am the bread of life. Remember that one He said? Oh, yeah. He said to His disciples, eat of this bread and you'll live forever. What do you mean? His words. What He said. His words are the bread of life, the food of life that we need to live by eternally and to live right down here so God won't judge us for our sins. And He will judge your sins if it's not forgiven. I don't write the book, people. I preach it and try to live it very best I can. It applies to me too, you know. And the preachers and teachers are first in line to be judged, I would imagine, in each generation. Because what are you telling the congregation, teachers, preacher? You're telling them half-truth, mixed truth, ignored information because you haven't accepted it yourself, and you're rebelling against it, so-called teacher and preacher. If you're not supposed to be in that pulpit, get out. If you're not really ordained to the Lord, get out. Because you're held accountable for that. You're out of office. Make sure you're ordained to the Lord. Otherwise, get out. Now, you can talk about the Lord all you want, wherever you go in the world, but don't try to be a teacher bigger from the pulpit unless you're really called to be that, because you're held responsible for it. This is serious stuff. You think this is kidding? You think this is a fantasy? You think this is cartoons? You think it's fiction of Hollywood movies? This is real. And you'll see how real it is when you get to heaven facing the living God. And Christ is your judge and your Savior. You choose. Saying that. So make sure you're speaking the word correctly. Jesus did, and we're supposed to echo it correctly. Here He said, I'm the bread of life. It's His words that He spoke. It's the inspired word of God to show us how to live. And what we need to know to live. And have all the understanding that God wants to know for now from His Scriptures. Living the Christian life is tremendously great. It's you choose to live it or not. And don't blame the believers that aren't living it because they want to live right and holy. Don't persecute people like us. They're trying to live right. You're the one that's wrong. Don't blame your sins on other people. Blame it on yourself. You make your own decisions of right and wrong. And don't think your wrong is right when it's wrong. So here, we see here in Gospel of John, chapter 4 here, verse 14 and following. Remember, Jesus is also gives the waters of life. He's the rock, and out of the rock came the waters here in the Old Testament. Well, that's an analogy today. He's the rock we build our life on, and the waters of living waters come out from God through Him to us. We know He's the bread of life, the man of heaven, coming down to feed our souls with the knowledge of the Lord. That's the manna. That's the bread of life that we must have because you can't live without it. Got to know how to live God's way because God's going to judge everybody for everything. I keep on telling you, nobody gets away with a single solitary thing. And if you fool yourself into thinking you do, oh boy, don't be so foolish. You're not. He's a creator. We're not. And He keeps everything in an orderly fashion like He runs the universe. Like He runs the entire universe. It's all in order under His oversight after His creation. So here in the Gospel of John, as far as the water is concerned,
Jesus said there unto the woman that he was talking with at the well there in the Gospel of John chapter 4, and Jesus said unto her, whosoever drinketh of this water shall thirst again, referring to the normal water coming out of the well. We're going to thirst when we drink one glass of water that we have down here on earth, because we need water for our body, of course. We're going to drink one glass of the water after the other, and we're going to thirst again, because the longer we're living in this body, we'll have the thirst for normal water, H2O. That God created H2O. How about that? You figure that one out, chemist. He created all. Verse 14 says, but whosoever drinketh of the water that I shall give him shall never thirst. Repeat that, verse 14. But whosoever shall drink of the water that I shall give him shall never thirst. The water that I shall give him shall be in him a well of water springing up into everlasting life. The well of water has a double application. Primarily means the Holy Spirit, but also means the Holy Spirit upon the Word of God. The Word of God is inspired, so the Holy Spirit's upon the Word of God, and that also has living water in it. But also the full direct baptism in the Holy Spirit, anointings of the Holy Spirit, and the new birth Holy Spirit, that's the living water that you'll live by, and you can live forever. He says, whosoever shall drink of the water that I shall give him. Are you drinking of the Word of God? Are you worshiping God heartily in your worship services every Sunday, if not more than that, and for some extended amount of time, and not this 10 minutes and it's over stuff? My, what an insult to God, worshiping him for 10 or 15 minutes. What an insult! How about worshiping for an hour or two? What's the matter, preacher? You're afraid you'll lose your ties and people are going to walk away because they don't like it? Let them go. God will provide your needs. Aren't you believing and trusting by faith? Worship the Lord for long periods of time. Holy Spirit's always poured out then. But whosoever shall drink of the water that I shall give him shall never thirst, but the water that I shall give him shall be in him a well of living, a well of water springing up into everlasting life. Going on down the verse, other verses here. It says this here in chapter 4. It says this, the hour is coming, verse 23, the hour is coming and now is when the true worshipers shall worship the Father in spirit and in truth, for the Father seeks such to worship him. God is a spirit, and they that worship him must worship him in spirit and truth. The living God, the Father, is a spirit. He's not a human body like we have. We're made in the image of spirit, soul, and given a body. Christ was divinity, all spirit. He was the Word in heaven alongside the whole Father before he was wrapped in human flesh here on earth to be the Son of Man. You get it? That's what happened. To his flesh like us, to understand our pains, our suffering, our sickness, what we go through, etc., and was nailed to the cross for that reason. To fulfill Scripture, Isaiah 53, and rose from the dead. God the Father is a total divine spirit only. He says it here, he's a spirit. They that worship him must worship him in spirit and truth, for the Father seeks such to worship him. God is a spirit. They that worship him must worship him in spirit and truth. Are you? You can't worship in the Holy Spirit and truth unless you have the truth, Jesus, who is the way, the truth, and the life, and the words he speaks under give us understanding how to worship God, and you must be born again. That's a spiritual rebirth, and also be baptized in the Spirit for greater worship, being immersed with the Holy Spirit after you're born again. And you worship God that way. That's the system. So here, he's talking about those the water that he gives, water under everlasting life. You'll never thirst again. Your soul will never thirst again. Your soul will never thirst. You'll be filled the wholeness of life. And then we have, in John chapter 6, John chapter 6, right around verse 36, it looks like. We'll back up here. We'll go 31. Our fathers did eat manna in the desert. As is written, he gave bread from heaven to eat. And he's talking about the manna of heaven, going back to the manna here. And he said, then Jesus said unto them, truly, truly, I say unto you, Moses gave you not the bread from heaven, but my Father giveth you the true bread from heaven. So Moses cannot give him the bread of life from heaven, which is Christ, but the temporary physical bread to live is what he's referring to. My Father giveth the true bread from heaven. For the bread of God is he that cometh down from heaven and giveth his life unto the world. Christ is the bread of life. I am the bread of life. He that cometh to me shall never hunger, and he that believeth on me shall never thirst.
Your soul won't thirst again. You'll never hunger again. Your life will be filled in Christ. But I said unto you that you also see me and believe not. All that the Father giveth me shall come to me, and of him that cometh to me I shall no way cast out. For I came down from heaven not to do my own will, but the will of him that sent me. And this is the Father's will which sent me, that all of which he hath given me, I should lose none, but should raise him up again the last day. And this is the will of him that sent me, that everyone which sees the Son of God and believeth on him may have everlasting life, and I will raise him up on the last day. So here we're going back to the bread, also referring to the water being thirsty. He's a living water of life, the living water of life. He's a living bread of life. Because he's the rock of our salvation. The rock there in the Old Testament with Israel was struck. Christ was struck on the cross being a rock. He was struck by God for us, for that living water to come out. And that's the analogy of the Old Testament to the New Testament, which happened on Calvary. He's the bread of life in the Old Testament from manna. Is this analogy of the true bread of heaven that Christ is when he came down from heaven for us and every word he spoke. The true living waters that came out of the living waters that came out of the rock there in the desert for their normal body needs of the H2O. Here are the living waters of Christ is the Holy Spirit that God throws out from him to us. That's what we want. There's the analogy of the rock from the Old and the New Testament, the manna, the bread of heaven from the Old Testament, the New Covenant, and the living waters, the water of the Old Testament, the living waters of the New Testament, being the Holy Spirit. Do you want Jesus? Do you want to become a Christian? Christians, do you want to have more of Jesus? Forsake, Christian, forsake all your sins and come to Christ. Be holy, for I am holy, says the Lord. Self-examine and repent and get right. People of the world, come to Jesus. You don't know him yet, come to the Lord. Ask him in your heart. Repent of your sins today. He'll forgive you. It's supernatural. It happens to all of us who take that step of faith. You're saved by his grace through faith in him and not of any kind of works, lest any man should boast. Come to Christ today. I see my time is up. Call me at 610-865-1180 or send me an email to revgjhaol.com. 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I see my time is gone. Until next time, his brother saying, God loves you, Jesus is Lord, and may his bread and peace and living water be upon you forever.

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Rise and be healed in the name of Jesus Christ of Nazareth. Let our faith rise up to God Almighty. God is waiting to see our faith at work, which is simply belief, actional belief in what he said in his word to us. Do you believe it? Faith comes by hearing and hearing the word of God. Our understanding is increased. And then our faith is increased. Do you believe it? Oh, hear it, believe it, receive it in Jesus' name. Thank you for tuning in today's broadcast, Healing in Prayer with Gary J. Hammond. I'm going to be praying by faith for the sick over this radio broadcast, because at least two of us are in agreement with it, right? You agree? I'm agreeing with you. If you're agreeing with it, I'll agree with you. And we'll believe God for supernatural miracles of God and his healing power, because healing is in the atonement. It's in the atonement. Isaiah 53, Hebrew, clearly teaches it without doubt. It's in the atonement. So Christ died for our sins on the cross first, and then our healing of sickness and disease, and to give us eternal life, and to give us a brand new body in heaven. Hallelujah. All a part of the salvation plan. And we see how Jesus healed the sick everywhere he went in his ministry, and that got a lot of people's attention, didn't it? And he could teach them the word of the Lord, the word of God, and how to live right, how to get back to the Father. Of course, when he first was teaching this, he was teaching the basics of the basics, like being born again, repenting of your sins, being born again. We can read about the basics of Gospel of Doctrine of Christ in Hebrews chapter 6, 1 and 2. Hebrews chapter 6, 1 and 2. Please read that. That's the very foundational basics of the basics. From there, we see many other doctrines the Lord taught throughout the New Covenant. But the basics of the basics is Hebrews chapter 6, 1 and 2. Read that thoroughly and understand the very best you can. And this should be preached from every pulpit in the world. Welcome to Healing and Prayer with Gary J. Hammond. Again, I'm going to be going into some scripture today that I haven't touched on in a while. First of all, if you're well, God bless you. If you're well and whole, God bless you. Maybe you're an old person and you're well and whole. I mean, oh, what's old today? In our 90s and 100s, what I call old. I mean, I'm in my mid-70s now. I've been in the Lord for over 65 years, born again age 9. And I consider myself not old yet, not old in body. Remember, Moses was called at age 80, and he lived 120 years old. Now, is every Christian going to live 120 years old? No. No. Otherwise, they already would be, wouldn't they? But we have some Christians getting up there in the hundreds. God bless you. And if you're whole and healed and made whole, if you're walking in health at the time, God bless you. Please be a testimony to others. And if you're an elder, why don't you pray for the sick? That's biblical if you're an elder in the Lord. First ordained, called ordained minister elders, and then those who are not ordained of the Lord, but still elders in the Lord. You've known the Lord for many decades, and you're way up there in your years, above 80 anyway. 75, 80, 90, 95. Even when you're 65, to me, that's a junior senior citizen. All right, so when you get to 65, don't boast too much about it. I know you're happy, but that's a junior senior citizen as far as I'm concerned. I mean, I'm almost 10 years older than that. And I don't consider myself a full senior citizen yet. When I get to 80, I will. That's a personal thing there, but you decide for yourself there. But biblical elders are those definitely, their 70s, 80s, 90s, and 100s. So I want you to pray for the sick if you believe in healing. And if you don't believe in healing, why not? Why not? Jesus taught it. I'm going to be reading here on Galatians. First Galatians chapter 13, which... Please read Galatians. I don't have time to read all the first dozen verses I like to because of time constraints. But it's talking about Paul, talking about, oh, foolish Galatians. Verse 2 says, this only would I teach of you, have you received the Holy Spirit by the works of the law or by the hearing of faith? Are you so foolish, having begun in the Spirit, and now made perfect by the flesh? So he's talking about living first for receiving the Holy Spirit, the baptism of the Holy Spirit. By the hearing of faith. Oh, yes, it's a baptism of the Holy Spirit scripture. There's a salvation, being born again by the Holy Spirit, regeneration, of course, and the immersion of the Holy Spirit, which is clearly taught throughout Acts and all the Gospels, and here in the epistles. And then Paul goes into more on this there on verse 13, is what I want to emphasize in today's broadcast, and that Christ has redeemed us from the curse of the law, being made a curse for us.
Christ has redeemed us from the curse of the law, the Old Testament law, being made a curse for us. For it is written, cursed is everyone that hangs on a tree, referring to Christ on the Calvary's tree, crucifixion on that wood. And he was crucified for us, fulfilling Isaiah 53 crucifixion text. Read that in the and look up the Hebrew words on it. We not only die for the salvation of our forgiveness of our sins, but for our sicknesses, for our diseases, for our sorrows, all of that. All part of salvation. It's all there in the scriptures. Don't ignore the Old Testament, which Christ fulfilled the prophecies of himself. About 300 of them. And that's a big one. That applies really to us in a today manner after you're born again. So here it says, Christ had redeemed us from the curse of the law, being made a curse for us. For it is written, curses everyone that hangs on a tree. Goes on to verse 14. That the blessings of Abraham might come on the Gentiles through Jesus Christ, that we might receive the promise of the Spirit through faith. Yes, he's emphasizing the baptism of the Holy Spirit, the promise of the Spirit through faith. It was automatic baptism of the Spirit. You wouldn't have to believe it for faith. As this one scripture out of others teach us. So he's emphasizing the baptism of the Holy Spirit. But I want to also go into, since it's a healing broadcast, in verse 13, Christ has redeemed us from the curse of the law, being made a curse for us, for his written, curses everyone that hangs on the tree. Now that comes from Deuteronomy chapter 28. Have you ever read Deuteronomy chapter 28? I encourage every preacher, every Christian to read Deuteronomy 28, for this was the curse that would be upon Israel in the Old Testament under the Old Covenant before the New Covenant came, which the New Covenant is better than the Old Covenant because Christ became the curse for us. But here in the Old Testament, they were under these punishments and violations for violating Ten Commandments. The first one on the list was idol worship. And as you see throughout all of Israel history, that had happened a number of times, and God judged his ancient people severely. In the time, they were even before they got in the land of the Promised Land, around 1400 B.C., they came out of Egypt in 1446 B.C. approximately, judging the wilderness for unbelief, and you can see all that when you read the text, and I'm preaching on that in my Exodus series on my regular Christian missionary radio evangelism 45-minute broadcast, so you can go to my website, christianmissionaryradioevangelism.us, you have access to all of that. And here now, and so he judges people during that time before they got in the Promised Land because of unbelief. Then in the Promised Land, they're okay for a while. Then another generation came along, idol worship happening, and God sent prophets telling them to repent, repent, repent. Some did, most didn't, and then he sent more judgment. The curse of the law goes into effect here, Deuteronomy chapter 28. Read it, because Christ took all those death penalties to free us from that curse that wouldn't come upon us Gentiles or non-believing Jewish people. It's still active today. Who says it's not active? Yes, sickness and disease was a part of the curse. Even sickness and disease would come upon people that God would send them in order to get them to repent, to get them to repent again and worship God and ask Him for forgiveness and get in line with the Old Testament teaching. When a new and better covenant came, hallelujah, Christ became the death penalty for us all about this curse, so it wouldn't come upon any believer in Christ. Well, if you had to take the death penalty for the curse of the law, for those who don't receive Christ as Savior, I guess you're still under it, aren't you? Isn't that logical and rational? If not, why not? Can't ignore it. You got to deal with this biblically, theologically. Accuracy is important here. So yes, and you read Deuteronomy 28, which I can't do because of time restraint, but you can see of abundancy of the curses, which include

0: then you aren't disciples. Why? It stands word to learn it and apply it to our life. What if you don't? You backslide. Well, you're backsliding. And then the negative is going to come upon you because you choose to backslide. Everyone chooses how to live in Christ. Choose righteously. Concerning sickness and disease and healing for it, Christ took all these curses. Read it for yourself. I don't have time. In Deuteronomy 28. And he did it by fulfilling Isaiah 53, crucifixion text. And by him becoming a curse, he took our death penalty for the curses of the law. Hallelujah. So we're free in Christ. So now, faith comes by hearing, hearing the word of God. Your faith is being built up right now. We're hearing the word of God. Even my faith is built up. I'm reading the word and preaching it. My faith gets built up too, you know. Hallelujah. We're all in the same church. What denomination tag is over your building, that's secondary. Primary is like the church of God is all the spiritual born-again people in the world. Church of God is a word used in the New Testament. Paul said it. No one denomination has control or special privileges over it. Though some teach better under that denominational banner, which I'm a member of the Church of God Cleveland, Tennessee. And even we need some improvement here. Anyway, in saying all that, Christ became the curse so we can live freely in him and not have sickness and disease. But you got to walk in holiness. You got to love people. You got to forgive people. You got to want to obey God's word. Oh, it's a part of the requirements. You got to stay in his word. You got to want to live this life. You want to live this life forever. That Christ is your life. Not the worldliness of it. Not even your family. That's secondary. Christ is first. Christ is first. Your family's beneath that. You don't think so? Well, don't worship your family over Jesus. Think about that one for a while. So anyway, in saying all that, Christ is the answer for our healing. I need healing. When I've needed healing, oh, Lord's blessed me. When I prayed, sometimes I had to have elders lay hands on me, ordained elders, and I was healed. Other times, just healed all, but the Lord just graciously poured out his spirit upon me, and I've been healed of a number of things over the years. Maybe you too. Maybe you too. Use all the available resources that the Lord wants us to use. Full of the word, you get full of faith. A lot of word, a lot of faith, little word, little faith. You choose which side you're on. You want a lot or a little. It's your life. You choose. But God, it's not his fault if we miss on this. It's our fault for not paying attention and diving into it with all of our heart. Isn't that so? Who can we blame but look in the mirror? Don't expect your pastor, preacher, teacher, radio teacher to be your only source. Read the Bible yourself. Study it. Make it your habit for life. I'm going to pray the prayer of faith. Father, in Jesus' name, I pray this prayer of faith over all the congregation. I pray for divine healing, that your Holy Spirit would touch each and every one who's reaching out to you right now, who's a really believer and wants to live right and holy. In Christ's name I pray, amen and amen. If you felt the power of God, go get yourself checked out by the medical doctor. If you had it confirmed, now you got a greater testimony. Call me at 610-865-1180 or go to my website and contact me by email. I want to hear from you today. Give me a call. Give me a contact.
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2: 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We talk about news and issues of the day on this show. More often than not, news that the mass media simply doesn't report. If you'd like to

0: call this show to express your opinion about news. The phone lines will be open a little later, and the number you can call is country code 1-201-771-3013. Begin tonight in Iran. Iran announced, quote, "There is no longer time for negotiations, only time to act." With Iran's National Security Secretary Mohsen Rezai declaring that America must first fulfill Iran's seven conditions, quote, "Otherwise, neither the Strait of Hormuz will be opened, nor will negotiations begin," unquote. Rezai said that no talks are underway in New York, that Foreign Minister Araghchi had already delivered the seven conditions to intermediaries, and that Tehran will not return to the Islamabad memorandum or the earlier Bern track. The publicly named terms include an end to the war on all fronts, the release of frozen Iranian funds, and the lifting of the U.S. naval blockade. Rezai said, quote, "Hormuz stays closed until the conditions are implemented in full, all at once or within 3 to 5 days," unquote. Iran is waiting for Washington to act. And as I reported to all of you last night, the United States has officially, formally rejected Iran's conditions for reopening the Strait of Hormuz, which fits right into the next story that I published on my website early this morning. The United States Air Bridge from the continental United States over to Europe and then into the Middle East went into full convoy mode overnight, last night into today. Dozens and dozens of U.S. military aircraft, fighter jets, refueling tankers, and bombers departed various points in the United States overnight, last night into today, proceeded across the Atlantic to Europe, refueled, and took back off for the Middle East. Now, earlier this week, I reported to you and played you audio wherein President Trump said he had a big decision to make about Iran. Does he make a deal with them where they can become a bigger, better country than they've ever been before? Or does he annihilate them, sending them straight to hell, leaving no hope of survival or future generations? And I played that audio for all of you several times on this radio show earlier this week. Well, I think the reactivation of the U.S. air bridge and all these almost never-ending streams of fighter jets, refueling tankers, ammunition cargo planes, and bombers seems to me to indicate that Trump has made his decision regarding whether or not to make a deal or to engage in what he described as annihilation. So this is, you know, pretty serious. In other news, here in the United States, Oracle Corporation saw their stock drop suddenly by 5% today because Oracle declared a force majeure on a massive data center being built in New Mexico. Oracle reportedly made this declaration in order to shield itself from rapidly rising expenses on this project. Now, ladies and gentlemen, Oracle's stock may have fallen 5% after they declared force majeure, but there's a much bigger picture to be seen. This is a flashing red signal for the entire AI industry. I'm sorry, I had to sneeze. Most folks are aware that Oracle is aggressively going all in on artificial intelligence, committing hundreds of billions of dollars to build massive next-generation AI data centers and to expand its Oracle Cloud infrastructure. Their core strategy and scale involves spending tens of billions of dollars on advanced NVIDIA GPUs as well as infrastructure. But they have a soaring backlog. There are remaining performance obligations, RPOs, that Oracle is obligated to complete. They surged to $664 billion due to major cloud and AI contracts, such as with OpenAI. And then there are power and energy issues. Oracle secured over 10 gigawatts of total power capacity by investing heavily in clean energy and on-site generation. Oracle signed over 1.7 gigawatts of clean energy contracts in Texas to match data center usage with carbon-free power. But Oracle had to engage in financial and operational risks. For instance, they have elevated debt. Oracle accumulated substantial corporate debt, surpassing $110 billion to finance this rapid expansion. And Oracle had to make workforce trade-offs. They redirected capital heavily into steel, concrete, and computer chips while reducing their corporate headcount globally. And Oracle ran into execution pressure, relying heavily on future enterprise AI consumption to convert massive backlogs into positive free cash flow by 2029. Ladies and gentlemen, for a major player in AI and data centers to publicly declare force majeure is a gigantic flashing red signal indicating to many people that the hype around AI and the future of AI corporations may not be as stable or reliable as it was previously presented to investors. So again, Oracle declares force majeure on a data center build in New Mexico. In other news, the Pentagon today confirmed to the news media that high-energy lasers are being used to hit drones and missiles in the Middle East. The Pentagon this morning confirmed that high-energy lasers were being used and are still being used in the Strait of Hormuz to take down Iranian drones and incoming missiles at a fraction of the cost of traditional interceptors. At the same time, the new technology is being tested against drug cartel drones along the U.S. southern border. The United States Army has awarded a $500 million contract for what they call, quote, war-ready, unquote, high-energy lasers. The operators in the military are even using reconfigured Xbox game controllers to aim these lasers. So, folks, after decades of development, directed energy weapons are finally moving from the laboratory to the battlefield. Scary stuff. As was announced on this radio show last night and was officially formally announced on my website today, this radio show extended its global reach by adding a sixth transmitter to the shortwave radio lineup. As of last night, the Hal Turner Show can now be heard throughout the United Kingdom and throughout Europe. Thanks to the broadcast facilities of shortwave radio station WBCQ in Monticello, Maine, USA, this show is now heard live on frequency 9330. Now, the show is airing using a 50,000-watt transmitter, but that transmitter is now connected to a $7 million Ampagon beam antenna. The particular antenna is known as an HP-RCA 4/4 rotatable curtain array. It's manufactured by the company named Ampagon, who, by the way, has since gone out of business, I'm told. It is a single shaft rotatable array at WBCQ. It provides between 19 to 23 dB gain for the signal. Now, the entire tower of this antenna can rotate so that it points the beam at any country or continent on Earth. And it takes about 30 minutes to completely rotate this massive tower. When fed with 50,000 watts on frequency 9330, this antenna, with its 23 dBi gain, produces a massive 9.98 million watts of effective isotropic radiated power. Now, because antenna gain is specified in dBi, which means it's relative to an ideal isotropic radiator, a perfect antenna that radiates in all directions, radio technicians separate this into two standard metrics. The first is EIRP, isotropic reference. This antenna, when fed with 50,000 radio watts, focuses the antenna output so that the effective power is 9,976,311 watts. 10 megawatts. But then there's the effective radiated power, which is compared to a half-wave dipole. This antenna focuses the energy so much, its effective radiated power is 6,079,410 watts. When I get back, I will briefly explain why the frequency it's on, 9330, matters. 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
0: p.m. here in Metro New York City. Hal Turner back with you. So, I'm talking about this new setup at the shortwave station WBCQ that carries this show. We're using another frequency and another transmitter, and the frequency is 9330. Now, I talked about the antenna a lot. Now, I'm going to talk about the frequency just very briefly. While the math power, the math for power multiplication, remains identical regardless of frequency, the 9330 frequency, which is in the shortwave 31-meter broadcast band, drastically changes the physical behavior of the radio waves. Firstly, there's a massive footprint. You're dealing with an antenna that's putting out 6 to 10 million watts effective radiated signal at this frequency. It can easily bounce off the ionosphere, which is up around 80, 100 miles up in the sky, to achieve reliable, clear, intercontinental radio coverage thousands of miles away. And the physical size of this antenna, I'm going to tell you what the measurements are. To achieve a 23 dBi gain at frequency 9330 kilohertz, the ampagon curtain array has to be enormous, and it is. Because at 9330, a single radio wave, the length of the single radio wave, is about 32 meters. The radio wave itself is 105 feet long. So the antenna array itself is 250 feet tall and 150 feet wide to properly focus that energy. So those of you in the United Kingdom and in Europe, I'm told the frequency is also audible all the way to Moscow, Russia, maybe even St. Petersburg. Are you folks tired of your European countries going to hell in a handbasket? You can call in and talk about it. Are you folks in Europe tired of all the talk of war with Russia? You can call in and talk about it. Are you folks in Europe tired of being treated as second-class citizens by your own government while that same government caters to illegal aliens from the third world? You can call in and talk about it. This radio show airs from 9 p.m. to 10 p.m. Eastern U.S. time, Monday to Friday. And this time zone is GMT minus 4 hours. So, Europe, welcome to the Hal Turner Radio Show's global audience. In other news, tonight, Iran fired anti-ship cruise missiles into the Strait of Hormuz. I reported around 5:30 this evening that Iran had just launched anti-ship cruise missiles and drones from southern Iran toward vessels in the Strait of Hormuz, and that three explosions had been heard in the Strait of Hormuz as per the initial reports coming out of that area. The target was likely a convoy of United States escorted oil tankers currently transiting the U.S.-backed southern Oman route. Now, I remind all of you that yesterday, and again this morning, Iran made clear the Strait of Hormuz is closed and will remain closed until the United States honors its written, signed commitments signed by President Trump. So those of you who thought, oh, the oil flow is going to get back to normal. Everything's going to be okay. We're going to wait and see, because it's not going to be too long before gasoline prices and diesel fuel prices start coming down. You're deluding yourselves. It's not happening. And the fact that Iran fired anti-ship missiles into the Strait of Hormuz today is proof. Your beliefs are not happening. Now, oil reserves around the world are almost completely exhausted. Even here in the United States, our strategic petroleum reserve is down to 285 million barrels, and it is headed toward a statutory limit. The law that created the Strategic Petroleum Reserve for the United States specifies that the available oil from that reserve cannot be allowed to drop below a specific level except during an actual declared war. So while the flow of crude oil from the United States has been easing the burden for much of the rest of the world, the United States reserves are headed into exhaustion. And you know, we've been seeing the price of diesel fuel go up in leaps and bounds here in the United States. I received a photo of a gas station in Newcastle, Pennsylvania earlier this week, where they were selling diesel fuel at $7.02 a gallon. Of course, California is selling diesel fuel between $8.42 a gallon all the way up to $9.99 a gallon. This is putting trucking companies under enormous financial pressure. Trucks run on diesel fuel, and they don't get very good fuel mileage. The big over-the-road tractor trailers get 5, maybe 6 miles to the gallon. The short straight jobs that handle local city deliveries, they may only get 12, 13 miles to the gallon. All the freight that is carried by those trucks must pay for the cost of the fuel. It also must pay for the cost of the driver. It must pay for the cost of the maintenance. It must pay for the cost of the road mileage taxes charged by the states for trucks that just pass through. And so as diesel fuel goes up and up and up, some trucking companies tried to absorb the extra cost. Last month, 16 large trucking companies here in the United States filed for bankruptcy protection. 16 trucking companies in 1 month. And it's showing no sign of easing up. Now, here in the United States, the independent truckers are touting a trucker strike. The independent truckers say they're going on strike on October 1. I don't know if they will or if they won't. If they do, I don't know how many will actually participate. I suspect it could be a lot. Here's the problem. Everything in the United States of America, except electricity and natural gas, must move on a truck. If the trucks shut down, nothing moves. Food doesn't move from farms or ranches to food processing centers. Processed food doesn't move from processing centers to distribution centers. And so all the local straight job trucks at those distribution centers end up with no freight to deliver to supermarkets. We start ending up with empty shelves. And supermarkets, ladies and gentlemen, they only have about 3 days worth of food on their shelves at any given point in the week. So we'd start to see outages really fast. And the independent truck drivers are saying they will not go back behind the wheel of those trucks until diesel fuel comes down to $2.50 a gallon. I think they got a better chance of getting struck by lightning than getting that, but that's what they're saying. Here's the other rub. Because there is such a dramatic need for diesel fuel, refineries throughout the United States have been prioritizing the refining of diesel fuel. Well, that's caused another problem. Octanes. The octanes are chemicals that are added to gasoline during its refining that certify the fuel as either 87 octane, 89 octane, 91, 92, 93, 94, depending on what the various stations choose to sell. I always thought the gasoline itself provided the octane, but I was corrected. The octanes are the chemicals that are added to the gasoline so that the gasoline can reliably meet the publicly stated octane level. Well, octanes are derived from the refining of gasoline. And they have some storage tanks at each refinery for the various octanes they use, like xylene, like toluene. But those octanes, they're not just used in gasoline. For instance, toluene is one of the components of TNT. Yeah, explosives, you know, military weapons. So when they're not refining gasoline, they can't derive octanes. So, and then they're selling some of the octanes to the military for its weaponry. So they're running out of octanes on the entire U.S. Gulf Coast, which is where 90% of the United States gasoline is refined. Now, early this week, I was told that the Gulf Coast of the United States has about 3 weeks of octanes left. But they're still refining diesel fuel. And apparently they cannot derive octanes when they're in the diesel fuel refining mode. And so, unless they switch back to gasoline refining, they're going to run out of octanes within 3 weeks. And you know what that means? As they get closer and closer to running out, the price of gasoline is going to skyrocket, just like the price of diesel fuel did. Oh, sure, they'll have gasoline, but none of it will be certified 87, certified 89, certified 93. Nobody will want it. I'll be back.

0: 9:34 p.m. here in Metro New York City. Hal Turner back with you live. So, President of China, Xi Jinping, is here in the United States on an official state visit today. He arrived in the U.S. yesterday. And for the first time in all the years that Xi Jinping has been president of China, today was the first time I ever saw him genuinely laugh out loud. President Trump had invited Xi Jinping to the White House, and then, I guess, after they spoke a while, President Trump and Xi Jinping departed the Oval Office to the walkway, which is outside, that goes along the West Wing of the White House, the executive offices. And over the course of the last couple of years, President Trump has added the official photographs of the prior U.S. presidents onto the wall outside the Oval Office and all along the West Wing. And so Trump and Xi, you know, they see Trump's picture because, you know, he was president 45. And then Trump shows him the auto pen picture under Joe Biden's name. And Xi Jinping looked at it and busted out laughing. I mean, like, it was a belly laugh. He genuinely laughed that President Trump has a photograph of the auto pen where Joe Biden's presidential picture would normally have been. And I was like, that's good. That'll ease some of the tensions that may be going on between those two leaders. I read the text of President Xi's remarks from the White House today, and on their face, the remarks were very positive about, you know, the U.S. and China both being large countries with large populations and how the world relies on both the United States and America for stability and prosperity, et cetera, et cetera, et cetera. But in the speech, Xi Jinping said, quote, "We should strengthen communication. China and the United States are different in national conditions, but through candid, in-depth, and continued dialogue, our two countries can understand each other better, seek common ground while shelving differences, and build up mutual trust." He went on to say, quote, "President Trump and I have respect for each other. We have built personal rapport and stayed in touch." And he went on to say, quote, "We should cooperate with sincerity. The interests of China and the United States are deeply intertwined, and there is plenty of room for us to work together. China-U.S. cooperation may not solve every problem in the world, but without our cooperation, it would be hard to solve many of the world's problems." He went on to say, quote, "China and the United States must hold the line of no conflict and no confrontation. And we can certainly find the right path for two great countries to get along on this planet we both call home. Our two militaries should maintain regular dialogue and improve mechanisms for crisis communication and prevention." Ready for this? He then said, quote, "The Thucydides trap can be overcome." That sentence just blew me away. Because in literature, the Thucydides trap repeats over and over and over and over throughout human history. Where the leading power of the world ends up going to war with the next largest or strongest power of the world to try to maintain its position as the leader of the world. That's the Thucydides trap. And Xi Jinping directly spoke the words, quote, "The Thucydides trap can be overcome." That was very impressive to me. You know, I'm kind of like a student of history. And people who do not learn from history really are doomed to repeat it. And nowadays, the powers that countries have are, frankly, too powerful. Because there is a small number of countries on this planet that now have the weaponry capable of destroying all life on this entire planet. We can't afford the Thucydides trap anymore. So I thought that that was really an impressive speech by China's President Xi Jinping. And he earned my respect with his words today. I feel I got to see a much deeper thinking man and a much deeper thinking Chinese government than I had ever perceived prior to this. Now, I am in northeastern New Jersey, right outside Midtown New York City. If you pull out of the driveway of my condominium, 3 miles later, you're at the Empire State Building in Midtown Manhattan. But it could take an hour on any given morning to drive that 3 miles because there's that much traffic. And I noticed today, wherever I went in New Jersey, it smelled like sulfur. And I couldn't figure out where the heck this sulfur smell was coming from and why it seemed to be all over New Jersey. And then I found out Benjamin Netanyahu's plane landed in New Jersey so that he could give a speech at the United Nations today. And, you know, since people mock him as Satan Yahoo, it does not surprise me in the least that my home state of New Jersey smells like sulfur today. Netanyahu's in town. He gave a speech at the United Nations. 3/4 of the delegates of countries at the UN General Assembly got up and walked out of the UN General Assembly as he took the podium. I thought that was an amazing thing to see. And, you know, he has no shame. He went up and gave his speech anyway.
1: Oy vey, we're always the victims. Everybody hates us, but they shouldn't because we're such nice people.
0: As they bomb private homes, as they bomb apartment buildings, as they bomb hospitals, as they bomb churches. So talk about being disconnected from reality. He's the epitome of it. But there was an interesting meeting today at the UN between Russian Foreign Minister Sergei Lavrov and Ukraine's Volodymyr Zelensky. Yeah, this was This was quite a moment. And Lavrov made remarks today in public, on TV, during that meeting, that really put the kibosh on the efforts by Ukraine and the efforts of the collective West to have a ceasefire in the Russia-Ukraine conflict. Lavrov pointed out that Ukraine didn't uphold its obligations under the Budapest Memorandum, one of which was that neither Russia nor Ukraine would undertake any action that endangered the national security of the other country. Ukraine went and tried to join NATO, become part of the NATO military bloc. And that broke the agreement. And Lavrov went on and on and on. But in the end, he said, having learned from bitter experience, we will not pause the special military operation for any negotiations.

0: 9:47 p.m. here in Metro New York City, this 24th day of September 2026. Hal Turner back with you. Those are the news stories that I wanted to report to you tonight. So I am going to clear the phone lines of the people who called in just to listen. Those lines are now clear. I'm going to open the phone lines for those of you who want to call in and let your voice be heard about the news and issues of the day. The telephone number to dial, country code 1-201-771-3013. While I am waiting for folks to start calling in, I want to advise all of you who are listening on WWCR, Worldwide Christian Radio, on frequency 7520. I got word today from the radio station that 30 days from now, they are going to switch frequencies to the new frequency of 6090. All right? I'm presently on 7520. 30 days from now, it'll begin Monday, October 26th. I will be on their other frequency, 6090. Same transmitter output, 100,000 watts, same antenna array, but a different frequency. And by virtue of this frequency change, they will no longer have to chop the final 2 minutes of my show off because they have to do a frequency change from 7520. So I'll announce this again and again in the 30 days between now and October 26th. But WWCR is changing frequencies on October 25, actually. And the new frequency will be 6090 shortwave. And with that, I see I've got four callers on hold. So I still have two lines open. Telephone number to dial, country code 1-201-771-3013. To your calls, I go. Hey, caller, you're on the air. Who are you? Where are you calling from?
1: Hey, Al. AJ in Texas. Just comment on your, you know, with the xylene and the other hydrocarbons.
0: Yes.
1: They're widely used in many industrial processes. So, you know, it's not just gas and aviation fuel. I mean, they use them to make all kinds of plastics and synthetic fibers. They're used in even in medical, you know, areas. So these companies are going to be competing with the fuel industry for these resources.
0: And that's
1: going to drive those prices higher, too.
0: Yes, you know? It is. So, well, we thought that diesel was an anomaly, and even though people see the price of regular gasoline going up considerably, I don't think anyone has any idea what is going to happen with gasoline when it hits
1: it's
0: up around
1: vertical.
0: Yeah.
1: It's right through the economy.
0: So
1: yep.
0: It's coming. And I was told early this week the Gulf Coast has 3 weeks of octanes left.
1: Yeah. I'm down here. So, yep, I got you.
0: AJ in Texas, thanks for calling. Hello, caller, you're on the air. Who are you? Where are you calling from?
2: Hi, Hal. Kevin in Ohio.
0: Kevin in Ohio, what's up?
2: Hey, I've been blaming that smell on the farmers spreading manure on the fields around here all day long.
0: Oh, yeah, that's what you smell out there in Ohio?
2: Oh, buddy, you know, when they clean out the barns,
0: yeah,
2: those spreaders are flipping it all over, man. And there's some big farms here.
0: Yeah, well, we have farms in New Jersey, too. Not many of them, but that's we're not
2: garden.
0: We're not smelling manure. We're smelling sulfur.
2: Yeah, well, it gets weird.
0: It does. Anything else?
2: And watching that UN today, it was just so great. And the reports on it said dozens of representatives left. They're crock of liars, man.
0: Right. Well, do you know that half of the people in that UN General Assembly walked out when Zelensky got up? Fully half.
2: No, I didn't know that.
0: Oh, yeah. The chamber was half empty when Zelensky got up. And then when Netanyahu got up, more than three quarters of the people got up and walked out.
2: Yeah, what was he in here trying to impress to be the gatekeeper for Trump?
0: I have no idea.
2: Well, I don't either, but it's a joke.
0: All right, Kevin in Ohio, thanks for calling. Well, caller, you're on the air. Who are you? Where are you calling from?
3: This is Shannon in the Western U.S.
0: Shannon in the Western U.S., welcome.
3: Yeah, have you noticed that there hasn't been any new technology released to the public in the last 30, 40 years, except for the internet and cell phones? And that's one of the biggest issues is the elite or people that potentially run the world. They're suppressing all the information and technology that could uplift humanity. And all these data centers are all they're doing is wasting electricity and resources and passing on the cost to everybody else to stream 4K. They have thousands, these cities have thousands and thousands of 4K cameras for mass surveillance everywhere streaming. That's all they're doing. They're not. It's nothing to benefit humanity at all. It's just this mass surveillance to keep the people in power in power.
0: I have heard that opinion widely expressed, Shannon, and I appreciate you raising it on the radio show. That's it's solidifying the surveillance state.
3: Yes, and maybe now a good time, too, to go ahead and start your fundraiser for the month, because there's going to be a lot of expenses and economic crunches coming for everybody. So the earlier, you know, get your show funded for another month.
0: I'm so glad that you brought that up because I completely forgot to do it. So let me let you go, and I'm going to give out my address info right now. Folks, this radio show does not have commercials. That's by design. It's been that way since the year 2000 when the radio show started. When you have commercials, that means the show survives or dies based on advertiser revenue. But advertisers don't like controversy. And the truth? Oh, well, man, the truth can be pretty darn controversial. So when I set this show up, I set it up for listener support only. I don't have ads on my website. I don't have paying commercials on the radio show. This show relies on you, the listener, to keep it on the air. The final week of every calendar month, I have to do fundraising. I have to raise $8,173.47 to keep this show on the air and to keep the website on the internet. So I'm asking all of you to take out a few bucks out of your wallet, stick it in an envelope, and mail it. I'm going to give you the postal mailing address. Those of you outside the United States, you can send currency from your country. It won't get stolen. It'll get here in the mail. And you can mail it in to Hal, H-A-L, Turner, T-U-R-N-E-R, P.O. Box 421. And the town is North Bergen. It's spelled B-E-R-G-E-N. New Jersey, 07047, USA. Again, it's Hal Turner, P.O. Box 421, North Bergen, New Jersey, 07047, USA.

0: report because it's not honest anymore. Take a few bucks, stick it in an envelope and mail it in. You know, some people send $5. Some people send $100. But we need to raise the money to keep the show on the air next month. So I gave you the address. Now, on my website, there's a widget that can be used for donations. It's right on the front page of the website, halturnerradioshow.com. It's beneath the main news headlines, right on the front page. It says fundraising, September into October 2026. And at the bottom of that little news paragraph is a widget that you can make a donation with Visa, MasterCard, American Express, Discover. So my fate, as always, is in your hands. And I'm hoping you find this show worthy of supporting the way you have for the past 26 years. Back to your phone calls I go. Hello, Cole, you're on the air. Who are you? Where are you calling from?
1: This is Mad Dog in Virginia.
0: Mad Dog in Virginia. Welcome.
1: I'd just like to point out that during yesterday's arrival ceremony, the welcoming ceremony for the President of China on his state visit to the United States, our president chose to not fly the Air Force Thunderbirds over the airfield at Andrews with smoke, or the Navy Blue Angels over the airfield at Andrews with smoke. He chose to fly the strategic bomb, B-1B bomber, a nuclear-capable bomber, over yes. the airfield with its four engines and full afterburner.
0: I saw that. Mad Dog, listen, the music's playing. I am out of showtime. I got to let you go. But that was not a very classy move. Thanks for calling in. Hello, folks, you've been listening to the Hal Turner Show. I'm here Monday to Friday, 9 p.m. to 10 p.m. Eastern U.S. time. That's GMT minus 4 hours. Please check out my website, halturnerradioshow.com. The stories we talk about here, you can read about there. Thanks for listening. I'm Hal Turner. Good night from New York.

Peace and blessings. Tonight on The Upstream, we are talking about the 3.5 million Americans who have a system that has been trying to keep them quiet for over a century. You see, when we talk about the United States, like it's a finished map of 50 stars. But did you know that there's a second America, a shadow America? I'm talking about Puerto Rico, the U.S. Virgin Islands, Guam, America, Samoa, and the Northern Mariana Islands in the Pacific. These aren't just vacation spots and military outposts. They are home to millions of citizens who are caught up in a territorial trap. Let's go upstream.

0: This is The Upstream on WBCQ. I'm Javi Lopez. Now, I know dropping a Kanye track in the middle of a conversation about U.S. territories might feel like it's coming out of left field, but stay with me right now. This track, All the Love, from the album Bully, is my anchor. See, I've been listening to Kanye bangers since my days in Chicago, where I went to graduate school. I used to hang out at this spot called the Funky Buddha Lounge, and his music was always ringing in that spot. This is before he became mainstream. And his unfiltered energy and raw emotion just always stuck with me. It's been there for decades. And I chose this specific song because it gives me a sense of peace as I navigate the treacherous waters of the everyday American landscape. In a show called The Upstream, where we are constantly swimming against the current of history and politics, we need a soundtrack that keeps our heads above water. Kanye does make some wild choices, we all know that, but he also hits on truths that other artists are too afraid to touch. Every week, I'm going to share a track that's keeping me grounded. I don't know what next week's vibe will be, but I needed to share this one with you today. And with that bit of peace in our pockets, let's get back to our regularly scheduled program. We are told we live in a democracy, but the map tells a different story. It's a story of an empire that stopped halfway. Think about the timeline. Puerto Rico and Guam, the United States took them over in 1898. America, Samoa, and the U.S. Virgin Islands both respectively were taken over by the United States in 1900 and in 1917. And the Northern Mariana Islands were then taken over by the United States in 1947. But what exactly is a U.S. territory? It is a territory that is legal, but it also lives in no man's land in the eyes of the law. These places are under U.S. sovereignty, but they are not a part of the United States. It means that the United States flag flies over your head, but the Constitution doesn't follow that flag. It means you are a citizen when it's time to go to war, but a stranger when it's time to vote. It means that the commander-in-chief that sends you to war, you cannot make a decision on whether or not that person is going to be your elected representative. We have kept these islands in a state of permanent, almost equal, almost American, and almost free. And for those of us in the diaspora, we might be living in the Bronx, or in Chicago, or Orlando, Los Angeles, San Antonio. We are the living evidence of that almost, because we live in the gap. We are the millions who have the vote here on the mainland, but we are still tethered by the blood and memory to places the law treats as unequal or as an afterthought. We're the ones who refresh the weather apps every June through August, fretting over the next storm. We're the ones sending the money, posting the hashtags, scheduling fundraisers, hosting events. We are the ones that turn to every independent and mainstream news outlet to find out if the roof of one of our cousins' homes are gone. I know that diaspora gap because I have lived in it. I am a Puerto Rican father raising three kids who carry the maps of Puerto Rico, Mexico, and El Salvador in their veins. But for years, I let the distance win. I love my Puerto Rican culture, but I was too afraid to actually speak the language. And I mean that literally. It wasn't until my daughter was born 14 years ago that I finally found my voice in Spanish. I looked at my daughter and realized I couldn't pass down a heritage I hadn't claimed for myself. So I'm not coming to you tonight as an expert on a pedestal. I'm coming to you as a student who finally decided that sending money just wasn't enough. It was time we stopped being spectators in the stands and start being the bridge between the mainland and the islands. It's time we turned our diaspora influence into actual political, economic, and social power that protects our primos back home. Tonight, we aren't just talking about the problem. We're talking to the people building the solution. We're joined by the co-founders of Right to Democracy, a movement designed to unite all five territories and dismantle the colonial framework that has governed its people for over a century. Adi Martinez Roman is a powerhouse attorney and scholar who was born and raised and still lives in the island of Puerto Rico, where she has spent her career on the front lines of community empowerment as a commissioner for the Civil Rights Commission and founder of the Resiliency Law Center. Joining her this evening is Neil Weir, a civil rights attorney who grew up in Guam and has dedicated his career to overturning the racist legacy of the insular cases in the highest courts of the land. Neil, literally co-authored the textbook on territorial law, is also a former Olympian that represented Guam in the 2004 Athens Games. Adi, Neil, welcome to the Upstream.
1: Thanks to you and to your public that is listening to us now. I am very happy to be here. I'm very surprised that you say that your public doesn't know you are Boricua. It's so evident. I would not think otherwise. So undoubtedly, at least they suspect you are Boricua.
2: Where in Puerto Rico did you grow up?
1: I am from Arecibo, Puerto Rico. Arecibo is a town in the north of the island. And my whole family, I've done a bit of research. I come from a family that comes from the mountains of Arecibo. Very poor lineage. When I say economically, my grandparents never did more than second, third grade. And my parents, they were the ones to be able to get an education because my grandparents moved from the mountains to the town of Arecibo. They lived in an arrabal. My father grew up in Arecibo. My mom, her parents moved to New York, so she was a New Yorker for around 10 years of her life, and then they went back to Puerto Rico, one of those strange families that actually got to come back to Puerto Rico. So my mother finished school. So my parents were the first graduating from middle, high school, and then college, and then graduate degrees from my family. So it was really a big leap in my family. So I was educated by two great, very educated parents that made me what I am today.
2: Do you think that having that strong foundation about the love of learning and the love of information gathering came from the household and has spawned you professionally, intellectually, in all ways?
1: It came from how they were adamant at exposing me to different experiences. So as we grew up, even when we were like, oh no, I want to stay with my friends and hang out, because we lived in the beach, so it was fun just to hang out around my neighborhood. And they were like, no, every weekend we would try to do something like go around the island, go to San Juan, take ballet classes in San Juan, gymnasium, or go to the festivals. I grew up going to El Grito. So I was taught to love our island and our traditions. And I think I have to be very grateful to them for that. And also my father, my mother, they had books, a lot of books in my house. And among those books, I would find a lot of information that would help me also understand and have more curiosity as I was growing up.
2: So in that curiosity, in that love of learning, when did you realize that there was a relationship to the United States that you wanted to better understand?
1: I think the first stage was actually realizing the division between Puerto Ricans every time an election would come. So the pro-statehood versus pro-Commonwealth, versus the pro-independence party. I had one side of my family is still pro-statehood. And then the other side of my family that is pro-Commonwealth. And then my father, that is not in any political party. He is pro-independence. And so I grew up always seeing these scenes when elections would come up. It was something that sparked my curiosity. What is this passion? What is this all about? I start asking my father. I am grateful that my father never explained to me the things trying to indoctrinate. He would just try to explain like facts and what happened and everything. And it was pretty easy for me to develop. There is a problem here. When I was in high school, I had a social studies teacher, a history teacher, that would make us, in front of everybody, put your hand up if you are pro-statehood, or put your hands up if you are pro-Commonwealth, put your hands up if you are pro-independent. And it was a way to shame us because the majority of the people in that room were pro-statehood. It was a kind of peer pressure. And then she would say, if you believe in independence, you are dumb, because if we don't have the money of the federal government, the bridges would fall. And like literally she would say that in class, and I would go back and of course have my conversations with my parents, and they were able to help me navigate those confusing messages and to be able to understand why people were talking like that.
2: That's a tremendous amount of information to take in when you're younger, as you become more clearer of your analysis. Do you think that understanding, that exposure, moved you to do the work that you do today?
1: Definitely. I was very lucky when I went to college in Princeton that I was able to take classes. Also in law school, I was very lucky to take classes with Efrén Rivera. He is one of the main scholars on the insular cases and the colonial framework and how it affects identity. So it all started making much sense. And so I decided to dedicate my life also to help people have agency. Like I understood that the problem was top down, paternalistic, chauvinistic, discriminatory policies. So how do we get the people in their communities, and especially low-income communities, to be able to have a say in the things that affect them? Because that way you develop your own self-determination and your own way to define your surroundings. That was really what was in my mind. So when I studied law, I didn't study law to litigate. I studied law trying to figure out how to work the system. And the conclusion of that study is the system, if it doesn't have the people participating in it directly, is not going to reflect public interest or defend the rights of the people.
2: And that is what you call an opening, my friends. You know, when you get a good understanding of like where people come from and the origin story, it gives you a better sense of, okay, how do they come to do this work? As we transition from that great opening from Adi, I really want to let you know that I have never had the fortune or the opportunity, being in New York City, to meet someone that has lived and resided in Guam. Neil, where in Guam did you grow up, and how does your family decide this is where we want to live?
3: Yeah, so Guam is a small Pacific Island U.S. territory. If you fly from New York, Hawaii is just over halfway. So once you get to Hawaii, you still have another eight and a half hours of flying to go. We're talking now at 9 p.m. It's already tomorrow morning at 11 a.m. in Guam. Guam's slogan is "Where America's Day Begins," which kind of itself brings in some of that colonial history and reference point towards the United States. My family moved to Guam when I was 9 years old. I was going to fourth grade. My father was a physician, and he was recruited to serve as a doctor there. It's a small community of about 175,000 people. Originally, he had a 2-year contract, and that was the expectation, was just to go out there for a fun couple years and then probably head back to the States. And now, all these years later, My parents still live in Guam. I grew up in a small village in the southern part of the island. It's a less urban part of the island called Santa Rita. And went to public school throughout my time in Guam. And just a wonderful place to grow up, wonderful people, and feel very blessed to have had my formative experiences there and to be able to continue working on issues that impact Guam and other territories.
0: Guam has been inhabited for roughly 3,500 to 4,000 years, yet many people in the United States have little understanding of Guam's history and place in the world. Can you extend this a brief history lesson?
3: Yeah, Guam is, there's a lot of amazing folks and that have made a lot of contributions and impacts. Historically, it actually has some ties to kind of Puerto Rico and the Spanish Empire. So it was a Spanish colony from the 1600s, discovered by Westerners, by Ferdinand Magellan in 1521, and was part of the Spanish galleon route from Mexico to the Philippines. And so it's actually interesting for folks from Puerto Rico or from folks from Guam who come to Puerto Rico. There's a lot of kind of cultural and historic roots that are very similar. And then similarly, their history, they both went from being essentially Spanish colonies to being U.S. colonies in 1898 after the Spanish-American War. And now probably most known across the United States for being a very important geostrategic location. There's a number of military bases in Guam that are very important. Secretary Hegseth has been out there in the last year. Like Puerto Rico, Guam also gets hit by many really bad, we call them typhoons, they call them hurricanes in Puerto Rico. And Guam is actually just recovering right now along with the Northern Mariana Islands, which actually got even hit even worse by Typhoon Sinlaku, which was in the Northern Mariana Islands, 150, 170 mile an hour sustained winds, extremely devastating. My parents just got power back today. It's been about a week since the storm hit. There's a lot of connections. A lot of folks go on to serve in the military in Guam, and just a beautiful community, and really proud to have that be an important part of my life.
0: Similar or dissimilar to Puerto Rico, are there conversations about status that is regularly discussed, voted on?
3: Yes, similar. I had some formative moments in high school. And when I was in high school in the 1990s, there was a push for what we called Commonwealth status. And it really was looking to Puerto Rico as an example of what a quote, better relationship with the United States might look like. More autonomy, more self-government, more agency was the hope. At that time, there was a lot of skepticism towards changing the relationship at all. A lot of people thought maybe we have the best of both worlds. Why should we rock the boat? Feared what something else could look like. And so one of my formative moments was in my high school social studies class, the teacher hosted a debate. And so on one side was going to be supporting the status quo, and then the other side was going to be supporting this Commonwealth status that was being considered. Everyone in the class, including myself, wanted to be on the status quo side because we thought that would be easier to defend and argue for. I drew the short straw and had to defend the Commonwealth status. But as I dug into it, I really saw so many shortcomings when it came to the Guam's relationship with the United States, from not having representation in Congress or being able to vote for president, to having Congress be able to act unilaterally to veto any local law that is passed, and to really just not have control over what one's future or even present necessarily look like. And so I took up the Commonwealth position and very quickly at that time began to understand that there was a real problem with the relationship between the United States and Guam and other territories. When I was in college, I went to university in Oregon. One summer, I actually spent in Puerto Rico to learn more about the situation there. Just fortuitously, it was 2001, the summer of the Vieques protests. So we had the opportunity to go and participate in the protests in Vieques. Also, the street protests throughout San Juan, and really found so many people, I guess similar to yourself, say, oh, I'm from Guam. they'd be like, oh, wow, I want to learn everything about it. What's the same? What's different? And it could just be like a taxi driver, and they'd be like, oh, no, I'll drive you for free where you want to go. I just want to talk to you more. And what I also saw at the time was all the energy and interest people had with respect to political status in Puerto Rico. And at that time in Guam, there really wasn't as much interest in what's the political relationship, what's the best status option. And so I was very excited to talk with people and thought, wow, I just wish people in Guam were as fired up about political status as people are in Puerto Rico. Over the years, I've learned maybe people are a little bit too fired up. It's a little too politicized. Having each of the parties defined by their political status options has created its own kinds of political challenge to addressing these issues. And over the last 25 years in Guam, the community has become much more engaged, much more active, especially the young people. And so now it's a very active community having very real, serious, substantive conversations about whether a continued relationship with the United States, what could that look like? Independence, free association, how to go about even answering the question of who gets to decide what that future relationship looks like. And so it's really developed and matured a lot. And I think one of the things that Addie and I and our work really focus on is people in each of the territories really have a lot to teach each other and also to learn from each other. So just as Addie and I have learned a lot meeting and talking with people from each of the five territories, we found it really to open people's eyes and open up their mind to think about things in a new way, which can really be transformative when there are certain dogmas or just assumed truths that may or may not really bear any resemblance to reality. To have those cross-territorial conversations where people can learn and teach from each other has really been powerful, both to me personally, but I think also in the work that we do.
1: Okay. For context, I just wanted to, for the public to understand that Guam right now doesn't have a constitution. Guam, the government that they have, the self-government that they have, is by an organic act of Congress. It's authorized by an organic act of Congress. So they haven't had the chance to even do like a constitution. They are talking about self-determination through the eyes of their native inhabitants, the Chamorro, who were pretty much the majority in Guam until around the 50s and 60s. And so there is this drive for change that I've seen there that I really have come to appreciate and support. Yes.
2: The U.S. Congress has had this power for how long?
3: Guam was ruled by the U.S. Navy from 1898 all the way until 1950. And so the Organic Act was adopted in 1950, but it wasn't even until the 1970s when Guam was able to elect its first governor. And its political development has really only flourished over the last 75 years. This year is the 75th anniversary of the Organic Act. And that's been both a challenge and an opportunity. And I think especially over the last 5, 10, 15 years, the indigenous community, the broader community, have really started to understand, particularly as the United States military expands its presence in the island and as Guam becomes much more of a target to threats from China or North Korea. China actually has a bomb that is known as the Guam Killer. And it's a daily reality for people in Guam that if there were a military conflict with China or even with North Korea, the assumption is that Guam is one of the first targets. And some people say, well, you should feel really safe. You have all this military presence there to defend you. And then others take the perspective of, if we didn't have all these military assets here, we wouldn't be a target at all, and we would be completely safe. And so it's a complicated issue, but it's one that people are really starting to look at closely, that is this kind of relationship in this, quote, deal really all it's cracked up to be? What are the options? Right to Democracy doesn't take a position on what the kind of, quote, best political status for any of the territories might be. We work with people who are pro-statehood, pro-independence, everything in between. Our view is just that people should have power and agency over the decisions that impact their lives. And currently, under the existing undemocratic colonial framework that governs the territories, they really do not. There's elements of self-government, but the United States position is Congress could come in tomorrow and really wipe that all away. And that has real consequences in terms of government and agency, but even psychologically. And I was fortunate as well in law school to take a course from a friend, Roberto Ramos, and just understanding some of these psychological and other impacts that these legal frameworks can have on a society and the importance in tackling those things to denormalize that undemocratic relationship and to bring about change. And so it's something that we're at an exciting moment, I think, now, as folks really across all five territories, maybe even for the first time in their history, are all really starting to question, is this the kind of relationship that's working for us? Can it be improved? Should we look for something different? And Patty and I are very privileged and honored to be part of that work.
2: And I wanted to give you both the floor to just really describe, like, how the two lawyers who were on this journey of understanding their home of origin, their relationship with the United States, how did you all come together? How did you find each other? And what made you decide to start Right to Democracy?
1: I have to say Neil found me, and he's going to say how. But I had been, after Hurricanes Irma and Maria hit Puerto Rico, our lives changed back home. I was just starting to direct a nonprofit foundation, and I dedicated to bring money and advocate for a just recovery in Puerto Rico. And then I was hired by Oxfam America to go to Washington, D.C. And I think that experience of being in la boca del lobo, like in the mouth of the wolf, and really seeing the lack of knowledge, the apathy, why is this even important for me attitude when talking about Puerto Rico and what we were going through, and also just trying to push for a more participatory recovery process, because the policies the disaster recovery policies really do not attend to our needs, because they're not made by us or for us. It's a whole other constituency and way of applying those policies to us in Puerto Rico. And so for me, I had gone back home after a couple of years of frustrating work in Washington, D.C. And I was directing two other decision-making and also resources to local organizations, local groups. And that's when Neil called me after 2 years of directing two organizations and said, you want to explore if you want to do this with me? And so we got to talk and met in person and had really deep and honest conversations about where we were coming from and what we wanted to be able to achieve, and what part of our work is very important to us, which one we can let go. If we were moving into an apartment together, I actually asked them, this is like I'm moving into your apartment and I'm going to change the furniture. So tell what piece of this furniture you don't want to let go, because I have to know now before moving. And so we were really honest and just got to create this concept, and very privileged to be able to do it.
2: I know you both bring up the colonial framework a lot, and I want to make sure that the audience gets a full orientation of what that is. So I want to first give Neil space to say, do you recall the relationship coming together that same way?
3: Yeah, I was, as Addie said, I was at this moment where I had been litigating, lobbying, doing all these things in Washington, D.C., working with folks across the territories for over a decade, and really just running into a wall of inaction and just not a federal government that just didn't feel like it had to change, and not enough pressure coming from the communities to force it to change. And I think Addie and I each bring something unique and different to this work that really makes it much more powerful. I can always say we're able to accomplish so much more together than I think either of us were able to do separately. And this is a big problem. It's gone on for over 125 years. It's not easy to address. There needs to be a lot of different ingredients and approaches. And we're, Addie and I, one of the values of Right to Democracy is, or some of the values are, building common ground, respecting differences. We work with people from all different status perspectives and who have different approaches to addressing these issues. And so we're always glad when someone is doing something, taking some kind of action, even if it's not exactly the same thing we're doing. We think it's good that there needs to be more engagement around these issues. And it's just been a beautiful thing to see. Addie and I have now been working together, and Right to Democracy existed. We're just at our 3-year anniversary, just coming up this month.
2: Congratulations.
3: And the amount things have grown and built, and the relationships that have come together across each of the territories, and just to see how the work has blossomed, really, I think the most credit goes to the people that we've been able to work with. We just work with some of the most amazing people across each of the territories who open themselves up to being vulnerable to each other, to being open to learning from each other. And we now have a cross-territorial coalition that has almost 100 people that are part of it. And it's really transformed how we've thought about issues, but it's also transformed the way the people that we've had the opportunity to work with think about themselves, think about their communities. And the impact we've been able to make as a result of that has really just grown, and we see the real potential behind that even more so moving forward as more and more people continue to get involved with it.
2: I think people generally love to join collectives that are clear, because you're joining something that amplifies your passion or cause to a higher level, because this is a space that allows you to fully participate from a standpoint that maybe you wouldn't get anywhere else. So I'm curious, what is the Right to Democracy's theory for change?
1: Our theory of change is based on the idea that people should have agency over the decisions that affect their lives, and that in terms of our relationship with the U.S., this agency doesn't exist, not because of lack of attempts from people in the territories to do something about it. We know excellent and even blood being spilled trying to change the situation with the United States. And we recognize that. But what we say that it's our theory of change is like there has to be a reckoning in the United States that they have colonies. There has been a pervasive normalization of this colonialism since the 1900s with the insular cases, which we can explain now. But there has been a very deep normalization of our status, of our relationship with the U.S., and of unilateral government over us. And for us to be able to push for that reckoning, the people in the territories and also with the people and allies in the U.S., we need to build common ground and push together through participatory methods. We mitigate, we advocate, we build coalitions, we push for narrative and cultural change, because it's like the combination of strategies with the participation of the people in the territories, centering their voices, and with the support of the allies in the U.S. to push for that reckoning so that there is an opening for real self-determination in the territory.
2: Neil, question for you about that. Was there different designs initially when you all came together, or was this a design that you had some universal agreement on when you both said, let's work on this?
3: So Addie and I had some kind of overarching thoughts and ideas, certainly in terms of the values that we wanted to approach our work through. But really for the first year, the biggest part of our focus was listening to and engaging the folks in each of the five territories and also the diaspora. So there's 3.6 million people that live across the five territories, over 6 million from the diaspora living throughout the states. And we held several dozen listening sessions across all the territories and really wanted to just hear from folks about how they thought about these issues, what strategies they had for change. And that really was the foundation of how we have now procreated together how we approach litigation or lobbying the federal government or how we build our coalitions and ecosystem, how we approach storytelling or narrative change. And this is an important year, and we see a lot of opportunity here as we approach the 250th anniversary of the Declaration of Independence. And so this was an express rejection of colonial rule by the United States in 1776. And then 125 years under the Insular Cases, which are a series of Supreme Court decisions after 1898, the same era decided by largely the same court as Plessy versus Ferguson, which institutionalized racial segregation. And those decisions established this colonial legal framework that gave the federal government unilateral power to act across these island territories without any promise of political rights, without any promise of self-determination. And that, in effect, normalized this undemocratic colonial rule, which continues to this day. And we are engaging in the courts, in Congress, in our communities, to really have this reckoning that Addie spoke of, to have a recognition that colonial rule exists, that the nature of the relationship with the United States and its territory, the people in its territories, is undemocratic and colonial. That's wrong, and that it needs to end now. So there's really three elements of it: a recognition that the problem exists, that it's morally, constitutionally, and under human rights frameworks wrong, and then that there has to be a sense of urgency and action, that this isn't just an academic or theoretical question, but one that deserves the urgent attention of policymakers in Washington, of leaders in each of the territories, that it's just not okay and should not be allowed to continue. And we've seen some progress towards that just even over the last 3 years that we've been working together. But we see at this particular moment in time, as the United States is talking about the colonial rule that it was able to push off in 1776, how should people think about consent of the governed today with respect to the 3.6 million people living in the territory? So this is a very important moment. We're really excited. We have a lot of different efforts we have going on to try to engage people around this conversation. And part of it is, I think Addie and I are both just very optimistic people. Every day when we're doing hard emotional work, it's challenging. We work with a lot of amazing people, and we have to maintain that hope that we really can make a progress on these issues together. And we really have started seeing a lot of that.
2: So getting to this aspect of capitalizing on the moment and focusing on what the historical nature of 2026 brings, as well as your three-year anniversary, what does progress look like from where you were 3 years ago?
1: Yeah, I think, you know, has been a roller coaster because of how fast it has been, but also because how even the public in the United States is listening, I think, more attentively now. At first, like Neil said, we began by listening, by building a cross-territorial coalition that started with 40 people in our first summit in New York City in 2023. And that now has around 100 people that have signed up, and that we meet quarterly and have six committees. We started with five committees, now it's six committees. It has expanded from, you know, basic legal and participatory advocacy techniques to encompass narrative and cultural change through the arts. So we expanded to the arts, then activating artists to think about our colonial realities and our like dream about different futures through the arts. And so we've been working with that. And then we have been able to develop an environment and democracy fellowship, because one of the things that was central to the conversations we had in all communities, Harry, all of them, was the concern for the environment and the increasing disasters, because we both in the Pacific and in the Caribbean, we are both, all the territories are in the pathway of storms. Typhoons, they call it in the Pacific, we call them hurricanes, a word that comes from the Taino language, huracán. And we have so much same challenges like sea level rise, the whitening of our corals, the change of the temperature, like we get sequía, droughts. And so the Environment and Democracy Fellowship was born because there was this realization, very evident, of how much we are affected by the changes in climate, by the warming of the earth. And at the same time, the little participation and agency that the territories have in the federal government trying to push for policies, we don't have any agency participation there. But we also don't have agency participation in international bodies either that are working with these issues. So we created the Environment and Democracy Fellowship. Another thing that I can say is the increasing success in our participatory advocacy. I think it was the year before last. It's just that things have gone so fast. The year before last, we were able to advocate with and get 43 Congress people to sign a letter to the Secretary of Justice to condemn the insular cases because of how racist they are. And we got that letter, and then we got a letter, an answer from the Department of Justice saying that they recognize that the insular cases were racist, that they should not be used or part of the this constitutional law, and that they ordered the creation of a directive to stop using the insular cases in the Justice Department. And that was a big win. And we keep, and Neil is the one in charge of the litigation because he is the expert litigator. And we have been keeping participating in several cases, including the defense of American Samoans in Alaska. Because American Samoans, they are not recognized, they haven't been recognized as U.S. citizens yet, but they were asked to vote when they were in Alaska, and they voted thinking that they could because it was promoted actively, and then they have been arrested because of exercising a basic fundamental right. And we're working on that. We're working on several. We did an amicus brief in the citizenship case that just passed. Neil was there in the argument, sitting 5 feet from the president of the United States in this historic moment, but making there with solidarity, because if they take away, if they grant unilateral power to the president to interpret the 14th Amendment and take away citizenship to people born in the U.S., how fragile, even more fragile, our citizenship is in the territories who have always been under the mercy of the actions of Congress. And so, yeah, it has been a lot of work, Harry.
2: It's not fair to condense 3 years of work in a 10-minute, 5-minute, or 2-minute soundbite. It's completely inappropriate, and at the same time, it's still educational. And what it gives the audience is a sense of all the tools that you all have in your toolbox. But there's one tool that I'm interested in. The U.S. Congress has a lot of power. We all know this. We've seen the deterioration of trust, throughout the United States, whether it's domestic or international affairs conducted by not only this presidency, but many other presidencies before that. How do you move that diaspora who to say, okay, we have to speak to our representative about Puerto Rico. We have to speak to our representatives about Guam, America, Samoa. How do we move them to prioritize this?
3: Yeah, I could jump in there. And I think one of the things from my experience in Puerto Rico in 2001 with Vieques, where the people of Puerto Rico were successful against great odds. This was not a foregone conclusion that the military would leave Vieques at all. Like, it had been something that people had been working on for a long time. But you saw in the streets people coming together around a common issue, putting aside whether they were PNP or PDP or pro-independence, pro-statehood, pro-commonwealth. Those differences were set aside to work together towards a common goal. You saw that same kind of energy and mobilization with the Ricky Renuncia time period. So when the people of Puerto Rico come together, when people from territories come together, they really can achieve amazing, difficult, powerful things. And so that gives us hope that there are examples where these very difficult things have been achieved. We don't have a magic recipe for how to do that, to address these broader issues, but we know it can be done. And so that's what we're focused on, is how do we bring people together? How do we find that common ground? How do we not alienate people that actually agree on much more than they disagree on? And so that's the kind of thing that we're focused on, and we're hopeful, again, that people come together within a particular community, across the communities, across the diaspora. If you add it all together, it's over 10 million people. This is a powerful group. But if they're divided, if they're working towards cross purposes, if they're canceling each other out, then it really is difficult to make progress.
1: I just wanted to add to that it is the colonial framework comes with not only the normalization in the U.S., but it comes surrounded with a lot of myths. In each territory, there is a lot of fear. There is a lot of misunderstandings and misconceptions about what the relationship is or how it works or whatnot, about the legal framework. And so for us, it has been very important to have those, to promote that cross-territorial conversations, because what sometimes blinds us, one territory, like in Puerto Rico, you suddenly go and look what the situation is in the U.S. Virgin Islands, or you speak to American Samoans, and you're like, maybe I was focusing on the wrong thing. Maybe this other angle is also important. And maybe we've been to opposite sides instead of swimming together. And so that's why I really think the value of the cross-territorial work, the capacity of building common ground. A lot of people think, oh no, because each territory is unique. Yes, each territory is unique. But it is then the things in common that then make us powerful to be, and it makes it more powerful when we come together.
2: That level of cross-territorial work is something that I know you're working on this calendar year. So to wrap up this session with you all, I wanted to give the mic to whoever wants to announce all the great work that's being planned in these next several months to allow that cross-territorial conversation to not only grow, but to have a place where people can go to in the moments that you're talking about right now.
1: Okay, I'll take the lead in that. So as Neil explained, we are working on the 200 campaign. We already started, and we started with Bad Bunny as an intro to this campaign, because Bad Bunny sets the stage. He brings to the scene at a U.S. level the question of what does it mean to be a person that is born and raised in a U.S. territory? What does that mean? How we need to come together in order to keep existing? And that, I think, is a very important message that we were able to transition into the 250th anniversary of the Declaration of Independence and the 125th anniversary of the insert cases and how those two reflect into how to this day the United States has a democratic project that has not been able to materialize for all the people under its sovereignty. And that's very important. So we're doing several activities around that, many learning sessions with bar associations in colleges, in law schools, but also we're doing a briefing in June in Washington, D.C., June 4th. So we're still working on the details of that, but it's going to be a very exciting briefing. Can I announce the special guest name of the briefing? We are having Daniel Immerwahr, the author of How to Hide an Empire, to be with us in that briefing in June 4th. That book, I have to say to everybody that is listening, How to Hide an Empire, is an amazing book where you can learn not only about Puerto Rico, but about all the territories and how the U.S. hid the fact that it had colonies. And we're doing several conferences, learning sessions in Washington, D.C., New York City. Neil is going to go to the Pacific in July to do some CLEs in the Northern Mariana Islands and Guam. I'm probably going to be back in the Pacific in October to do some work with the artists, because we keep doing work with the artists. And throughout, we are going to be doing litigation and learning sessions and all the other work that we are constantly doing.
2: Neil, where can people find more information about Right to Democracy?
3: Yeah, people can check us out on social media, Right to Democracy, Right the number 2 Democracy. We're on Instagram, Facebook, and a bunch of other ones. You can visit our website, righttodemocracy.us. That's right, T-O-democracy.us. And we have our website in both English and Spanish. And would love for people to sign up to our newsletter, sign up, like us on social media, follow us for the latest. And this really is, we're working to build a movement. Addie and I certainly can't do this by ourselves. It's going to take all of us together. And so we want to have everyone there marching together in this, towards this common goal of this, what should not be a radical idea of people just having power and agency over the decisions that impact their lives. This is what led to the Declaration of Independence in 1776. This is the foundation of human rights and international law, and it's something that we all can agree on and work on together.
2: Ade, Neil, thank you for being here with us this evening. We're just scratching the surface of what Right to Democracy is building, and I'm making a commitment right now. This is the first of many conversations we'll have in 2026. I want you back at this table in July. We're going to need that temperature check on the Washington briefing and the groundwork in New York City. To my listeners, this isn't a one-off interview. It's a roadmap. We're going to be learning in order to push forward all year long. Thank you both for joining us on The Upstream. Take a second and just listen to that beat. Let the rhythms sink in. We've spent the last hour navigating the maps and the court cases of what I call the shadow America. We've looked at the legal skeletons in our closet. Those 5 territories where 3.5 million of our brothers and sisters are kept in a permanent state of almost. Remember the phrase, almost citizens, almost represented, almost free? Adi and Neil reminded us tonight that a shadow only exists when something is standing in the way of the light. For over 100 years, that something has been a colonial framework that treats our islands like military outposts and its people like second-class subjects. It is a silence that has been enforced by law, but tonight we decided to break it. If you felt the spark tonight, that feeling of wanting to turn your love for your heritage into actual power, then don't let it fade when you turn off this radio. This is where the work begins. 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

in order to get there. 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Thank you, everybody, for listening to The Upstream tonight. I'm Javi Lopez. 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

Hi, I'm Nurse Jackie here at the theater. Tonight's program is called Head of Household. The ensemble cast includes Mackenzie Griffin, Barry Merluzzo, Keith Albee, and yours truly, Jackie Silva. At the end of the show, I will tell you our address in case you would like to send us a reception report. Oh, the lights are dimming, and the show is about to begin.

Dear Diary, today I crossed off the only thing on my bucket list at the age of 24. This has been day one of living in my own home, the only home I have ever known in my whole life. Sure, it's a fixer-upper, but from my vantage point here in the bedroom, I suppose you might say that it's a spooky old house with the full moon shining through the broken shutters. It kind of fits in with the aura here in haunted Salem, Massachusetts, though. This house is also my own private shelter from the all over the place out there where I used to exist. You see, ever since I was evicted from my mother's womb, I've been homeless. My late father and mother couldn't keep a job, much less their sanity, for any length of time. We bounced between shelters, motels, bus stations, and tents in the woods. When I was 12 years old, after my father died and my mother disappeared, I became a ward of the state. Finally, I was able to stay in school. I lived in my books, got great grades, and won a college scholarship. Luckily, I have now achieved modest success in the fashion industry. Just look at me. Tonight, I will be sleeping soundly in my new home. Well, that's enough of that diary. I'm putting you away until tomorrow. I'm tired. I will sleep soundly tonight.

What's going on here? Somebody locked me out of my own house? Oh, look. A light just went off upstairs. I saw it through the window. I think I'll float up there to see who the intruder is. Darn it, I can't see a thing. Whoever's in there pulled the shade down. Let me check the other windows. There's gotta be some open windows. These windows are all locked shut. Let me fly around back. Same thing. They are all shut tight with the locks fastened. Actually, I see that the bulkhead is half open. No, I better not. I never go in the cellar. Maybe I can just try to break the front door down. It would just be so much better if I still had hands and feet. Oh well, they always say that it's best to use your head. Here goes.

What's that noise? Oh, where are my slippers? Here they are. I better go downstairs and see what's going on.

0: a sudden, the door opened with great force, and this energy, sounding like the wind, pushed its way into the house. A cluster of leaves blew in, but I think that was all. I looked before I closed and locked the door. There was nobody that I could see outside. I didn't think anybody or anything came into the house, though it was dark and I wasn't completely sure. Is anybody here? There was no answer, so I proceeded up the stairs towards my bedroom. Near the top of the stairs, I suddenly heard a man's voice. It sounded like he was crying and calling out. I slowly turned around and began to make my way back downstairs. It sounded like the voice was coming from the kitchen.
1: Help! Somebody, please! Help me! Somebody! Please! Mercy! Mercy!
0: I think I hear someone in the kitchen who, needs help. Is that right?
1: Yes.
0: And you are a very friendly someone who would not hurt a fly who needs my assistance?
1: Yes. I would never hurt a fly. Please come quickly because I'm terrified.
0: Okay, I believe you. I'm coming into the kitchen now.
1: Please hurry.
0: I slowly poked my head around the corner of the doorway leading to the kitchen. I couldn't believe what I saw.
2: I see you. I know it's a shock, but it'll wear off.
0: It was literally traumatizing for me to see. There, in front of me, on my kitchen table, in the middle of the kitchen table, was a head. It was the head of an older man, resting on his neck, nothing else. He had no shoulders, no body, and he was fully animated. Eyes open wide, eyelids blinking, quivering lips, and his Adam's apple moved up and down when he talked.
2: Please don't be scared of me. I don't bite.
0: He had yellow teeth. There was no body fluid that you would expect all over the table from a decapitated head. Actually, I take that back. There was a little body fluid. Tears were slowly running down his face.
1: Please help me. I'm terrified right now.
0: Of what?
1: Earwigs. There's two earwigs on this table. Now there's one climbing up my neck. I'm frightened of them.
0: Why?
1: Because they go in your ear. And once they're in there, they eat their way into your brain.
0: They do?
1: Yes, please. Many horses have gone mad because they don't have arms and hands and fingers to fish them out. Please, please, please. One's on me. Kill it. Kill the other one, too. I promise to be your friend for life.
0: Okay. Stay still. Let me swat it off your earlobe.
1: And kill it.
0: And now the other one. Now you're safe.
1: Oh, thank God.
0: Now you're rising up in the air. You can float?
1: Yes. I almost always float. The only time I can't is when I get scared. And there's only one thing that scares me. Earwigs!
0: I'm surprised that gravity doesn't bring you down.
1: It surprises me, too. Most old people get pulled down by gravity. The ground wants them underneath. That's why they become hunched over, eating walkers and canes. Some old people cheat by sitting up in wheelchairs. For some reason, I defy aging because gravity doesn't affect me.
0: Are you a human?
1: Of course I'm human. What kind of question is that?
0: Well, it's just that most human beings can't float like you. Are you sure you're not really a spirit?
1: Yes, I'm sure.
0: But how do you know?
1: Because I can't fly through walls or doors. If I could, I wouldn't have had a rough time getting into my house after you intruded and locked it.
0: I didn't intrude. I bought this house fair and square.
1: Listen, you did a very nice thing for me tonight. You killed two earwigs. I feel no hostility toward you. I feel like I owe you a favor. Hey, how about if I let you stay here? I promise to never bother you as long as you let me be. Is it a deal?
0: Well, it's so late. For now, I will say yes. Do you promise not to bother me or be in the same room as me if I'm not decent?
1: Of course I promise, especially because I'm... Oh, forget it.
0: Because you're what? You can trust me.
1: Because I am decent.
0: Thank you. Now I feel comfortable enough to go up to bed. Good night. Oh no, there's a bat in here!
1: Don't worry. I'll take care of this.
0: Brightly colored rays shot out of your eyes, and you killed the bat.
1: Yes. I saved your life and fried that bat. You see, I'm good to have around for protection.
0: Well, so much excitement. Good night again. I went upstairs and climbed into bed. But I didn't sleep. Not in the least. How could I feel safe being alone in a house with an old man's decapitated head floating around? I don't even know his or its name. I kept the light on in my room and listened for the slightest sound. Would he attempt to try to fry me with his eye rays next? I didn't sleep a wink.

0: hear an awful lot of activity going on upstairs. I wonder what Roger is doing up there. There's a strong stench of burnt rodent. Roger would only zap a rodent for one reason. A girl.
1: The next morning was weird. I sat at my kitchen table sipping tea. The head was also in the kitchen, over near the door leading to the basement. Its eyes were closed and it rested against the ceiling like a helium-filled balloon. I know it sounds creepy, but it was. I could see up inside its nostrils and the cavity in its neck. Later, as I was getting ready to go out, I gently said, "Excuse me."
2: "Oh, are you talking to me?"
1: "Yes. You looked like you were sleeping up there."
2: "I was. I could sleep for weeks at a time."
1: "Well, I was planning to do some errands. Can I get you something? Anything?"
2: "I can't think of anything that I need. I don't eat. I don't need toilet paper or clothes." "Oh, I know it would be nice. I would love a 40-ounce bottle of Heffenreffer private stock malt liquor. I don't have a stomach anymore, but I would die to taste it again."
1: "Where can I buy it?"
2: "I always got them at Bunghole Liquors."
1: "What an odd name for a package store."
2: "I know, but it's right there on Derby Street in Salem."
1: "Well, Heffenreffer beer it is. I'm Sarah, by the way."
2: "And I'm Roger."
1: "I will be back, Roger, with your Heffenreffer beer."
0: I hear what's going on up there. The girl is planning to get Roger all liquored up. The hussy.
1: It seems silly for me to drive since I live just around the corner from Derby Street. You'd think I would have noticed a store called Bunghole Liquors, but I guess not. It was only a block and a half away. I went in.
3: "Hi, can I help you?"
1: "Yes, I would like to buy a 40-ounce bottle of Heffenreffer."
3: "I'll have to look out back."
1: "I never heard of Heffenreffer before."
3: "Well, it was popular back in the 70s, 80s, and 90s. It was a malt liquor invented by August Heffenreffer in Jamaica Plain, Massachusetts. Young beer drinkers used to call it Green Death because it was so potent and it was sold in green 40-ounce bottles. And the undersides of the bottle caps contained words and puzzles."
1: "Oh, it's not popular anymore?"
3: "It's not quite that. August Heffenreffer died in 2010. It was then discontinued in 2013. Let me see what I have out back."
1: "Okay."
4: "Sarah, is that you?"
1: "Brian?"
4: "Yes, Sarah, it's nice to see you. I often wondered what became of you. I thought we were getting serious, and then you just dropped out of sight."
1: "Brian, I had a lot of things in my life that I didn't want anyone to know about, but things are much better for me now."
4: "Well, I work here, and I'm just picking up my paycheck."
1: "Good. Wait for me so we can talk."
4: "Okay, I'll be back in a couple of minutes."
1: "Okay."
3: "You're in luck. I found one 40-ounce Heffenreffer left. Do you want to buy it? I'll have to charge you $25 because it's rare, discontinued, and is probably a collector's item."
1: "I don't mind. I want it."
3: "Well, come on up to the cash register." "It's funny because there was an old man who used to come in here and buy one of these every day. He lived at 11 Daniel Street."
1: "I just moved into that house."
3: "That's quite a coincidence. He died 5 years ago, along with his wife, of carbon monoxide poisoning."
1: "Was it a suicide?"
3: "No. They said it was accidental in the papers. It seems that he was living upstairs and she was living in the basement."
1: "Oh, I didn't know there was a basement apartment. But you're sure they died, right? They took the bodies out, right?"
3: "Yeah. Those are odd questions."
1: "Sorry, it's just unnerving that something like that happened in the house that I live in."
3: "$25.
1: "What? Oh, for the beer. Here it is. Thank you."
3: "Have a good one."
4: Sarah. I figured I'd wait for you out here.
1: Brian, my mind is racing. Listen, I bought a new home, and it's haunted.
4: I believe in that stuff. After all, this is Salem.
1: If I told you what was going on, you might think I'm crazy and run from me.
4: Sarah, I loved you. Don't forget, you ran from me after 2 years. I would never think you were crazy.
1: Well, can you come back to the house with me?
4: Of course. I watch all those Ghost Hunter TV shows. I might be able to help you.
1: Well, the clerk in the package store told me that a man and his wife died of carbon monoxide poisoning 5 years ago in my house. Not only that, but the guy Roger went to the bunghole every day to buy this. Heffenreffer beer. Brian, I've seen him and he sent me out to buy this for him today.
4: All right.
1: Do you think you could help me look for his wife? I have a feeling that she's somewhere in the basement.
4: This is sounding very creepy, but I'm into it. I think this will be a lot of fun.
1: Then let's go. Come along. I'll show you where I live.
4: Is this your house?
1: Yes. Listen, Brian, I don't want you to be shocked by what you'll see.
4: Oh, I won't be shocked.
1: But after we let Roger drink his beer, you and I are going to search for his wife in the basement.
4: Yes, whatever you say, Sarah. I'm just glad we're here together again.
1: Here's my keys. Come on into my new house.
4: Wow, what a nice place. Very spacious.
1: Now, look up.
2: Hi, Sarah, and friend of Sarah.
4: Oh, my God.
2: I know it's a shock, but it will wear off.
4: It's real. I can't believe it. Hi, Roger. Sarah, can I please sit down for a minute over there on your couch?
1: Of course you can.
2: Sarah, did you get the stuff?
1: Yes, it's right in this bag. But this is the last bottle they have. Heffenreffer was discontinued 3 years ago.
2: Lucky me! I get to taste the last bottle!
1: I'm happy for you.
2: I just have a neck, though. I don't have a stomach or anything. Do you have a bucket that I can hover over?
1: No, I don't have any buckets.
2: Then the toilet will do. Here, follow me into the bathroom.
1: Okay.
2: Here we are. Let me hover over the toilet.
1: Roger, I can't.
2: What's the matter, Sarah?
1: I just can't. I'm looking at this 40-ounce bottle. I'm looking at you in the toilet.
2: So?
1: It's no reflection on you, Roger. This is just triggering memories I have as a little homeless girl tending to my sick father on the bathroom floor.
2: Well, I'm not like your father.
1: You're absolutely right. I'll get Brian to help you.
2: All right.
1: Oh, Brian.
4: Yes, Sarah.
1: Would you assist Roger with drinking his beer?
4: It's a cut-off head. I'm very squeamish. I might vomit.
1: Do you really miss me and still love me? And therefore, you would do anything for me?
4: Of course.
1: Then here's the bottle.
4: Okay, Sarah.
1: Thanks.
2: I see you!
4: Yes, Sarah asked me to help you with drinking this over the toilet.
2: Because I don't have a stomach and it comes out my neck.
4: I know. I'm twisting off the bottle cap.
2: Oh, read the bottom of it. What does it say?
4: It says, "Released from prison, rise into paradise."
2: As usual, it doesn't make any sense until you drink the stuff. Would you mind bringing the bottle to my lips?
4: Of course I'll do it. Here goes.
2: My brain is turning into whipped cream. My stomach. Oh, yeah. I don't have to worry about my stomach. Cool.
4: I can't believe I did that. This has got to be a dream. No, a nightmare, right?
1: Brian, get in control. And quiet. Roger is up against the ceiling in the kitchen next to the door leading to the basement.
4: Just like a balloon. His eyes are shut. I wonder why he sleeps there.
1: I know. It's because his wife is in the cellar. Let's go down and look.
4: First, we need to get a few things, like a battery-operated AM radio, a cassette player, and a flashlight.
1: Here's a flashlight. Why do you need those other things that I don't have?
4: Because you can pick up ghosts with analog equipment. Ghosts don't know about digital technology.
1: You got me there, Brian. Come on, let's not wake up Roger as we open the door to the basement.

0: boy, this stairway is full of spider webs.
1: That's weird. It wasn't like this yesterday. Oh no, the light bulb just blew.
0: Maybe you blew a fuse.
1: Turn on the flashlight I gave you. I'm new to this place. I don't think I can find my way around in the dark. Okay, I can make out the washer and dryer. I think there's a door around here that I didn't pay any attention to when I bought the place. I thought it was a utility closet or something. Brian, can you shine the light beam around and see if you can find it?
0: I'm trying to. Oh, I think it's over there.
1: Let's open it.
0: I hope you don't have any rats down here. It's pretty dark.
1: Here goes.
0: The lights don't work in here either.
1: Keep using the flashlight. Wow, this is really an apartment. Nice furniture.
0: Okay, I know how to find her. Oh, ghost that haunts this basement. Please give me a sign that you can hear me.
1: Don't tell me you left your cell phone on.
0: It's okay. Hello? Hello?
2: Leave my apartment.
0: I can't make out what you want.
2: Leave my apartment.
0: I think you dialed the wrong number. Oh, ghost of this basement, show us a sign that you hear us.
1: Brian, turn that thing off.
0: Hello?
2: Let me talk to the girl.
0: Sarah, it's for you.
1: How could it be for me? Hello?
2: Leave my apartment.
1: I'm sorry, did you say lease my apartment? You need to call a real estate office. Good luck.
3: Leave my apartment! What are you two, dimwits?
1: Look, Brian, she's a real ghost in a real sheet.
0: Yes, you can see through the sheet as her eyes light up.
1: Oh no, she can shoot killer rays out of her eyes, just like Roger.
0: Roger shoots killer rays?
1: I'll tell you later. Listen, dear spirit, we are your friends.
3: You lie. How can you be my friends when you ply my husband with liquor? I'm going to seek my revenge on you.
0: That's it. I'm grabbing this sheet.
3: No! Don't! Please! Now why did you go and do that?
0: I'm actually very sorry.
3: Yes, I'm bald. Okay, are you satisfied? I'm so ashamed that I'm just a bald floating head with no body left. That's why I hide in this dark cellar.
1: You don't have to be ashamed in front of us, and you don't have to be jealous of me. This is Brian, my boyfriend. I'm Sarah. Who are you?
4: My name is Joyce.
1: Listen, Joyce, I bought this house. I found out Roger was here, and I met him, but I really wanted to meet you.
4: Really?
1: Yes, really. Would you like to come upstairs?
4: No, I could never do that. Roger's up there.
1: But isn't he your husband?
4: Yes, but he's a hoarder. Couldn't stand it anymore. So I moved down here. It became completely impossible to live with that man.
1: Well, I think I can help you.
4: You can?
1: Yes, I'm a fashion designer. I have wigs and makeup. I can make you look beautiful.
4: For real?
1: Yes, and for free. Brian, why don't you go upstairs and look after Roger?
0: Oh, all right. The things men do for love. Oh, good. Roger is still asleep, or drunk on the ceiling. I think I'll sit on the couch.
5: I'm not sleeping. I'm always here, guarding the top of the cellar stairs. I heard all the commotion down there, and I don't know what was said, but I heard Joyce. What's going on?
0: Roger, I don't know anything about it.
1: You know, Joyce, you're very pretty, especially with the new lipstick, makeup, and red wig.
4: I know. This is all going to my head.
3: I feel like a new woman.
1: Would you like to go upstairs and show Roger?
3: Would I? Of course. But you go up first. I have something that I want to get before I join you.
1: Okay. Hey, Roger.
5: What?
1: You are about to be reunited with your wife, Joyce.
5: I didn't ask for that.
1: No, but she wants to do it.
5: But I'm scared of her.
1: Here she comes.
5: Joyce, it's nice to see you. I haven't seen you in a very long time. Why aren't you talking? Oh, I see that your lips are puckered. You're coming very close to me. Are we gonna kiss? Do you want me to kiss you?
1: Blech.
5: Oh, no! I'm sinking to the floor. She spit out earwigs all over my face. Please help. Get them off me.
1: I'll get the earwigs off you, Roger. Joyce, that was very mean.
3: He deserved it.
1: Here, Roger, let me swat them off.
5: And kill them!
1: I will.
5: Thank you, Sarah.
1: You're welcome.
5: And thank you, Joyce. Let me reciprocate. Well, Joyce, do you have any other wigs that you want to fling at me? Like that one on your head.
3: Oh, yeah? Take this.
5: Hey, Sarah, can you shave my head so that me and Joyce can get together and make an ass out of ourselves?
1: You just destroyed my fish tank.
6: It smells like an all-you-can-eat fish fry in here.
3: You're a hoarder!
5: You're an agoraphobic. I haven't seen your sorry face up here in years.
3: I couldn't make it up the stairs with all of your Life magazines since 1901 stacked on them.
5: Well, I'm not throwing away my life for you.
3: That's okay. I'll save you the time and take you out myself.
1: She just shot the TV!
5: I am not a hoarder!
3: Of course you are. I've heard of turning a blind eye. But you wear Ray Charles glasses.
5: Hey, don't you be messing around with my Ray Charles.
3: Bonehead.
5: Numbskull.
3: Butthead.
5: Airhead.
1: Stop it! Look what you just did to my...

0: about you two. Stop it. Don't either of you have a heart?
1: Wait a minute. That's true. I literally don't have a heart. You don't either, Joyce.
2: I never thought about that before.
1: Do you know what else, Joyce? I don't think that we're alive at all.
2: Oh, Roger. What happened to us?
1: I don't know. I don't remember. I think I've been just existing without thinking about anything.
2: Me too. I feel almost like I have amnesia. Like there's memories I can't recall.
3: I think you should tell them, Sarah.
1: Tell us what?
3: You might want to sit down before she tells you.
2: We can't!
3: Oh, that's right. Sorry.
0: 5 years ago, there was a terrible tragedy in this house.
2: That's impossible. We've both lived here for 37 years. If anything happened, we would have known about it.
0: Joyce, Roger, you both died here on September 30th, 2011. It's true. It was in the newspapers. You both died of carbon monoxide poisoning. There was a funeral, and your bodies were buried together.
1: I don't know what to say. I can't argue the point. We have no bodies. I've always had the urge to float up, at least to the ceiling. When I go outside, something tells me to go up and up and up. But fear always keeps me from rising too high.
2: Maybe, Roger. We can take that trip together.
1: Trip? What trip?
2: You know, up. Up to heaven.
1: Do you think that you can stand being with me again?
2: I think so. You can't do it on your own. And I can't do it on my own. Roger, don't you see? We have a lot in common. And suddenly, we need each other now more than ever.
1: Yes.
2: Sarah and Brian, I think we owe you an apology for our little fight.
0: Little fight? All my stuff is destroyed and all the windows are shattered. It's a wonder the police didn't come.
1: You're right, Sarah. We shouldn't have paraded our anger and wounded pride in front of you two. Sarah, if you look under the floorboard, under the red chair in the attic, you will find something that I really did hoard. I want you to have it.
2: Roger, shall we go now?
1: We might as well. Let's go outside.
0: Let's all go outside. Come on, Brian. Goodbye, Joyce and Roger.
3: Yeah, goodbye, you guys.
1: Goodbye, kids.
2: May your love dwell in your hearts and homes.
3: Look at them, Sarah. They look like two helium-filled balloons rising into the clouds.
0: How romantic. Do you think we'll be like them someday?
3: Nah.
0: Hey, let's look up in the attic and see what Roger left for us.
3: You mean for you? He left it for you.
0: Are we not together for life?
3: Yes, if you'll have me.
0: Good. Then it's for the both of us. We wasted no time running up to the attic. Brian and I pulled the red chair aside and looked under the floorboard. There was $500,000! Tax-free!

We hoped you enjoyed the show. If you would like to write to us or send us a reception report, our address is Tom Call Theater, Post Office Box 130, Beverly, Massachusetts 01915. 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

0: Yes, once more, it's time to sit back, relax, and listen to another episode in the ongoing story of Amos and Andy. Last Thursday, Andy received a summons which he immediately turned over to his lawyer, and now the case has been set for this coming Monday, April 24th. As the scene opens now, we find Andy in his office just as Amos enters. Miss Blue is in the rear room. Here they are. Come in, son.
1: Well, what's you so dressed up about?
0: How I look.
1: Well, I ain't never seen you so dressed up. You got on your Sunday suit, your good shoes. You ain't got your dates mixed, is you?
0: What you mean?
1: Well, you don't go to court till next Monday.
0: Oh, I know I don't go to court till next Monday. I tell you what it is, though. A newspaper reporter come over here.
1: Well, it's a lot of stuff in the paper about it already. You see that, didn't you?
0: Yeah, I see that, but this fella had a pretty good idea.
1: But what?
0: Well, he claims that they ain't got no good pictures of me for the newspaper, so here's what the idea is, and he promised me that I would get on the front page of the Harlem newspaper.
1: How?
0: He wants me to go over and have pictures took with Puddin'Face.
1: A picture took with Puddin'Face? The gal that's suing you?
0: Yeah, well, you see, the newspapers ain't got no pictures of us together. You see, I had some arrangements made to have some pictures took right after the wedding, but we never got around to it on account of the shooting. So this man from the newspaper wants me to go over to Puddin'Face's flat and have a picture took with her head on my shoulder, and then have another picture took fighting with her, and then they're going to call them before and after pictures.
1: And is you out of your head?
0: Out of my head? How?
1: Do your lawyer know that you's going over there and have a picture took with her?
0: Well, what's the use of worrying the lawyer about everything?
1: Sometimes I think you was out of your head.

0: I think you ought to go see a doctor and get him examined.
1: Well, the newspaper going to put my picture on the front page, ain't they?
0: Don't worry. You're going to get your picture in the paper. The way you're going, you're going to have to get a convict suit on, too.
1: Well, I got to get something out of this case. Up to now, all I was doing is paying and paying. Got a lawyer and put the faces out charging stuff to me. Now I got to go to court.
0: The lawyer told you to get all the witnesses you could get and give them a list of them.
1: Tell me this. Is I the plaintiff or the defendant?
0: You is the defendant.
1: That's the underdog, ain't it?
0: Well, you can't call it underdog, but you is the one they is after.
1: Well, there is always that way.
0: Well, what has you done about your witnesses?
1: Wait a minute. I'll get Miss Blue out here.
0: What you going to do with her?
1: Well, I had a long talk with Miss Blue this morning, and I told her what my lawyer say about going to court next Monday. And by the way, Amos, I is scared.
0: Well, what you scared about?
1: Do you think they'll put me on the witness stand?
0: Well, you is the main one.
1: Yeah, I is a target, ain't I? That everybody's shooting at.
0: Well, I'm going to tell you this. This is a serious thing, Andy, because this gal is suing you for non-support for leaving her. She'll take every cent you got or can get.
1: Wait a minute. Miss Blue, buzz me. Now, will you come out here, please? You know, Amos, she's a sweet gal.
0: Who's that?
1: My stenographer. I'm crazy about her.
0: Oh, Andy, wait till you get out one jam before you get in another one, will you?
2: You want me, Mr. Probe? Oh, hello, Mr. Amos.
0: Hello, Miss Blue.
1: What does you think of in the way of witnesses?
2: Oh, I can't think of nobody, Mr. Broom.
1: Well, how about yourself?
2: Well, I hate to say this in front of Mr. Amos, but if the judge got me up on the stand and made me tell the truth, I'd have to say that you is one of the craziest men I ever known in my life.
1: Oh, Miss Blue, don't talk that way.
0: Well, what do you want Miss Blue to be a witness about, Andy?
1: Anything that she could say to help me.
2: Mr. Broom, to tell you the truth, you'd be better off if I wasn't on the stand.
1: Well, somebody got to stick with me.
0: Well, first of all, you got to help yourself a little bit, too, you know.
2: Well, when did the case come up, Mr. Broom?
1: Monday. Next Monday. And the more I think about it, the scareder I get.
2: Well, you ought to be scared, Mr. Broom, because I don't hear you talk to this gal Puddingface on the telephone. And if she brings up that in court, it's going to be too bad.
1: Write to the greeting card company and ask them where my check is for the last month.
2: Oh, I forgot to tell you. They fired you again.
1: Oh, they did, huh?
2: Yes, sir.
1: Write a letter to the greeting card company and date the letter one day before they fired me and say in the letter, I quit.
2: Yes, sir.
1: That's all, Miss Blue.
2: All right, Mr. Blue.
0: Boy, you is something, all right.
1: Tell you the truth, Amos, when I get going in court, I get scared.
0: Well, I'm going to tell you this. That gal Puddingface that you took to the altar, he's out to get you, son. And you watch. She's going to do everything she can to get your money.
1: The thing that worries me is this. How can a gal that loves me as much as she did drag me into court?
0: Oh, she didn't love you, Andy. Come in, Kingfish.
3: What's the news? Well, I've been over to see your lawyer. I've been around talking to some people, and the lawyer wants you over at his office tomorrow morning at 9 o'clock to go over the whole thing again.
1: Yeah. Is I got to get on the witness stand?
0: Certainly you got to get on the witness stand, Andy.
3: Another thing. This gal Valeda that's suing you got herself a pretty smart lawyer.
1: Yeah.
3: Gibbons, I think his name is. Remember that boy that was sent to the penitentiary about 3 months ago? His picture was on the front page of the paper. This is the fella that sent him there. This fella Gibbons. At that time, he was one of the assistants for the state.
1: Sure enough.
0: What court does Andy go in?
3: Well, the way I get it, you go in the Supreme Court, County of New York.
1: Oh, me. I get nervous already, fellas.
3: I was over talking to Mr. Van der Tweezer, he being one of the leader citizens of Harlem. I thought we could get him for a character witness, but he's mad with you. Him and his wife done scratched you off their list of friends. He is, huh?
0: What's he mad with Andy about?
3: Well, he was mad because him and his wife sent you an antique silver tree for your wedding present, and he seed it in a pawn shop.
1: Well, wait a minute. I give that silver tray to Puddin'Face with all the rest of my wedding presents.
0: I guess she pawned the thing, huh?
1: Well, I can't help it if she pawned the stuff.
3: Well, of course, Mr. Van der Tweezer's mad about it. I wonder who got the pawn ticket on that.
0: Well, you better forget about it, Andy.
3: Well, now, Andy, I had a talk with your lawyer. There's one thing that is against you.
1: What's that?
3: You're going to have a tough judge.
1: One thing? That's everything, ain't it?
0: Did the lawyer say that, Kingfish?
3: Yeah, the lawyer say this judge is kind of cold-blooded. But the main thing you got to do, Andy, is know what you say when you get on that witness stand. No, he asked me.
1: Who asked you?
3: What? Your lawyer asked me. If you writ this gal any letters, they would be incinerating. And I told him that I think you is writ one or two. How many's you writ her?
1: Well, I writ her every day for 6 weeks.
3: Oh, Andy.
1: You think I need two lawyers?
3: Did you see what it said in the paper?
1: What paper, Kingfish?
3: It was an advertisement in today's paper. See, I cut it out. It's in a kind of a little square box in the newspaper. And here it is.
1: What'd that say?
3: Your wife is going to write her life story. Listen to this. Starting in this newspaper on Monday, April 24th, the unwanted bride by Mrs. Andrew H. Brown, 16 tearful and thrilling installments, told in her own words, illustrated with photographs from her snapshot album. Also, pages from her private diary. Read how this young girl was fooled by the man she loved, starting Monday.
1: If this ain't a mess,

Andy's marriage to Puddin'Face is turning out to be his worst nightmare. And if he doesn't watch out, he might have a nervous breakdown. This is Ed Bolton, inviting you to tune in once again tomorrow for another episode in the ongoing story of Amos and Andy.

This is NBC, the National Broadcasting Company. From the lost radio episodes, you've just heard Amos and Andy, exactly as it was broadcast on Monday, April 17th, 1939. Well, after Andy fell for Puddin'Face, he discovered that she wasn't all she was cracked up to be, and Andy looked in the mirror one day and said, "I guess I'm crazy."

That was the mellow voice of Jim Reeves singing, I Guess I'm Crazy for Loving You. Now this is Ed Bolton saying so long for Amos and Andy.

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Welcome to Flutzito Junction. I'm Scott Kukler. Each episode, we bring you the best music of all genres from throughout the world. And this week, we'll be speaking with Steve Gaspar from the Hollywood All-Stars. Steve is a Grammy-nominated songwriter, former Epic CBS recording artist, and keyboardist for James Brown, B.B. King, Gene Cornish of the Rascals, and Peter Criss of Kiss. With the Hollywood All-Stars, Gaspar has put together a supergroup of session royalty for their latest release titled Field of Grace through Deco Entertainment. The band will hit the Suffolk Theater on Long Island on Friday, May 12th, and you can get more information on that on the web at hollywoodallstars.net. In the meantime, we'll kick things off with the title track from the new album, Here's Field of Grace on Flutzito Junction.

0: All right, great. So let's jump right into it. The name of the band is the Hollywood All-Stars, and aside from yourself, it's basically a conglomeration of studio guys, if I'm not mistaken, right? I mean, the credentials here that I'm reading for everybody are pretty amazing.
1: Yeah, Scott, you know what? I'm really blessed to be able to be surrounding myself with these people. I mean, in addition to myself, we have two front people. One is Tommy Bowes. Tommy was the male singer with Tower of Power for years and years. The other one, is Tiffany, was signed to Quincy Jones' record label. She is just outstanding. Our horn section, the Uptown Horns, played with the Rolling Stones. They did the whole Steel Wheels tour. And then they went on to play with Jay Giles, David Johansen, the New York Dolls, a whole host of people. Just incredible horn section. The bass player, Scott Spray, toured with Johnny Winter for 15 years, and prior to that was playing in the Edgar Winter Band, so he's got a big connection to Johnny and Edgar Winter, and I mean, it just goes on and on. Like I said, I feel very fortunate to be able to be surrounding myself with this caliber of people.
0: It sort of, in a way, reminds me of, it's obviously more contemporary than either of these two bands I'm about to mention, but in a way, it reminds me of both Steely Dan and Toto, in that it's guys at the top of their field and really producing music at an extremely high level. And the music doesn't sound overproduced or too pre-manufactured, primarily Field of Grace, which I know is a track that you're responsible for. It's got a really, it does have a little bit of that studio pro feel to it, but it's also got a little bit of a psychedelic edge with the guitar stuff that's going on. Tell me a little more about that track.
1: Well, you know, first of all, I got to tell you, I'm honored to even be mentioned in the same sentence as either Steely Dan or Toto. I mean, two of my very favorite bands. I want to give credit where credit is due. I had a co-producer on Field of Grace, who was our guitarist, Andy Abel. In addition to being a brilliant guitarist, who he played with Blood, Sweat, and Tears and Talking Heads, and the list goes on and on. But Andy was a really great shoulder for me to lean on when it came to the production and getting it to sound, you know, we didn't want it to sound overproduced, but at the same time, there is a certain amount of polish that comes into play when you're dealing with musicians of this caliber. But we do like having a little bit of that rock edge. And, you know, it's funny, a couple of times he and I looked at each other and we're thinking, how would you describe this band to someone? And the name Toto came up more than once. And as I said, I'm flattered to even be able to, you know, be mentioned in the same sentence as them.
0: Well, rightfully so. The as I said before, musicianship is at an extremely high level. And what are the challenges of, I'm sure that dealing with such professionals makes it easier in a way, but the large group idea, you know, it's almost like dealing with an orchestra. What are the challenges there?
1: Oh, God. Well, you know what? The first word that comes to mind is scheduling. It's a 13-piece band, which, you know, people have told me, you're nuts, what are you trying to do? It is kind of a large undertaking. But, Scott, I have to tell you, my passion has always been the real deal, a big Hammond organ with a real horn section and background vocals, and that whole big arena sound is my passion. The biggest challenge for me is scheduling. I mean, I'm very fortunate that everyone that's involved in the project is very thrilled to be here and to be a part of it, which that in itself takes some pressure off. But these are guys that are in the studio playing and recording and touring with people nonstop all the time. So to schedule a show and to get all these people on the stage at the same time is one of my biggest challenges, if not the biggest.
0: How about some of your personal influences, specifically with regards to the keyboard, just based on your age, which is roughly close to my age? You must have been exposed to some of the greats going back as far as the 60s and even earlier. I mean, the rock greats, you know, Keith Emerson or John Lord or some of the soul and R&B, you know, Jimmy Smith and guys like that. Tell us a little bit about who really lit a fire under your ass for this.
1: Well, you know, my background, Scott, I mean, my dad was a classical symphonic musician. And when I was 4 and a half, he decided I was going to start taking piano lessons. And it was pretty much from the time I was 4 to 14, strictly classical. It was really nothing but that. Which, you know, even though didn't end up being the direction I went to go professionally, it served me very well throughout the years. And then, of course, as I'm sure you've heard from many people that you talk to, there was that fateful evening that the Beatles are on the Ed Sullivan Show. And, yeah, that turned my life in a whole different direction. And, you know, because I was a piano player back in those days, most bands were guitar-driven. Yeah, there were some guys, you know, Jerry Lee Lewis and stuff that played piano. But to be in a band, there was no way you were going to bring a piano around. So, you know, the next best thing was to try to find a little electric organ. And listening to the Doors and the Animals, you know, I ended up with a little Farfisa portable organ. And then once I was exposed to the sound of a Hammond B3, and that could have been through Santana, the Rascals.
0: The Rascals.
1: The sound of that Hammond organ became something that to this day excites me, and I decided that when I was going to put the Hollywood All-Stars together, that was going to be a priority. If we couldn't do it with a Hammond organ, we weren't going to do the show. And we've managed to be very successful doing it. It is a little, you know, tricky sometimes with that line, not to mention that we need a stage big enough for 13 people. But those, I would say, were my first influences. I sort of went from classical into kind of a rock direction, the rock funk thing, you know?
0: Well, you know, we love that Hammond organ sound down here on Long Island. Back in the 60s and 70s, that was the quote-unquote Long Island sound. If you look at bands Vanilla Fudge and...
1: The Rascals, Vanilla Fudge, exactly. And those were and to this day, still are my heroes.
0: Yeah.
1: You know, I was fortunate a couple of years ago, right before the pandemic hit, I got called to do some shows with Gene Cornish, who was the guitar player from the Rascals.
0: Yeah.
1: He and Felix at the time weren't touring together, so he put together his own act. And, you know, to be able to do all Felix's Hammond organ parts, and those songs are incredible.
0: Oh, yeah.
1: It was a thrill to be able to do all those songs and be able to be fortunate enough to be playing the Hammond, all of Felix's parts. Just incredible. Vanilla Fudge, same thing. When I was a kid and I first, you know, got turned on to Keep Me Hanging On, that just sent chills up and down my spine. And I knew that, you know, that's what I wanted to do.
0: I don't want to focus too much. I know we're here to talk about the Hollywood All-Stars, but there are too many good things in your personal past for me to pass up on asking about. The first one I've got to ask about is, what was it like doing anything around or for James Brown?
1: You know, oh my gosh. You know, I wish that we had had more photographs of that evening. The one that came out of it, that came out the best, was a picture of my mother, believe it or not, Scott, with James. And first of all, the guy was an icon. He was just incredible. I mean, this man went out and did a show. The show was at the Shakespeare Theater in Stratford, Connecticut. And I don't think we started until maybe 11 o'clock or so. And at 2 in the morning, James is still calling solos. I mean, he was just unbelievably energetic. And to be able to stand on stage with him and witness his prowess, you know, the way he commands an audience, and not to mention commands his band.
0: Well, he was people forget he was an instrumentalist too, right? Wasn't he a keyboard player early on?
1: Yes, he was. As a matter of fact, there were a couple of songs he pushed me aside and said, took over on the Hammond.
0: Wow.
1: He was a very decent Hammond player, and he knew his stuff. For sure.

0: I've also got to ask you about Peter Criss, and the reason I got to ask is because I feel like he's one of those guys that, as a drummer anyway, and I'm not a drummer, I'm the world's worst drummer, but I feel like Peter Criss is one of those guys who, as a drummer, kind of gets sort of short shrift from everybody. You know, when people talk about the great rock drummers, it's always the same guy, you know, Neil Peart or Ginger Baker or whatever. But Peter Criss, I mean, he studied with Gene Krupa. Did you see any evidence of his jazz chops?
1: Yes, and you know, I agree with you 100%. Peter does tend to get swallowed up in the whole Kiss mythology, you know, and I think that unfortunately for him, it does sometimes take away from his virtuosity on the drums. You know, the way I came to work with him, he had, this is right when he left Kiss, had moved to New Canaan, Connecticut, and like the same situation similarly that I told you about Gene Gornish, Peter decided he was going to put his own band together, and through a series of events and friends and connections, I ended up being his keyboard player. And we did some recording. We were actually, believe it or not, Scott, rehearsing in my parents' basement in Trumbull, Connecticut. Now, you got to picture this. Here we are, the ultimate basement band. Peter shows up not only with his drum kit, but a complete setup, including the gong, carrying a gong down into my parents' basement. I wish I had pictures and recordings of this. But he was a very cool guy. I mean, and you want to talk about stories.
0: Oh, I'm sure. Yeah. I
1: mean, oh, my gosh.
0: We may not be able to repeat those here. But
1: exactly. You know what I'm talking about.
0: Yeah.
1: It was a very cool situation. It was a lot of fun, for sure.
0: Well, listen, we're talking about Fields of Grace. It's the Hollywood All-Stars, and here on Long Island, people will get the opportunity to see the band on Friday, May 12th at the Suffolk Theater in Riverhead, the headline, the Hamptons series, and really looking forward to that. On that topic, I'm going to try something new here. I haven't really asked this question before, but do you remember and can you describe your very first experience playing in front of an audience?
1: Oh, gosh. You know what? The first one that comes to mind, and this is going to sound kind of silly, but it's true. I mentioned that I had started piano at 4.5 years old. It would probably be my first piano recital, and I don't even know if I was 5 yet. But it was at a library in Southport, Connecticut. Here I am, a little kid, sitting on the bench. My feet didn't even come close to touching the ground. And I can remember playing a couple of songs from the John Thompson book.
0: Oh, sure, I know that book.
1: I've been on stage from that point on, so I'm probably 4.5, 5 years old. You know, I've done and been fortunate to be able to play with so many great bands and great people. You know, I wanted to carry all of that same energy and feeling onto the Hollywood All-Stars. And I think that what people can expect is to see 13 people from, you know, various recording situations and touring situations on stage together having a ball. And that's, you know, people have said to me time after time, you guys look like you're having so much fun. The Hollywood All-Stars is all about that. Yes, we're trying to promote the record, but we also include songs by many of the artists that we've had the fortune to tour and record with. You know, as I mentioned, Scott had played with Edgar Winter. We'll throw an Edgar Winter song in. The horn section's played with the Rolling Stones, so we'll throw a Stones song in. And it's a very cool way for us to tie that together with our original material so that it's sort of a seamless transition where people are hearing our original songs, but at the same time they're hearing songs they're familiar with. So it's a very cool concert. It's really a lot of fun.
0: Well, the name of the band is the Hollywood All-Stars. The name of the album is Field of Grace. It's available through all the major streaming sites, and you can even, I noticed today, get a copy of the hard CD and order it right through Spotify, actually. There is a link. Or you could just save yourself some time and go right to the website. TheHollywoodAllStars.net is the website. And, of course, we're looking forward to seeing the band live Friday, May 12th, headline the Hamptons at the Suffolk Theater in Riverhead, New York. Steve, I want to thank you for your time. I really appreciate it so much, and best of luck to you in the future.
1: Scott, thank you. The pleasure's been all mine, and likewise, thank you. I appreciate your help promoting the show. Thanks a lot. We're looking forward to a good crowd that night.
0: I'll be there, and it's my pleasure. Thank you so much.
1: My pleasure, too. Thanks, Scott.

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3: It is indeed. We're back, finally. And sorry we're late. I feel like we're really late to the party here. But this time around, it is a review, finally, of the new release from the band Master over from Moscow, Russia. Depending on how you translate it, it's better translated in English as Master of Time, but I guess in Russian it's Time Master. Originally released last year, February 2020. What happened? COVID-19 mess. Yeah? While everybody else was pretty much off work, my workload, went crazy. And my, whatever free time had evaporated. So, let's get into it now. Why don't we? The CD is Master of Time, or it's MP3 now, right now, that you can get it. We'll see what we can do about getting you information of how you can do that, and also information how you can get in touch with us, and plenty of thank yous for some of the material that we've got here. The way we like to review these, new and old. So, coming from the new CD, Master of Time, you've heard the tune Peacemaker several times from us in Russian. Well, a little treat for you here. They have that too in Spanish. One of the two tracks on here, we're going to get in both of those tracks right now. It's the Underground Jam. This tune, Peacemaker, in Spanish. Oh yes, this is the Underground Jam.

This is the Underground Jam, and we are promoting the new release there from the band Master. Not so new now, since it was released February 2020. My bad for getting this out so late. Yes, but anyways, in English, Master's album kind of translates to Master of Time, but I guess in English it's Time Master. So we're doing the review now, and we like doing the new versus what they had previously. So what did we get done listening to? Off of Master of Time, we listened to The Demon of Time, the Spanish version. Huh? And we like the fact that they did that. Why is that? Well, actually, Master did kind of let on that they're starting to get a following down in South America. And just so happens, one of the stations we want to hit and buy some time again is, of course, WBCQ Shortwave. Which, incidentally, since they broadcast in Monticello, Maine, they point their antenna arrays towards Mexico. So, yeah, it does cover the whole United States on and off. To get there, are they going to be able to get a Mexican crowd here and fanfare? Who knows, huh? So, anyway, before that, coming from their last release called 8... Yeah, released in 2010, and we listened to Air Raid. Yeah, that was in Russian, by the way. And we listened to Peacemaker. We've listened to the Russian version of it, I don't know how many times, beforehand. Now we get to listen to the Spanish version of it. So that's how we started out with our cuts of Master of Time. How about some websites here, basically? Where can you get Master of Time from Master? And the only lead that I've got here is, you can go to Master's webpage here and talk to them about it. 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Why not? We're on VK ourselves here, so I think they changed this here last time I remember this. 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And then after that, the word official. 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We'll have links over on our webpage here later on when we get towards the bottom of the hour. How about that, huh? Let's continue on. Master of Times from Master, released back last year in 2020 in February. And we're just catching up to reviewing it now. That's how crazy COVID-19 has been around here. Almost little to no studio time. So we're doing it now on the 12th of September. Next track is all in Russian, Evil Age. It's the Underground Jam.

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1: It is indeed the Underground Jam. We're back. And what's the best way to go and test out, you know, and review an instrumental? Use it as your talkover music. Yeah. We are reviewing Master of Time from the band Master from Moscow, Russia. Released in February 2020. Unfortunately, we're not getting to it here until September 2021. Yeah. You know what they say, better late than never, right? What did we get done listening to? I got done listening to one of the two albums that they did in English, and from Maniac Party from 1994, and we listened to the title cut, Maniac Party. Oh, by the way, did you hear a huge disruption in there? No? Good that we did our post-production just right. That's all I'm going to say about that. Now, and what did we listen to before that? We listened to Evil Age. There we go. As I said, this is an instrumental. This instrumental is called Edge. So, not bad. In fact, I kind of dig it. It's the only instrumental that's on Master Time, so figured, hey, might as well use it. Right. Anyway. Where again can you get the Master of Time MP3 download? Let's see if we got time for this. You can get it at Saga Store, https://saga.store. 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I think you even might be able to get a USB, thumb drive with the album already on it as well. Now, how do we do, let's say, payment to these folks? We could try PayPal. I mean, I've done PayPal in the past. It didn't work last time. 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That apparently still works. 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We'll do that here, coming up in just a moment. Say how you do that. Oh, why not? Maybe we should do it just right now. 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Anyway, but we are doing a review, finally, getting back here to Master's Master of Time. And if we do this just right, let's get to another track off of the Master of Time CD. Time Master, if you're Russian, I guess is how it translates. And this one's called Magic Underground Jam.

is the Underground Jam, where we are doing our review of the band Master and their latest release. I probably say it that way. Master of Time. Time Master, if you're Russian, I guess is how it is, but Master of Time sounds better in English, so they kind of like us to promote it that way. Sounds good to me. I think it works better that way, too. Anyways, what did I get done listening to? I got done listening to Rat Paradise, coming from the new release. And before that, Executioners. That's coming from the With a Noose Around the Neck LP, coming out in 1990. We just made a CDR dub for ourselves. Works a little bit better that way. And before that, coming off of the new Master of Time, Weird Magic. How to get in touch with us here at the Underground Jam? Well, we have both email, snail mail. Go to our webpage. And we're not on Facebook. We're not on Twitter. We're not on TikTok. Not on Tumblr. Not on Instagram. But we are on VK.com. 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And we're going to set up a paragraph for it. A posting for the Underground Jam. 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That works just as well. Other people have done that. And we do have our old P.O. box still set up. Write to us snail mail-wise, postcard, letter, pen, paper, to The Underground Jam, Post Office Box 1, Belfast, B-E-L-F-A-S-T, Belfast, New York, zip code 14711. USA. Snail mail again. You want to reach us here at the Underground Jam? It's the Underground Jam, P.O. Box 1, Belfast, New York, zip code 14711 in the USA. Anyways, I got a ton of thank yous to do, but running a little short on time, so let's do that as kind of our wind down. Another track coming from Master of Time. This one's called Old Man. It's actually track number one on the CD or the MP3 download, whichever way you do it here, the Underground Jam.

0: Lazy Underground Jam. Yeah. Doing our, finishing up our review of Master of Time. And that track was Old Man. Track number one on that album, by the way. So I don't know if they have any CDs out at this point, but I think it's all now MP3 downloads. But hopefully we got all that information of how you can get that. And we're going to try to post all that, of course, on our contact page as we made our contact stuff beforehand. Running out of time here. So let's get into some thank yous here to make this all possible. Thank you very much, Victoria Kapitanova, the webhead, an English to Russian, Russian to English translator, for constantly keeping in contact with us how Master is doing and kind of what's going on with them, especially during the COVID-19 thing. Bassist Alec Gonoski, still the only original member of the band Master, still in there, hanging in there. I want to thank WBCQ Shortwave at WBCQ.com, where we intend to buy airtime more than once there, we hope. 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Boomer, carrier current station of AM 690. Thank you very much there for the airplay there, dude. Special thanks to Bob, who was put us on beforehand on Low Power FM station WCFI LP 96.1 FM in Cuyahoga Falls, also reaching into Akron, Ohio as well. And of course, Bob's Part 15 station MRAM 1500, yes, over in Cuyahoga Falls. So, anyway, that's it. 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You can email us from there, as we have our email address there. Got to do it via snail mail. You can do it. The Underground Jam, P.O. Box 1, Belfast, New York, 14711. That again? Of course, that's in the United States of America. The Underground Jam, P.O. Box 1, Belfast, New York, 14711, being the zip code in the USA. Thank you for listening, and hopefully we won't have to be able to rush through this. Hopefully we can do another Underground Jam. Let us know if you like it, and we'll try to. Got any questions for us about Master? We'll try to steer you in the right directions of those that could answer, and hopefully you might be able to get their MP3 downloads. I think Master still has it in them after celebrating 30-some years, so let's hope they continue. Until next time, thank you again for listening.
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lovely bunch of coconuts. There they are standing in a row. Big ones, small ones, some as big as your head. Give them a twist, a flick of the wrist, that's what the showman said. I've got a lovely bunch of coconuts. Every ball you throw will make me rich. There stands me wife, the idol of me life, singing roly-ball a penny a pitch. Singing roly-ball a

0: bunch of coconuts.
1: They're lovely.
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1: One, two, three, four.
0: Big ones, small ones, some as big as your head.
1: And bigger.
0: Give them a twist, a flick of the wrist, that's what the showman said.
1: Now that I've got a lovely bunch of coconuts. Every ball you throw will make me rich.
0: Have a banana.
1: There stands me wife, the idol of me life, singing roly-poly, ball a penny a pitch. All together now.
0: Roll a ball, a ball, a penny a pitch.

0: too cheered down. If you look alive and you won't be cheered, believe me.
1: Shut up!
0: I'm Allison here with Ivan Jeffries, unfortunately.
1: Moron! Moron alert!
0: Time to throw Ivan out the window.
1: I'll throw you out the ceiling. How's that?

0: fucking Ivan.
1: Well, shut up!
0: Anyway, that was George Harrison cheer down here on the Planet WBCQ with Allison and the one and only Ivan Jeffries.
2: Hey.
0: We're back, Ivan. Say hello to the world.
1: Oh, my goodness. We are back. We had a long vacation. My goodness. I went to beautiful Wildwood, New Jersey, seeing all the bikini girls, everything.
0: Imagine seeing Ivan in a bikini. Oh, my God.
1: I think do me a favor. Why don't you go jump off the boardwalk, all right? Do me a favor, all right?
0: The dead people would die.
1: So are you. You're going to be dead in a sec when I get my hands on you, you zombie.
0: Okay.
1: Now, did we get any responses while we were gone?
0: We got a lot. That's why we're back, by the way.
1: Wow, in popular demand, I guess.
0: One of them was to demand Ivan to get off the radio.
1: Oh,
0: but
1: shut up. Why don't you get off the microwave oven, all right? Do me a favor.
0: And unfortunately, I didn't listen to them.
1: Shush. What was the furthest email that you've been getting?
0: Paris.
1: Whoa.
0: That's what I just wish you were.
1: Wait a minute, shut up! Why don't you go jump off the Eiffel Tower for all I care? No, isn't that Paris there? F.R. Davis very, very, very popular down there.
0: That's right. That's why we gotta send you there.
1: Oh,
0: I can do my own
1: up.
0: Show. Usually Alice D is here. Usually Belly is here.
1: Yeah, where's Belly? The last time I heard, he was a bad boy.
0: Yeah.
1: He took bad boy at Warbound.
0: Yeah, he took after you after you left.
1: Shut up!
0: They'll probably be here by next week.
1: Yeah,
0: Belly
1: right.
0: will be here next week.
1: Yeah.
0: Hey, we want you to send us an email. Send us an email just to say hello. We can't take requests, but just say hello. You're listening at alinsane7415@aol.com. And let me spell it just in case you're like Ivan and you can't spell.
1: Oh, shut up, you illiterate bum.
0: It's alinsane7415@aol.com.
1: Oh, you didn't know how to spell? Wow. That's amazing.
0: Was that you that dropped all the food all over the floor?
1: No, that was the janitor.
0: You look like a slob, Ivan.
1: Oh, shut up.
0: You know,
1: wait, where's Jack Hammer, by the way?
0: Ivan drank a big gallon of soda the other. What was that thing? Where'd you get that thing from the street?
1: White Castle.
0: Oh my God! It seemed like a bucket.
1: Oh yeah, right.
0: He downed the soda like it was nothing.
1: Oh shut up! All right, do me a favor, you liquid breath bastard. Blah blah blah.
0: Go back in, Ivan.
1: Do me a favor. Oh, I'd just like to say hi, Halloween. What's going on? Long time no speak.
0: Yeah, we're back.
1: We're back. That's all there is to it.
0: Well, unfortunately, I'm the one that has to suffer. But
1: shut up. What's the next song we're gonna play?
0: This one right here. You'll see it. This one, you know it.
1: Oh, okay.
0: Okay.
1: Cool.
0: Okay.
1: So let's throw in the jingle.
0: Anyway, it's nice and cool in here.
1: Yeah, isn't it something?
0: It has to be because I don't know if anyone out there has ever done shows with Ivan.
1: Oh, shut up.
0: Because if you ever stay in a studio with Ivan and it's warm, you better put a mask on your face.
1: Shut up, Gumby Breath Bum. Yo, what's going on with you?
0: I would very well advise that, okay?
1: I'm going to throw you in the basement with the bats and the mice and everything.
0: What's that smell?
1: That's Tony M. Come on, do me a favor. Come on.
0: I like how Ivan tries to.
1: Tony hide. M.
0: Okay. Anyway, we'll get back to more music here on the Planet WBCQ. And Malice.
1: Some more time enough. Just
0: here with
1: the song.
0: Okay, go in there, Ivan.
1: Yeah.
0: The shower's in the other room.
1: Oh, shut up.
0: Okay, we'll be back after this on the Planet BCQ. Alice.

0: It's Ivan Jeffries.
1: Oh, shut up!
0: Anyway, that was the Singing Dogs. Singing
1: yeah,
0: Ivans.
1: Yeah, what is... What is where did you... Do me a favor. Do me a favor, will you please?
0: What would, right? What would that be, all Ivan? Right?
1: Don't jump off a sewer cap, okay? Do me a favor.
0: All right, we want the emails to come in at alansane7415@aol.com. This is the Alan Sane Show here live.
1: That's right.
0: There and Ivan's making weird noises over
1: yeah,
0: here.
1: Yeah, look, he's talking. Yeah.
0: We want to say, a little belly get out there. We know he's listening.
1: Belly.
0: We want to say a little Alice D. We know she's listening.
1: Yeah.
0: Next Friday, Ivan will treat me to dinner because I treated him for the last 12 years.
1: Oh, yeah, right.
0: And I'm still waiting for him to treat me to dinner, so maybe he'll probably take me to White Castle.
1: Yeah, no, you know what? I'll take you.
0: For 65
1: you know
0: cents.
1: What? I'll take you out mud pie a la mode. How's that?
0: Look like a mo.
1: Yeah, no, I said mode, not mo, you moron. Get your ears straight. Get clean your ears. You know how to clean your ears? Do what Ike Turner does. Stick a bobby pin in your ear and see if you can poke your eardrum out.
0: That's a good idea, Ivan.
1: Oh.
0: Anyway, Ivan's like in a grouchy mood today. I don't know why.
1: You see this antenna?
0: Yeah.
1: You see this antenna?
0: Yeah.
1: Stick it up your nose, all right? Okay. Do me a favor.
0: You already did that.
1: No, you did that.
0: Okay. Anyway. Okay. What do we got coming? We got the janitor. He's in Studio B now. He's
1: uh-oh.
0: Complaining because there's a piece of dust on the floor, the Fanatic.
1: Yeah, right.
0: I don't know. He's cheap as usual.
1: Oh!
0: He's like a...
1: Cheap! The dust!
0: Anyway, we got the slob here.
1: Sure.
0: Okay. Okay, what else we got, Ivan?
1: What's the next song?
0: So, Ivan, what else did you do this summer? You said you went to the beach.
1: I went to Wildwood. Then I went to Atlantic City. Didn't gamble, really. I didn't gamble. I didn't put those worn-on bandits or stuff. But the best place to go if you're in Atlantic City, All-Star Cafe. That's the best place. You ever been to Atlantic City, Al?
0: About 150 times.
1: Yeah, did you go to All-Star Cafe?
0: No.
1: Check it out. You're going to like it. The atmosphere is wonderful.
0: You went there?
1: Yeah, of course.
0: So the atmosphere isn't wonderful
1: anymore. Oh, shut up! you knucklehead and a half.
0: Anyway,
1: You go jump off the refrigerator, all right? Do me a favor.
0: Do we have one here in the studio?
1: Yes, you do.
0: Oh, okay. I didn't see it.
1: Yeah, I think it was dated 1987.
0: Here in the BCQ studio.
1: Oh, yeah, right.
0: Let me tell you something about the BCQ studio. It's great. I love it here.
1: Yeah.
0: It's nice and cool.
1: Yeah.
0: And the best thing is during the week when Ivan is in here.
1: Oh, shut up!
0: Because the studio is nice and clean.
1: Why don't you go hit yourself with the telephone, all right? Do me a favor.
0: Okay, you ready? I'm gonna play a song now.
1: Uh-oh, one of your favorite groups, huh?
0: It's an amateur song.
1: Really?
0: Okay, it's a really different song.
1: Right.
0: Okay?
1: It's an alternative song.
0: Yeah, it's definitely a song that no one has ever heard of.
1: See if the, all the listeners out there, see if you like this. If you do, just email Alan Sane.
0: It's definitely a different song. We're gonna play it now.
1: Okay.
0: No, we already heard Ivan, so it's not Ivan.
1: Oh, shut up!
0: Okay? It's a guy by the name, it's a group by the name of Swamp Belly.
1: Ooh.
0: Okay?
1: Is that Belly its favorite group?
0: Yeah. So, and then there's another group called Dirty Belly, and that's Ivan in it.
1: Oh, yeah, shut up!
0: Okay, but now...
1: Your favorite group is Dirtbag. How's that?
0: Well, for now, we're going to be playing a group called Swamp Belly, and the name of the song is If I Was a Cockroach.
1: If I was a cockroach, you were a water bug. Now get out of here, please. Go to a jingle now, please. Please, before I throw up.
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0: you just crave it?
1: On a Planet BCQ, here's Styx and Come Sail Away. I remember playing this song on R&I back in the old days, back in 1987. All the good old days. 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
1: 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Ivan doesn't like when I insult him.
2: That's right. You don't like it? Too bad.
1: Okay.
2: Why don't you go take a leak in a cup, all right? Do me a favor, all right?
1: In a cup? Oh, my God.
2: No, in the garbage can right there.
1: Oh, that's for you.
2: No, that's for you. No, that's Tony M. That's
1: okay. All right. What do we got? How many more minutes, Ivan?
2: Look at the... You'll see
1: oh, we got time. Okay. A little more time left.
2: Minutes.
1: Yeah, you look like a minute.
2: Oh, shut up. I'll give you a minute.
1: What foot? You got your big...
2: No, Ivan's size 10 and a half foot. No, 11 and a half.
1: Oh, excuse me. 11 and a half foot?
2: Yeah.
1: And this guy's small. What is he, like 5'4"?
2: I'm 5'7".
1: 5'7"? With
2: yeah.
1: A size 12 foot?
2: Yeah.
1: Oh, maybe that is normal. I don't know. I'm 5'4", I think, or 5'3". I got a size 8.5.
2: Oh,
1: hey. God, you got a big foot. You're weird, Ivan.
2: You know, to keep it up, I'm going to take you to... I'm gonna ship you to Wilkes-Barre, Pennsylvania, if you know what I mean.
1: I don't mind that.
2: No, really?
1: Yeah.
2: Red Roof Inn.
1: Okay.
2: Red Roof Inn!
1: Okay. You done?
2: $49.95. I need a Motel 6.
1: I don't know, Ivan. When you used to live in the sewer.
2: No, you used to live in the sewer. I don't talk about you being the sewer. Okay. Keep it up, and I'm gonna put you way before the lowest.
1: Okay,
2: sewer.
1: A couple of weeks ago, when you used to live in the sewer, what'd you do for light? Did it just come from the grill on the top?
2: Why don't you shut up?
1: All right, Ivan.
2: You jackass. Go ahead. Do me a favor, all right?
1: Okay. That was good.
2: Yeah.
1: Okay.
2: Hello.
1: All right, we got the... You have
2: hello more again. No.
1: Hello again.
2: Go ahead. Got one more song to play.
1: One more song?
2: Yes.
1: So, Ivan, how about you pick the last song?
0: It's Alan Sane on WBCQ.

0: Evan Jeffries.
1: Why don't we give out, no, why don't we have QSL cards? Everybody's been asking about that since...
2: Yeah, because, well, they had X me, but they said they wanted to make sure there were no pictures on there.
1: You know, would you shut up? Do a logo or something on there, something like that.
2: Yeah, I like that, Ivan. Where'd you get that shirt?
1: Well, I got it from the WWF.
2: Oh, you bought it?
1: No, I got.
2: Oh, I got scared for a second. Ivan don't buy things.
1: Hey, it's a promo T-shirt. What do you want?
2: And Ivan never buys anything.
1: That's right, baby.
2: Ivan,
1: don't like it too bad. Go play the theme song. Do me a favor. The closing song. I'm sorry.
2: Well, in case you just tuned in, this is always our sign-off song.
1: There you go. Freddie King, the late Freddie King.
2: We want to thank Alan Wiener for giving us this time. Okay, Alan Wiener knows how I feel because he used to do shows with Ivan years ago. And he suffered just like I do. Okay.
1: The anniversary's coming up. The anniversary's coming up.
2: That's right. So, that's about it, right?
1: That's about it. So, next week we'll have some more hijinks and maybe some obscure marks. You know, why don't we have an obscure half hour song? So
2: we will. We will.
1: Come on.
2: I'm going to pick one show, nothing but Ivan singing.
1: No. You do that, you're dead. You see that microphone? You're going to have a new instrument you're going to play around with. Come on, do me a favor, all right?
2: Oh, my God. Okay.
1: Yeah.
2: All right, anyway, send us an email at alansane7415@aol.com. You can send us an email.
1: Why don't you go leave to Brazil, all right? How about the Middle East? They could use you.
2: I should send you there, Ivan.
1: No, I should send you there. Saddam Hussein's secret weapon over here. They're going to use you as a missile.
2: Yeah. Okay. I'm Alan Sane here with Ivan Jeffries, and we'll see you same time, same place.
1: Right here at the planet WBCQ, all right? We'll see you next week. Until then, sayonara, baby.
2: Bye-bye. Ivan, we still got more to talk about. You can add us on Facebook. Just search Alan Sane, WBCQ. 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Bye-bye.

yeah, really good stuff right there by Shinedown. That's called Cut the Cord. And that was released in 2015 as the lead single from the band's fifth studio album, Threat to Survival. Good evening or good day to you wherever you are. Thank you so much for joining us on Rockwave. My name is Jason Hill, and I'm a huge fan of rock music. And to prove it to you, I'm going to play some really good stuff over the next hour that I'm pretty sure you will enjoy if you are a rock fan. Oh, and don't forget to give us a like on our brand new Facebook page, Rockwave on Facebook. Now, the band I'm playing for you right

Right Now was huge when I was a kid in the late 80s, early 90s. From their album Appetite for Destruction, here's Guns N' Roses. This is Mr. Brownstone.

that's what it's all about here at Rockwave. That is Spirit of Radio. It's a song released in 1980 by Canadian rock band Rush from their album Permanent Waves. And by the way, the song's name was inspired by Toronto radio station CFNY's slogan. It was significant in the growing popularity of the band, becoming their first top 30 single in Canada and reaching number 51 on the US Hot 100. Before Rush, we played Monster Magnet in a song called Space Lord. That came out in the late 90s, right around the time that I was tipping back a few brewskis in my dorm room. And of course, we started the set off with Guns N' Roses from Appetite for Destruction. I played Mr. Brownstone. Moving on with the music here on Rockwave, I've always wondered how this band came up with its name. Here's Toad the Wet Sprocket and

There they are, Three Doors Down, and that's their hit, Kryptonite. And I remember when I used to be a mobile DJ, somebody came up to me and said, hey, can you play the Superman song? And I said, oh, that's Kryptonite by Three Doors Down. And yes, I did play the song. Before that, we played The Doors and their hit, Break On Through to the Other Side. Interesting story about how I found out about the band The Doors. I went to school with a kid who was a very talented guitar player, and he moved on to be a very well-known independent artist. Eric Betancourt was the one that actually introduced me to the band The Doors, and I've been a fan of The Doors ever since. And who knows, we might end up playing some of Eric Betancourt's music right here on Rockwave. Before The Doors, I played Toad, The Wet Sprocket, and Fall Down. All right, so right now, we're going to put on some sunglasses, grow out our beards really long, and put on some hats and call ourselves ZZ Top. Here they are now with Give It Up.

You know, if you ask me, that was a song about noticing women that weren't necessarily your age, but they were hot and attractive nonetheless. That's Fountains of Wayne and Stacy's Mom. Right now, I want to take a moment to recognize the passing of one of their band members, Adam Schlesinger, born in 1967, and he died April 1st at age 52 from the coronavirus. Adam's spirit will certainly live on, as he was a founding member of the band Fountains of Wayne. Before Fountains of Wayne, I played a song that I remember from high school. That's right, Firehouse and Don't Treat Me Bad. And I recently acquired their Greatest Hits album, which is really good. And we started that set off with the boys from ZZ Top and Give It Up. Let's hit rewind now on that old tape player, taking you back to 1984. You may have caught the movie Beverly Hills Cop. Well, Eddie Murphy starred in that role as Axel Foley. And here's a song from that movie soundtrack. Here's Bob Seger and Shake.

was definitely the song that got me into the band AC/DC. From the Razor's Edge, that's Money Talks. And another good track from the Razor's Edge, you probably have heard the song Thunderstruck. I'd highly recommend that you pick that one up. Before AC/DC, we played Garbage and Only Happy When It Rains. Shirley Manson is the lead singer of Garbage, and I'm certainly happy when it rains because it melts the snow. And before Garbage, we played Bob Seger and the Silver Bullet Band and Shakedown from Beverly Hills Cop. Well, now it's time to say goodbye to all our company. And yes, I was a fan of the Mickey Mouse Club back in the day. 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So long, please wash your hands, practice social distancing, and don't forget to rock out. Rockwave was an idea that I composed after I found out that legendary rock station WAAF was sold and changed formats. This is Jason Hill. We'll talk to you next week. Here are the Stone Temple Pilots.

0: Good morning. Thank you for calling Western Bank. How may I help you?
1: Bob, it's me, Angela.
0: Angela, I didn't expect to hear from you.
1: Listen, Bob, can I take the rest of the week off? I'm dealing with a disaster here.
0: Yes. Of course, you've got the time.
1: Thanks, Bob. You're the best.
2: Hello. You pushed your panic alert button. My name is Fred. How may I help you?
3: Help! Help! I'm underground and I can't get up.
4: Oh, ghost that haunts this basement. Please give me a sign that you can hear me.
1: Don't tell me you left your cell phone on.
4: It's okay. Hello? Hello?
5: Leave my apartment.
4: I can't make out what you want.
5: Leave my apartment.
4: I think you dialed the wrong number. Oh, ghost of this basement, show us a sign that you hear us.
1: Brian, turn that thing off.
4: Hello?
5: Let me talk to the girl.
4: Sarah, it's for you.
1: How could it be for me? Hello?
5: Leave my apartment.
1: I'm sorry. Did you say lease my apartment? You need to call a real estate office. Good luck.
6: Leave my apartment! What are you two, dimwits?
1: I wonder who that could be. Hello?
7: Yes, may I speak to Christina Burke?
1: This is she.
7: Hi, Christina. My name is Rajas Patel. I am the nurse in critical care at Salem Hospital. We have Joseph Walker here. He was in a serious accident.
1: Is he dead?
7: No!
1: Hello, Derby Street Suites. Are we open? Not exactly, I guess.
8: Hello? I'm sorry. You need to get off the line, whoever you are. I have to call 911.
9: Becky, is that you?
8: Jan? How is it possible for you to be calling me on the phone? You and Bill are lying on the bathroom floor. Dead!
9: Becky, that's the last straw. You simply need to get psychiatric help. I'm scared for you.
8: Yes, I think you're right. Would you help me make an appointment and drive me there?
9: Yes. Bill and I can both help you. We can help you get admitted to the best sanitarium in the state.
10: Look, there's some of my blood on the floor.
1: That's not all that's on the floor. Look.
10: My wallet?
1: No, your smartphone. Don't worry, I'll get it.
10: Thank you.
1: Oh no, it's destroyed. I guess you're helpless now.
10: You broke my phone. You witch. You're getting what's coming to you.
1: No, don't get up. You'll just get impaled by more attacks. Let me get a broom.
10: Witch!
8: I really don't know what to do. Hello?
11: Yeah. Is this Rebecca Crosby?
8: Yes.
11: Rebecca, I'm a terrorist. I have your sister Jan here.
12: Becky, it's true. I'm being held hostage.
11: If you don't give away your house this instant, I'm going to chop off her head.
12: He's really going to do it, Becky. Oh, no. He's raising the axe. No.
11: Yeah. Hold your head still for a minute.
8: My sister, too.

0: can't be. Has 5 to 7 minutes passed so quickly? It's the IRS, probably with a firing squad, ready to execute me.
1: Yes?
2: Hi, Becky. Can I use your bathroom?
0: Oh. Of course. It's in there.
2: Thanks.

0: Wow, that was quite an opening. Welcome to the theater. I'm Tom Call, the one who writes and directs the plays you hear at this time each week on WBCQ. Tonight, I want to put the focus on the best cast members in the world, in my opinion, and according to the correspondence that we receive from our listeners. In addition to identifying each cast member, you will also get to hear part of a recording session for Catwife that we made 5 years ago. One thing that's kind of interesting about us is that we all work together in the daytime. We're all in human services. We all work for the same company. But we get together on the side to perform and entertain you, the listeners of WBCQ, the planet on shortwave. It's just kind of a creative thing that we do in addition to what we do during the daytime. Helping people, entertaining people. Now, cast members Jackie Silva, Mackenzie Griffin, and Marta Wayman are all nurses in real life. Keith Albee, Barry Meluzzo, and I each play a different role where we work. And even though we're not going to give up our day jobs, we really enjoy our job at night, all playing different roles for this theater production. I'd like to first introduce Jackie Silva, who you heard a lot of in the first segment that we played. She was the first person that I confided in when I began toying with the idea of starting a program on WBCQ. She took me seriously, and she was supportive from the beginning, and she actually helped with facilitating getting the whole project together. Here's Jackie in her own words.
1: I can't believe we've been doing this for almost 5 years now. I feel like the show just keeps getting better and better with each episode. If I had to pick a favorite show, it would definitely be Catwife. Close behind would be Head of Household. I have heard the title for the next show, and I'm already excited to record it. Can I say what it's going to be?
2: You can.
1: I have heard the title for the next show, and I'm telling you, you should be excited about it. It's going to be called Murder Hornet.
0: Oh no, there's that theme music. Tom Call Theater, soon at a shortwave station near you, WBCQ. Murder Hornet. See what all the buzz is about. Don't break out in hives. Bring your honey. Don't miss the shocking tale of the murder hornet coming soon to an airwave near you. Don't miss Tom Call Theater's Murder Hornet. Not your grandfather's B-movie.
1: This year's been really difficult, particularly continuing to work as a nurse during the pandemic, which is my day job, and I'm so glad that I have this show to look forward to. Not sure if people realize this, but the entire cast is either current or former coworkers, so it's really great doing something creative with people you see every day, and the fact that other people might enjoy listening to it on the radio makes it that much better. One little side note is I think my voice sounds totally different in real life versus when I hear it played back on the radio. My characters may sound mean in the show, but I promise I'm not in real life. But Tom says I do make a believable mean person.
3: What is that?
4: Now what? Everything is too quiet now.
3: Just keep your eyes open and your mouth shut.
1: That's it. Now is the time to confront my sister. I hope she's in a very deep sleep so I can yank her out of it. Bill, come and witness me.
4: But Jan, we can't be sure it's her fault.
1: Yes, we can. Don't let that goody two-shoes fool you. Everything is usually her fault.
5: I decided that I couldn't wait for bedtime to see Victor again. At 5 p.m., I was in the bathroom doing my hair, applying makeup, spraying perfume, and then I heard Sam come in the front door from work. I decided to greet him.
6: Hi, sweetheart. Hey, how come you're all dressed up and perfumey? Are you going out somewhere?
5: No, I came out here to tell you the dinner is in the fridge. Just heat it up. I'm going to bed early.
6: What, you're going to bed looking and smelling like that? Hey, I hope you're not going to wear those high heels to bed. You have restless leg syndrome, and I won't stand a chance.
5: Look, I read somewhere that dressing up, looking and smelling nice, is a technique for falling asleep.
6: I'll bet you read about that in your book. If I didn't know that you were going into our bed, I'd swear that you were having an affair.
5: Believe me, Sam, I promise not to leave your side.
6: I know you won't. I promise not to wake you tonight, sweetheart.

0: And then there's Mata Wayman, who you never quite know exactly what she's going to say or do next. Mata also tends to sneak in product placements from time to time.
1: Taxi! Taxi! Taxi! I need a ride! Taxi! What does it take to get a ride here?
2: Hi, do you need a cab? All I hear is a voice. What are you? Are you one of those driverless cars?
3: Yes, my name is Mabel.
1: Well, Mabel, can you give me a ride to Salem, Massachusetts?
3: Sure, hop on in. Just mind the baby in the back seat.
4: Christina, do you need some help?
3: What?
4: Well, you're sitting on the side of the road.
3: I am?
4: Yes. Here, let me help you up. You're coming into my house with me. I insist. I'll carry you.
3: But...
4: No buts. You're coming with me. Welcome, Christina, to my humble abode.
3: Okay, Sharon. You can put me down now.
4: Oh, sorry. Now let me close my eyes and concentrate. Oh no, this is not good. Not good at all.
3: Why? What do you see?
4: You lived on 91 North Street here in Salem, right?
3: Yes. How did you know that? Wait a minute. Did you just say lived?
4: I don't like to be the bearer of the bad news, but it looks to me like your house exploded into a million pieces.
3: Really? You can see that? Clearly?
4: Of course.
5: Let's get started. I'll start the recorder.
4: Lady and a gentle ghost. A seance is a way to communicate with loved ones who are now on the other side. It is very important that each of us believes. When a human or creature dies, after a period of uncertainty, he or she may enter the ghost world before arriving at their final destination. Let death bear witness and our minds will do the rest. Robert, Christina, gaze into my eyes. Conjure up the ones you love to form to life. Especially our beloved Bootsy the cat.
3: But what if the devils attack us?
4: Believe me, when I whip up this book and hold it up, watch out. They'll get so mad, they'll forget all about us and attack it. They will hit it so hard, they'll get stuck on it. People don't know that the Bible is the original Swiffer Duster when it comes to demons. It locks them in. Mark told me that if I have a bad dream and wake up, I don't have to accept the outcome. All I have to do is go right back to sleep, return to the same dream, take control, and make a better ending. Thanks to my pillow, I'm going back to sleep.
3: Sharon, be careful. They're flying at you from all corners.
4: Not at me, at the book. Are there any others?
0: And now a few words from Mata Wayman.
6: First of all, do you have a favorite show or is that...
1: Yeah, I do. I do. I was thinking about it a lot. Like after reading your email, I was thinking about it, what I should say and what... So my absolutely... Because the Artificial Wife was kind of like I had a small part.
6: Right, that's when you first started.
1: When I first started. And yeah. Then there was Keep Hope Alive.
6: Yes.
1: And I was going back and forth between Keep Hope Alive and the waiting room.
6: Okay.
1: Seance was good also, but I think because Keep Hope Alive was, I don't know, it just, I think because it was my first like big show.
6: Yeah.
1: I really find, I like it the most.
6: Yeah.
1: But I like them all. But the
6: Keep Hope Alive was a very vivid dream that I had. That was a dream.
1: Really?
6: Yes, and I wanted to write it down right away because it was so vivid.
1: Sometimes I wonder, where do you get ideas for your shows? Like, how do you, you know, come up with it? They are, like I told you from the beginning when you gave me the first script, to me it's such a good escapism.
6: Yeah.
1: It's something, you know, I'm looking forward for scripts every time, reading the scripts. Robert? Do you mind picking these pathetic creatures off of the Bible and dropping them all back into the deviled ham can?
5: Sure, I can do that.
0: Mackenzie Griffin came to us with a lot of drama experience. She's also our resident scream queen. We got a lot of mileage out of her scream during the recording of Catwife. And we used that scream over and over again in multiple productions. And I'm sure we may just use it again.
6: Catherine, look behind you. There's a mouse.
7: Okay. Catherine, look behind you. There's a mouse.
6: And one more time.
7: Catherine, look behind you. There's a mouse.
6: However you want to do it.
0: Okay, good. Now it's going to be do do do do do. And now can you do...
8: That's an actual scream.
0: Yeah.
6: That was good.
7: Catherine, look behind you. There's a mouse. Catherine, everything is going to be all right. This is for your own good. Don't you see? You are going to be cured.
8: Here, let me put her in a cat carrier.
7: Hey, buddy! Look out, mister!
8: Oh, there's another bottle in the sand over there. It looks like it's shooting out colors, just like the bottle in my bag. A moxie bottle? I hate f***ing moxie bottle!
0: Okay, enough with the screaming already. Let's hear some of the other parts that Mackenzie played.
9: Then Amy, since you can't swim, you must put on a life vest.
10: I'm 20 years old! I'm an adult, not a little kid! I'm fine! In fact, I'm invincible!
8: I was so naive down there.
10: Look! Up in the sky! Arnie!
9: Where?
10: Up there! Where I'm pointing! That bright floating object? It's so well lit. I can see myself up there with three other people. Heidi! And three other people! Look! They're waving back!
8: Hey! I remember that. Everyone, wave at old live me. Hi, Amy from the past.
9: I don't see anything but lightning. That actually looks like it's getting closer. Are you, excuse me for asking, high on something?
10: Yes, I am. I'm high on life.
11: The door open and a ramp is lowering to the ground.
8: Is that a space alien coming out of the spaceship?
11: No, it's Victor.
8: You know Victor too?
5: Okay, girls, come with me. I'm not fooling around anymore.
11: I thought you fell to your death.
5: I was already dead. I climbed right out of the open manhole. Don't you understand? I'm one of Dreamland's zombies.
8: You're a zombie?
5: Of course. Come along with me. Both of you.
11: No, you don't. You may be a zombie up in the dream world, but not down here. in the waking world.

0: Parker! I didn't know you carried a gun.
1: Well, I do. Do we report this?
0: I don't think so. Unless somebody else reports it first, anyway.
1: If we said anything, everyone would label us as crazy.
0: Let's not, then.
2: It doesn't seem that long ago when I invited Barry Meluzzo to join the cast because I thought he'd fit in great. Well, it was a long time ago now, and Barry's been in just about every one of our shows. Here he is.
3: Brian, get in control and quiet. Roger is up against the ceiling in the kitchen next to the door leading to the basement.
4: Just like a balloon. His eyes are shut. I wonder why he sleeps there.
3: I know. It's because his wife is in the cellar. Let's go down and look.
4: First, we need to get a few things, like a battery-operated AM radio, a cassette player, and a flashlight.
3: Here's a flashlight. Why do you need those other things that I don't have?
4: Because you can pick up ghosts with analog equipment. Ghosts don't know about digital technology.
3: You got me there, Brian. Come on, let's not wake up Roger as we open the door to the basement.

0: Boy, this stairway is full of spider webs.
1: That's weird. It wasn't like this yesterday. Oh no, the light bulb just blew.
0: Maybe you blew a fuse.
1: Turn on the flashlight I gave you. I'm new to this place. I don't think I can find my way around in the dark. Okay, I can make out the washer and dryer. I think there's a door around here that I didn't pay any attention to when I bought the place.
2: Hey, the wind is picking up. At least there's no tumbleweeds blowing around.
3: Maybe not, but look! There's discarded masks flying around. And gross! Old used disinfectant wipes, too.

0: Ouch! I think I just got slapped in the face by dirty latex surgical gloves.
1: Quick, Mark! Close your eyes and block your nose! Used swabs are zeroing in on us!
0: You said those were all used cotton swabs that pelted us. How did you know that they were used?
1: Well, it's common sense. If they were discarded on the ground and blowing around, you have to assume that they were used.
0: Great. That means contaminated too, I suppose.
1: You have to assume that too. Mark, you should definitely get tested for COVID-19.
0: Crap. Hey, I think you're getting a big head, Wendy.
1: You don't have to insult me now. I was just giving you some good advice.
0: No, but I really mean it. Your face is growing enormous. Very bloated looking.
1: Oh, yeah? Well, you don't look like a box of chocolates yourself.
0: My face is getting numb all of a sudden. And my head feels like it's hollow and expanding. Like a balloon.
1: That's because you have a pumpkin head. Oh, God.
0: You have a pumpkin head, too. Just look behind you in that reflection in the window. Does this mean we have coronavirus? Is this an early symptom?
1: I don't know.
0: There's got to be a CBD product for this.
2: And of course, Keith Albee. He's the Harvey Korman of our crew. He's famous for playing multiple characters in the same show, including this clip from Catwife, where he plays both the shopkeeper and the customer.
3: Thank you. On the way back, carrying all this food, I reminded myself that I needed to buy my wife some cat food. And come to think of it, a cat box with kitty litter would be a good idea, too. I walked into the 7-Eleven.
4: Oh, it is you again. Can I interest you in Suzy Q's and Ding Dongs? No, thank you. I'm giving up buying scratch tickets. Scratch tickets? I'm not saying scratch tickets. I'm talking about snack cakes. Well, thank you, but I don't want them. Where are your pet supplies? Pet supplies are in aisle 4, near the back of the store. Thanks.

0: have you been?
1: I went to pick up the food.
0: Well, it doesn't take 30 minutes to walk there and back. Were you talking to girls?
1: What? You're crazy.
0: What did you just say to me?
1: Mabel, listen. I am not your husband.
0: Stop lying. I'm giving you one last chance. Where's my baby?
1: I don't know. I never made you pregnant. Maybe somebody else did.
0: Excuse me while I open the door to the cellar.

0: just so you know, I'm turning on the gas oven without lighting the pilot. The whole house will blow up.
1: Mabel, don't do it. Please. You are really not my wife.
0: There, the gas is on, all four top burners, and the oven too. I think I'll have a cigarette.
1: Oh me, oh my, I'm gonna die. I can't even have a successful relationship with a piece of machinery. The house is gonna blow up, and I'm gonna be toast. Who is there?
2: David? Are you down here? In the dark?
1: Yes, Trevor. Follow my voice only. Do not, I repeat, do not turn on any light switch. It might spark an explosion.
3: Okay, Amy. I successfully climbed into the bedroom window. You can come out of the bottle.
4: So, this is your bedroom?
3: Yes, but we need to be quiet. My wife is home.
4: Why are we sneaking around? You're not cheating on her.
3: I know, but she'd never believe the truth that you're a genie who owes me one more wish.
4: Is that her voice I hear out there?
3: Yeah, she often talks to herself.
4: Sure sounds like she's talking to a man.
3: You're right. I hope she's not having an affair.
5: And my sister Patty Call also gets into the act whenever we need a dead cat.
6: Meow.
5: A mom from beyond.
7: Christina? Daughter, is that you? It sure looks like you.
8: Mom?
5: Or the host of Entertainment Tonight.
7: Welcome to another edition of Entertainment Tonight. I'm your host, Mary Hart. Our news items and gossip are fed daily by satellite to stations around the country. There has been a whirlwind of controversy touching down on North Street in the witch city of Salem, Massachusetts.
8: I can't believe this.
5: And now we present to you one of three recording sessions that we had when making Catwife about 5 years ago. We hope you really enjoy hearing what it's like to record one of these shows. But just before we do that, I'd like to give a shout out to Chad Grover from Corning, New York, and also Matthew Weitendorf from Cleveland, Ohio. Both listeners wrote excellent, heartfelt letters to us, and we are so grateful.
9: 1, 2, 3. I'm looking at the levels.
1: Test, 1, 2, 3. Testing, 1, 2. Test. We spent hours talking, and before we knew it, that levels look good.
9: Yeah.
1: Test, 1, 2.
5: Now remember, you're all excited. Because,
1: okay.
5: I mean, she can provide you with cases and cases.
1: Right, right.
5: Milwaukee's best.
1: Okay. Cases and cases.
5: So you're going to be like, we spent
1: hours talking.
5: Before,
1: okay.
5: We knew it. It was dark outside, you know.
1: Okay. We spent hours talking, and before we knew it, it was dark outside. I decided to walk home. Allison agreed to come along with me.
5: Okay, good.
1: Do you know what? I think I lost my car key earlier today.
5: It's a house key.
1: Oh. Oh, I just put... Oh, why did I put that in here? Okay. Do you know what? I think I lost my key earlier today.
10: Well, that's an easy fix.
1: Allison, you are too good to be true.
5: And then one more thing. You're like, Allison, you are too good to be true.
1: Okay. Allison, you are too good to be true.
10: I know.
5: And then one more time, and just like, I know. Like,
10: I know.
5: One more time.
10: I know.
1: When we get there, I'll introduce you to Catherine as an old friend. We'll just say that you are a doctor, and you can make her feel better. Oh, shit. Make her better. Okay. When we get there, I'll introduce you to Catherine as an old friend. We'll just say that you are a doctor, and you can make her better.
9: Maybe one more time, just like you are a doctor.
1: When,
9: and be, like, scheming, like...
1: Okay.
9: We'll just say that you're a doctor.
1: Okay, okay. When we get there, I'll introduce you to Catherine as an old friend. We'll just say that you are a doctor and you can make her better.
10: Yeah, and then you can distract her while I turn her into a cat.
9: And just one alternative.
10: Mm-hmm.
9: Just like, and emphasize like, and then you can distract her while I turn her into a cat, like okay. Almost like diabolical.
10: Yeah. And then you can distract her while I turn her into a cat.
1: I've got a sick feeling in the pit of my stomach, but I know in my heart it's the right thing to do. Well, here we are.
9: And one more thing. Maybe like be sick. And you can say, I've got a sick feeling in my stomach, in the pit of my stomach, you know.
1: Okay. I've got a sick feeling in the pit of my stomach. But I know in my heart that it's the right thing to do. Well, here we are.
9: Okay. That should be fine. All right, so what are you doing back here? Have you been drinking? Who is she? So, like, the door opens.
4: What are you doing back here? Have you been drinking? Who is she? Do you want me to, like, turn to, like, being okay, like, real quick, like... Once I believe him, mm-hmm. And then I'm like, I'm so sorry I jumped to conclusions. Like, do you want me to, like, forget that I'm mad at him altogether?
9: Yeah, honest. You
4: yeah, know. More skeptical, yeah. And then,
9: because he's shown you he's got $500.
4: Yeah, and then I'm over it. Okay.
9: Right. But what did you do back here? Because you just kicked him out. And
4: yeah.
9: Have you been drinking, and who's she?
4: Yeah.
9: You did it fine.
4: What are you doing back here? Have you been drinking? Who is she?
1: So how you want me to do this, Tom?
9: Okay. Wait, Catherine. Look, okay. Here's the $500 that I was paid. See, I didn't really blow it on scratch tickets. I just misplaced the money and now it's been found.
1: Okay. Wait, Catherine. Look, here's the $500 that I was paid. See? I really didn't blow it on scratch tickets. I just misplaced the money, and now it's been found.
4: Honest?
1: Honest? Oh, shit.
9: Sorry.
1: Honest! Here, take it. Cross my heart and hope to get a good night's sleep.
9: Can you just say honest again? Like...
1: Honest. Here, take it. Cross my heart and hope to get a good night's sleep. You want me to pause more?
9: Yeah, but you did it right the first time. That's good. If you just want to do it, cross my heart and hope to, and then you realize
1: okay.
9: What you're saying.
1: Yep.
9: And then you say, get a good night's sleep.
4: Okay. You hope to die because she's dying.
9: And plus you're lying.
1: Right.
9: Anyways.
1: Right.
9: And you're saying honest.
1: Honest. Here, take it. Cross my heart and hope to get a good night's sleep.
4: Well, then you can stay. I'm sorry I jumped to conclusions.
1: It's okay, as long as you trust me again.
4: Oh, I do. I do.
1: You sound just like you did on the day we were married.
4: I love you, James Philip Walker.
1: Me too.
9: One more time.
10: Keep it straight face. Get in character.
4: You love me.
1: Me too. I just love that line. I love you, James Philip Walker.
9: Me too.
1: Me too.
4: Some buffoon.
9: All right, you're not getting enough attention, so you can take the next line.
4: Do you want me to be like, ahem?
9: Like, ahem. Like, it's getting annoying to them. Mm-hmm. They're just saying,
1: oh, okay. Yeah.
9: It's like, wait a minute, I'm here.
4: Ahem.
9: One more time, a little more angry, like, ahem.
4: Ahem. Am I skeptical or excited?
9: You don't really know what to make of her.
4: Okay.
9: Just because of the natural thing that you're both women and your husband is here.
4: Yeah.
9: You don't really, you're just like, you're skeptical of her.
4: Okay.
9: You know, but at the same time, you want to believe what she's telling you.
4: Yeah.
1: Oh, yeah.
9: No. Because she kind of startles you.
1: Right.
9: You're like, oh, yeah.
1: Oh, yeah.
9: This is Allison.
1: Okay.
9: She's an old friend of mine.
1: Oh, yeah. This is Allison. She's an old friend of mine, and she's a doctor.
4: You're a doctor?
10: Yes. I specialize in curing leukemia.
4: What a coincidence. That's what I have.
9: And one more time, a little louder, but I'm probably going to use that.
4: What a coincidence. That's what I have.
10: That's what James was telling me.
4: Well, what practice do you...
9: Okay, now this is... All right, you're going to kind of yell this. Like, Catherine, look behind you. There's a mouse.
1: Okay. Catherine, look behind you. There's a mouse.
9: And one more time.
1: Catherine, look behind you. There's a mouse.
9: However you want to do it. Okay, good. Now it's going to be do do do do do. And now can you do...
4: That's an actual scream.
9: Yeah.
4: That
9: was good. That was good.
4: I can make myself cry, too.
9: Yeah. Okay, now all of a sudden you're going to be like, meow, meow, meow. Frantic meowing.
4: Who's still in the bullet?
9: I know. It can't be any worse than the time when we were downstairs.
4: I know, that was pretty bad.
9: And I didn't even use that afterwards.
4: I know.
9: Okay. If there's any mice in this building, yeah, we'll be all set now.
1: Right. I'm trying to, like, calm her down, right?
9: Yeah, it's like, Catherine, everything is going to be all right. This is for your own good. Don't you see? You are going to be cured.
1: Okay. Catherine, everything is going to be all right. This is for your own good. Don't you see? You are going to be cured.
9: No, you say this kind of meanly. Like,
4: okay.
9: Here, let me put her in a cat carrier.
10: Here, let me put her in a cat carrier.
9: And then just one more.
10: Yep. Here, let me put her in a cat carrier.
9: Okay. And then that's really just another bewitched twitch. And now, okay, this is perfect. I didn't do this on purpose. Can you now meow?
4: Can I put that
9: right
4: on my head?
9: No. Meow, meow, meow. Because you're in a cat carrier?
1: Yeah, I'll the cat carrier. Yeah, I love it.
9: And I'll let it bounce back into the mic. Can you just give me some more meow so I can use in case I do it in stereo? Just like meow.
4: Okay.
9: Yeah, just like different things. It can be like 10 seconds of just like different types of meowing.
1: Different types of meow.
9: We'll get to do a meow mix.
4: Meow mix. Meow. Meow. Meow. Stop laughing.
9: That's meow.
4: Meow. Meow. Meow. Meow. Meow. Meow. Meow.
9: Perfect. I'm going to use that when Jackie throws you out into the hallway. All right.
4: Some of those were very, very realistic.
1: Like realistic.
9: Yeah.
4: channel my inner cat.
9: All right. So now, okay, so James, Catherine, calm down. Everything's going to be just fine.
3: Catherine, calm down. Everything's going to be just fine.
9: Jim, would you go get a towel for me?
10: Jim, would you go and get a towel for me?
3: Okay. Okay, I'll be right back.
9: Okay. And then, okay. This is going to be great. Now you're really mean because you don't have to hide it anymore. She can't talk anymore. Mm-hmm. So,
3: listen to me. You know, shut up.
9: Yeah.
3: Thank you.
9: Yeah, and this is that big line, right? So, listen to me. If you don't shut up, I'll fix you.
10: Listen to me. If you don't shut up, I'll fix you.
9: All right, now back to the box. Just like, yeah, that's good. Just do that and then don't make any more noise.
4: Okay. Meow. Meow. Meow. Meow. No, that's not right. Say it again. You have to, like, yell at me. Yeah, just say, I'll fix you.
10: Okay. Shut up. I'll fix you.
4: Meow. Meow. Meow.
9: That's great. Okay, can you say it just like that?
10: Just the ending?
9: Yeah.
10: Shut up. I'll fix you.
9: Okay, great. Sorry. All right, so...
4: You're not sorry for turning me into a cat?
9: All right, so you're going to say, here's a towel.
3: Here's a towel.
9: Say it like you're being really helpful. Here's a towel.
3: Okay. Here's a towel.
9: Now, you're saying this to him nicely, but... her meanly, right? Because because she's just shut up for you, and he's just giving you a towel. They both followed your orders.
10: Okay.
9: So you're going to say, thank you.
10: Okay.
9: That's kind of like thank you, but you're also a little bit stern.
10: Thank you.
9: And then kind of like loud and like, thank you.
10: Thank you.
9: And one more.
10: Thank you.
9: And then, say, she seems to have settled down quite nicely.
3: Say, she seems to have settled down quite nicely.
9: You know, you're going to say, yes, are you hungry?
10: And then get excited, like, let's order takeout.
9: Yeah.
10: Okay.
9: You'll be like, yes.
10: Yes. Are you hungry? Let's order takeout.
3: I don't know. It's kind of late.
9: It's only 9 o'clock. It's only 9 o'clock. It's not like you have a job anymore. It's only 9 o'clock. It's not like you have a job anymore. Aren't you unemployed now?
10: Okay. It's only 9 o'clock. It's not like you have a job anymore. Aren't you unemployed now?
4: That was really good.
9: That was great. I don't even want an alternative. That was perfect. And now you're just kind of
10: digging.
9: And now you're kind of like, you know, she just reminded you of that, and, you know. So you're like, oh, yeah, I guess so.
3: Okay. Oh, yeah, I guess so.
9: One more time, a little louder.
3: Oh, yeah, I guess so.
9: And now you're going to change again. You're going to be like, I think I'm in the mood for steak and lobster.
3: Don't worry, I'll pay.
9: And then you're going to be like, if I call the crab house and place the order, would you pick it up?
10: Okay, so
9: you're
10: going to be nice? Just the don't worry.
9: That's going to be the dig. And then you go back to being real nice again.
10: I think I'm in the mood for steak and lobster. Don't worry. I'll pay. If I call the crab house and place the order, would you pick it up?
3: The crab house? Isn't that at the Salem Willows Amusement Park?
9: Amusement park.
3: The whole thing?
9: Yeah, The crab house, isn't that at the Salem Willows Amusement Park?
3: Okay. The crab house, isn't that at the Salem Willows Amusement Park?
9: Yes, that's where it is. Here's some money. And don't forget to get a... Okay, see, those are going to be both nice. And then, oh, and don't forget to get a can of cat food for the cat.
10: Okay.
9: That's the thing.
10: Yes, that's where it is. Here's some money. Oh, and don't forget to get a can of cat food for the cat.
1: You mean Catherine? No,
9: it's more
1: so.
9: Like you're correcting her. You're
1: okay.
9: Like, you mean
1: Catherine.
9: Catherine.
1: Okay.
9: Okay,
1: doctor. You mean Catherine. Okay, I'll be back then.
9: Okay, that's great. And then the telephone's going to ring. And you're going to be... we won't do the cat... We'll do the cat thing afterward. I'm going to edit it in.
10: Okay.
9: You're gonna, this is where you're going to be like, meow me, meow me, meow me, meow me, meow me. All right, okay. Like, help me.
10: Kathy, I couldn't picture Kathy Stewart making these cat noises.
1: No.
10: Like, it's... Perfect.
9: I guess I did, but... This is not... I'm happy. All right.
10: Hello.
9: All right, Catherine. So... Hello? Catherine? There's nobody here by that name.
10: Okay. Hello? Catherine? There's nobody here by that name.
9: And then, I'm sorry. I think she moved out. Yes. Goodbye.
10: I'm sorry. I think she moved out. Yes. Goodbye.
9: All right, now in the background, you're going to be probably in the other speaker. Meow me. No, you're in the box.
1: You're in the box. Get in the box.
9: So be thinking, help me, help me, help me, like frantically, all right?
10: Okay. Meow me, meow me, meow me, meow me.
9: More frantic. More like a meow me, meow me, meow me. Like that.
10: Meow me, meow me, meow me, meow me, meow me. I can't like.
1: I think that was pretty good.
9: I know, but I'm going.
10: I know what
9: for
10: you want, but I don't know how to
9: yeah,
10: do it.
9: It's like, and so just keep thinking.
10: Help me.
9: Help, help me!
10: Help
9: me! Help me! Help me!
10: Meow me! Meow me! Meow me! Meow me! Meow me! Meow me!
9: Okay, that's good. It's probably gonna sound awesome in the box.
10: Helps me get into character. Okay, so now I'm back to being mean.
9: Oh, okay. All right, so then you'll hear the phone hang up, and then they're like, listen, you.
10: So this is actually Allison, yeah.
1: Oh, yeah.
9: Oh, that's a mistake. Okay.
10: Yeah.
9: It is. Okay, so, listen, you. If you pull another stunt like that, I won't give you any medicine. You'll die of leukemia. Would you like that?
10: Okay, I'm going to have to point at you. When I'm
9: saying, and then you're going to be, then watch it.
10: Okay.
9: You're getting to be more of a physical threat.
10: Okay. Listen, you, if you pull another stunt like that, I won't give you any medicine. You'll die of leukemia. Would you like that? Then watch it.
9: And Tiffany is saying, would you like that?
10: Just that part?
9: Yeah.
10: Would you like that?
1: I don't. Come on. All
9: right. There's a show on the air, right? It's called Dead Frog Radio. It's the newest craze on BCQ. It's on Tuesday nights at 8. It is a very hard R. It's funny, but it's a very hard. And I was like listening to it, because everybody's been listening to it, and I was saying, don't do that. I want the station to stay on the air for the cat wife.
1: Right, right, right.
9: Because it's really pushing
1: the pushing it, yeah.
9: All right, so on the way back. So on the way back, carrying all this food, I reminded myself that I needed to buy my wife some cat food. And come to think of it, a cat box with kitty litter would be a good idea, too. So I walked into the 7-Eleven.
1: Okay.
9: Now, remember, some people might think it's funny that you say, oh, I have to buy my wife some cat food.
1: Right. On the way back, carrying all this food, I reminded myself that I needed to buy my wife some cat food. And come to think of it, a cat box with kitty litter would be a good idea, too. I walked into the 7-Eleven. Oh, here we go. Is it this one, Tom? Oh, it's you again. Can I interest you in Susie Q's and Ding Dongs?
9: That's it, yeah. That's it. How
1: 16.
9: I wrote this. 16, okay.
3: Oh, it is you again. Oh, it's you again. Can I interest you in Susie Q's and Ding Dong's?
9: You gotta do the always you again in the same voice.
3: Oh, it is you again. Oh, no, he sounds too happy.
9: No, you're not. You're okay. You're a loser from that. Okay. To buy more stuff.
3: Oh, it is you again. Can I interest you in Susie Q's and Ding Dong's? Scratch tickets? I'm not saying scratch tickets. I'm talking about snack cakes. Pet supplies are in aisle 4, near the back of the store.
9: You gotta do that one.
3: I know, I'm sorry.
4: So good.
3: I can't. That's a plus.
9: Just say near the back of the store.
3: Okay.
5: Well, I hope everybody enjoyed hearing how much fun it is to make these shows. Of course, all of that that you listened to happened pre-COVID-19. Things have been a lot more challenging for people to get together, and it certainly kind of shut down our productions in the past year. We're hoping for that to change really soon. We're determined to get Murder Hornet out next. It may be a couple more weeks. And we'll see you at the next Tom Call Theater. And I just wanted to add that thanks to everybody out there who've been sending letters. We've been getting more attention than ever, and it's been really great. And thanks for all the kind words. And

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2: Are you behaving tonight? Tonight is behaving night. We must behave, yeah.

Thank you very much, Dornberger. Welcome one and all to Behave Your Mind, that famous funny old record show where we're all about classic pop and jazz. That's the music from the first half of the 20th century, and we're going to be towards the middle of that particular time period. So Jack Scratchy here with you. All of the stuff we're playing today is from Microgroove Records. They were recorded in the 1950s, and they typify the music that we currently today call trad jazz. It was called Dixieland back then. We'll hear from

some fine stuff to start off with from Red Nichols and his Five Pennies there. Of course, that's Rockin' Chair. Hoagy Carmichael wrote that one. And we started off with Whispering. Yes, Whispering. Red Nichols and his Five Pennies, recorded probably sometime around 1946 or thereabouts for the McGregor Transcription Company. These are records that had been reissued as a long-playing record on the Topps record label. And of course, Red here is on cornet. Jaime Bow is on clarinet. Herbie Hamer is on tenor sax. Al Pellegrini on alto sax. Earl Sturgis on piano. Gene England is the bass player. And Rolly Culver is on drums. Once again, that's from about 1945, 46, thereabouts. Sir Jack Scratchy here in front of the microphone. And that's John L., the executive producer, over there. Hello, everybody. We're playing some good stuff. Where did we get these? We picked up a bunch of long-playing records and thought we'd spin a few of them. Yes, indeed. There's a little bit of scratch there, but it's not like 78 scratch, is it? No, you actually get to hear some highs on these. This is hi-fi. Yes. Let's hear the St. James Infirmary. Behavior Light, that famous funny old record show, is heard many times throughout the week on various outlets. We're most commonly and easily heard on the internet on syncopatedtimesradio.com at various times on Tuesdays. We're also heard on Radio Angela 5130 shortwave on Tuesday nights at 10 p.m. Eastern, but we're also on WMSX in Brockton, Mass., WSCS in Newport, New Hampshire, KBBT in Bishop, California, WCFR in Springfield, Vermont, and WCVR in Randolph, Vermont, and many more to come.

from a live performance there. That's Pee-wee Russell and his orchestra. We suppose that's from a Royale long-playing record, a 10-inch one. We suppose, because there's no information on it at all about the session, that it was done in Boston on January 27th of 1952, one of Pee-wee's initial concerts after he got out of the hospital. Pee-wee's here on clarinet, Ruby Braff on trumpet, F. Resnick on trombone, and we don't know who the rest of the people are. The piano's out of tune. It's from January 27th of 1952. Yes, we heard The Lady is a Tramp, preceded by St. James Infirmary. Yes, indeed. These are Dixieland numbers we're playing, and in fact, the Dixieland format kind of evolved in many, many ways over the years. Started in New Orleans and went to Chicago. Louis Armstrong's Hot Five is the classic example of the earlier type, and then it went on from there. And amazingly enough, it survived the swing years. It survived the swing years and had a rousing revival in the 1940s. Well, let's hear another one with Matty Matlock and his Dixie Men. Behavior Night, that famous funny old record show, is heard many times throughout the week on various outlets. We're most commonly and easily heard on the internet on syncopatedtimesradio.com at various times on Tuesdays. We're also heard on Radio Angela 5130 shortwave on Tuesday nights at 10 p.m. Eastern, but we're also on WMSX in Brockton, Mass., WSCS in Newport, New Hampshire, KBBT in Bishop, California, WCFR in Springfield, Vermont, and WCVR in Randolph, Vermont, and many more to come.

Splendid, isn't it? Yes, Matty Matlock and his Dixie Men. From a Tops LP, that's Ball and the Jack, and prior to that, Jazzy Blues. Matty Matlock, of course, leading things from the clarinet. We have Dick Cathcart on trumpet. Abe Lincoln, yes, the very same Abe Lincoln on trombone that's with the California Ramblers in the 20s. Here he is in the 1950s. Eddie Miller is on tenor saxophone. Stan Reitzman on piano. Al Hendrickson on guitar. Phil Stephens on the bass. And Nick Fatool on drums. Nice little swinging Dixieland from 1955 on the Tops record label. Matty Matlock and his Dixie Men. Tops was a bargain basement LP brand. You could buy them. Most of them were anonymous and had things like German folk songs and whatnot on them. They were about $1.96 or so back in the old days. I think so, yes. But nonetheless, a few of them were very good, and this is one of them right here. Let's hear another one by Pee Wee Russell. A nice little tune written by Carmen Lombardo back in 1927. Coquette on Behavior Night.

0: Fred Nichols and his five pennies there, 1946. Should I? Should I? Should you? Yes, indeed. Before that, Coquette, Pee Wee Russell and his little group recording in Boston from 1952. This is Behavior Night, that famous funny old record show. Sir Jack Scratchy here with you. And John L., is there anyone we need to say hello to? Well, there's somebody we should say goodbye to. Oh, yes, that's very, very sad, isn't it? Karen, from the Philadelphia area, a longtime devotee of Vince Giordano's Nighthawks and of this very program. Karen departed this mortal coil suddenly, about a week ago, and we are going to miss her. She was very, very nice and very accommodating. Yeah, and she always brought us candy and food. Yes, she did. Yes.
1: Speaking of Vince Giordano and the Nighthawks, they are now performing once again, once a week. They are playing Tuesday nights at Birdland Theater in New York City. Information at the Birdland website. And, of course, at VinceGiordanoTheNighthawks.com. You can find out more about how you can go and see them. And, yes, that is the premier band that plays in this current style nowadays and accurately plays authentically, too. Yes. We've got all kinds of things going on, and if you'd like to know what's going on with us, you can follow us on Facebook. Sir Jack Scratchy, I have a page on Facebook. Like me. You can also follow the program. Behavior Night, that famous funny old record show, also has a website. And, of course, a Facebook site, I should say. We are on Twitter, but, well, we're probably not going to be on Twitter much longer with the way things are going. But you can also email us, behaviornight@yahoo.com. That's behaviornight@yahoo.com. All one word, American spelling, but that's the best way to reach us, is to email. We've got much more good stuff coming up next. How about some more of that good old good stuff on Behavior Night?

Russell, recorded in Boston there. California, here I come. And before that, the blues my naughty sweetie gives to me. Yes, Matty Matlock and his Dixie Men. Yes, the Dixieland format came out of New Orleans and developed a little bit over the years, but very little of it has changed. Basically, you've got a sextet. Sometimes it's only just a quintet. Sometimes it's bigger. But you've got all of these people playing. The first chorus is always done tutti. Everyone plays all at once. And then everybody gets to take a solo for an entire chorus, sometimes two choruses. And then the drummer gets a break at the end. And then everyone plays tutti one more time with a little tag on the end by the drummer, a coda, so to speak. Same format. It's been around forever. And all of it is done extemporaneously. It's not written down at all. None of it. The basic chord changes, perhaps, but most Dixieland men, Dixieland players, and women too, pretty much know these tunes. They know chord changes and oftentimes recognize chord changes from tunes that they don't know. Yes, it's rather fascinating. Here's another one by Pee Wee. Behavior Light, that famous funny old record show, is heard many times throughout the week on various outlets. 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

I'll say Tops is Tops. Yes, Matty Matlock and his Dixie men there. There'll be some changes made. And before that, Pee-wee Russell and his little group there in Boston. Love is just around the corner. Both of these long-playing records. Everyone, it seems everyone in there got a solo out. The long-playing format really made Dixieland take off, because you could actually play longer than a 78 would run, or you squeeze it into a 45. But most everybody in a sextet got a full solo. And you had the Tootie at the beginning and the Tootie at the end. Tootie means all, yes. Matty Matlock and his Dixieland, and once again, that's Matty Matlock on clarinet, Dick Cathcart on trumpet, Abe Lincoln on trombone, Eddie Miller on the tenor saxophone, Stan Reitzman on piano, Al Hendrickson on guitar, Phil Stevens on bass, and Nick Fatool on the drums. That's a wonderful little assortment there. It's available on Tops Records. I bet you it turns up on a CD if you really, really want to find it. Yes, use your CD resources to find it. I don't think you'll find the Pee Wee Russell one, though. That's a Roy Allen.

0: course, many of the people we've heard tonight played in the big band era, but they all came from the 1920s style small groups, and here they are playing that same type of music with a little bit of an update, but not much of a difference. It would get a little bit, simplified in later years, but in the 1950s you still had people that played it and could understand exactly what to do and play it right. Red Nichols, of course, being premier of them, Pee Wee Russell, and of course Matty Matlock, who actually was a significant force in Bob Crosby's Bobcats. Yes, well, we got to make way for some stuff coming up next on the radio and on the internet. Make sure you don't have anything cluttering up your internet connectivity, and make sure the magic eye is squeezed all the way. 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Executive producer is J.S. Landry. That's you. Yeah, it is. And of course, Sir Jack Scratchy, your host, as I get choked up, but I'm not too choked up to do another show next week. So be sure to tune in for that. Remember, until then, behave, because tonight is Behave Your Night.
1: Yes, sir.
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Welcome to Fluxedo Junction. I'm Scott Kukler. Each week we bring you the best music of all genres from throughout the world, and this week we'll be speaking with singer, songwriter, guitarist Ricky Warwick. Born in County Down, Northern Ireland, Ricky is primarily known for his work with Thin Lizzy and the offshoot of that group called Black Star Riders. However, he first came to international prominence with The Almighty and has had a prolific solo career. His latest solo album, When Life Was Hard and Fast, has just been released, and here's the title track from it, here on Fluxedo Junction.

0: the name of the new album, When Life Was Hard and Fast. Obviously, this is coming in the aftermath, or actually kind of in the middle of pandemic and lockdown. And you strike me as the kind of person who doesn't deal well with downtime. Is this safe to say that this album is a byproduct of lockdown or a pandemic, or was it already in the works when all that started to happen?
1: Absolutely nothing to do with the pandemic. It was done and dusted long before the pandemic ever was a blip on the horizon. The album was actually recorded in April of 2019. So I had it in the can before we went into sort of lockdown last March here in California.

0: daughter is one of the people who appears on the album, and I was hoping you might be able to just give us a little insight as to what it was like working with her.
1: It was amazing. You know, she's really into music. She's playing a bunch of instruments. She's a great little singer. And she you know, in her room every night singing, listening to music, all types of different music. So the song was primarily about being away from her. And I was just like, you know, I got to sit there for a little thing on this. And she came in and she made a great day hanging out with her in the studio, had a lot of fun. And she did a killer job. And yeah, it's great. You know, it's a, that's a proud father moment for me to have her on there, really is.

0: you're a sweetheart, and I really appreciate it. And I wish you all the luck in the future, and hopefully we'll get to speak again.
1: That's great, Scott. Thank you so much.
0: Thank you, sir.

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1: Tell me, have you ever been confused by fake news? What about alternative facts? Falsehoods? Has no one else but you seen the elephant in the room? What elephant? Is it really there? Or is the elephant really you? Ladies and gentlemen, welcome to Tom Call Theater. Tonight's episode is called Gaslight. It features the voice talents of Mackenzie Griffin, Barry Meluzzo, Jackie Silva, and Keith Albee.
2: This was the last conversation I had with my dad, Mr. Sherman Crosby, also known as my best friend. And I have to admit that I loved him. I knew that I could trust and confide in him more than anyone else in the world. Actually, there's not a whole lot of people in my world here in Salem, Massachusetts.
3: Now, Becky, how old are you now? 31?
2: Just about. Been a few weeks.
3: Well, I say count your blessings. I'm sure I don't have much time in hospice.
2: Oh, must you talk like that?
3: Don't worry about me. I know that every day is a gift.
2: Yes, every day is a gift.
3: You have always been there for me.
2: I never moved out of the house.
3: I just don't mean that. Ever since I was diagnosed with pancreatic cancer, you did everything for me. Without you, I'd probably be dead already.
2: Don't say that, Daddy.
3: I have to. Your sister was always a bad seed. She did drugs, collected hickeys, and traveled through a revolving door of hoodlum punks. What's the name of the current one?
2: Daddy, she married him. His name is Bill.
3: Oh, yeah. Is he out of jail yet? Bill. That's an acronym for bum-in-law.
2: Well, there's actually two L's in Bill.
3: Then, Lawless.

0: after that, Daddy was dead. That's all. Gone. At that moment, I lost my total identity. Caring for him was the whole meaning of my existence. There was nobody left in my world. Daddy had no wake or funeral. He wouldn't have any of that. Daddy was never a mixer. For that matter, he didn't have any friends that I ever saw. There was a will, but that was delayed because it took a while for the attorney to find my sister. Finally, she was located with Bill in Anchorage, Alaska.
1: Now, as the three of you know, I am the attorney for Sherman Crosby. He passed on 2 months ago. However, it took until now to locate two of you. Jan and William Smith, you are the only other relatives of the deceased besides Rebecca Crosby, whose care he was under. Now that we are all together, we can proceed with the reading of the will. I don't think that it will be necessary to go through all the legal terminology or introduction. Each of you will get a copy of the document. If you bear with me, I will go directly to the portion of the will that concerns you. Mr. Sherman Crosby leaves his entire estate. This means the house, its contents, and all financial accounts to Rebecca Crosby.
2: Unbelievable!
3: What a ripoff!
1: For Jan and William Smith, Sherman Crosby has left a coupon for $5 worth of bananas from Shop and Drop Supermarket.
3: The bastard! We came all this way for that?
1: Here's your coupon.
2: Thank you. How humiliating. Becky, we need to talk.
0: Okay. Come by my house, now that you're here in Salem. That is unless you'd like to follow me home now.
2: No, I think we might hang around here a little bit.
0: Suit yourself.
2: Your Honor.
1: I'm an attorney, not a judge.
2: Oh, pardon me. Of course. Did my father give a reason why he only left Bill and I this coupon?
1: Jan, your father was a private man. He told me that the two of you were well off and that your sister Becky could use the house and money more.
2: Well, you were misled. We have no money and we're on the run. We currently live in Alaska.
1: What exactly are you leading to?
2: Just this. Frankly, I'm afraid that Becky is not legally competent and she needs looking after. Suppose that I were to encourage her to go and see a psychiatrist. And the psychiatrist found her to be seriously ill. Could she be committed to, like, a mental hospital?
1: It would depend on if Becky was dangerous to herself or others. If the psychiatrist thought that he or she could keep her and other people safe by placing her in an institution, and that she might eventually be cured, then you, being next of kin, would have to sign papers of commitment.
2: If in theory that were to happen, what about the estate?
1: Well, of course, Jan. Then you would be in complete control.
2: I would?
1: If you signed papers certifying Becky as insane, then she would be declared incompetent to handle her affairs. Being next of kin, you'd take over for her.
2: Oh, I see. Okay, you've been very helpful.
3: Thank you, sir.
1: Have a nice day.
2: Bill, we need to act fast if we want to drive Becky crazy.
3: And I think I know exactly what we can do.
2: That's the spirit, Bill. Be bad. Be real bad.

0: I am Agent 41 of the United States Department of Internal Revenue.
1: What do you want?
0: Is your name Rebecca Crosby?
1: Yes.

0: Yes, it is.
1: Well, Rebecca Crosby, it has come to our attention that you inherited a house.
0: I kind of inherited my deceased father's house.
1: Our government records indicate that you did not pay the estate tax on the property.
0: How much is that?
1: $100,000.
0: When is it due?
1: Yesterday. It's overdue. Therefore, you now owe $200,000 due to the late penalty.
0: I don't have that kind of money.
1: Well, since that's the case, we will be over to your house in 5 to 7 minutes to take everything you own and also to arrest you and throw you in a federal prison.
0: Is there anything I can do?
1: The only thing you can do, but you must do it in 5 to 7 minutes, is to transfer the property to another close relative. In the meantime, we are on our way to kill you.
0: Kill me? Hello? Hello? Oh, no! Oh, no, now the IRS is coming to murder me! I really don't know what to do! Hello?
2: Yeah. Is this Rebecca Crosby?
0: Yes.
2: Rebecca, I'm a terrorist. I have your sister Jan here.
3: Becky, it's true. I'm being held hostage.
2: If you don't give away a house this instant, I'm going to chop off her head.
3: He's really going to do it, Becky. Oh, no. He's raising the axe. No, no.
2: Yeah. Hold your head still for a minute.
0: No, no, oh my God. Now I've lost my sister, too. It can't be. Has 5 to 7 minutes passed so quickly? It's the IRS, probably with a firing squad, ready to execute me. Yes?
4: Hi, Becky. Can I use your bathroom?
0: Oh. Of course. It's in there.
4: Thanks.
5: Hey, sis. Can I come in, too?
0: Yes. But, Jan, I thought you were... I mean... How are you feeling?
5: I'm feeling okay. Except for a bit of a sore throat.
0: Oh.
4: I'm back. I just needed to rinse off my hands.
0: Can I offer you anything?
5: No, I'm fine.
4: I wouldn't mind a beer if you had one.
0: There's some in the fridge. Let's go in the kitchen.
5: What are you cooking?
0: I'm not cooking anything.
5: Yes, you are. The oven is on 450 degrees. Oh, look! There's a couple of cookbooks in here. Smoking!
0: I don't remember doing that. Quick! Turn off the oven!
5: I already did. Open some windows. I'll put on these mitts and bring these burning books outside.
4: And I'll help myself to that can of beer. Here's a beer. Becky, what's all this cat food doing in here? And toilet paper, too.
5: Cat food? Becky, do you have a cat?
0: No, I'm allergic to them, remember?
5: Hey, by the way, what happened today?
0: What do you mean?
5: How come Dad gave you everything?
0: Probably because I took care of him all through his failing health.
5: You just did it because you knew he was going to die.
0: That's not true! I know you are gonna die too. So is Bill and so am I.
5: Well, you have to admit, Dad did a lot of creepy things to us when we were younger.
0: That's not true! You hallucinated that because you were using drugs!
5: Okay, Becky, calm down.
0: Sorry, Jan.
5: It's fine. Listen, can you lend Bill and I some money?
0: I don't have any.
5: How can you say that? You just inherited all of Dad's money.
0: But that was his money. I made sure that he was buried with it.
6: You what?
0: I did just what I said.
6: Becky, that was a mean and selfish thing that you did. Especially because we could have used it if you didn't want it. Come on, Bill. We're leaving.
4: Well, I looked it up on the internet. It's true. Your father is really dead. He's buried in St. Mary's Cemetery in North Salem.
5: We'll have to go after dark so we can dig him up. We're not going to let that fortune rot along with him.
4: It's a huge cemetery, but I printed a map. This graveyard has lots of street signs. Your father lives, or doesn't live, on Pasture Street. It, of course, is on a dead end.
5: Of course. Are you sure we can find it easily without being caught?
4: I'm sure we will. But we'll have to wear dark clothes and bring flashlights. I'm glad we drove here from Alaska, because I have a shovel in the truck.
5: Good. Then we can get the loot. Becky will never know, and then we can drive her crazy and get the house, too.

0: Hello?
1: Hello, daughter Becky and best friend. This is Dad.
0: Not another prank phone call. I'm hanging up. Goodbye.
1: No. Don't hang up. I'm really your father.
0: Really?
1: Yes.
0: But you're dead.
1: Only my body, not my soul. It's a good thing they don't charge long distance anymore, because I'm calling from beyond.
0: There's no other way you can communicate with me?
1: There is another way. I could be a voice in your head, but there's risk of you getting a stroke or tinnitus. Also, a psychiatrist might give you a prescription to block the call.
0: Okay, then. You know what's best. I never thought I'd hear from you again. Are you in heaven?
1: Not yet. Before I go there, I've got some unfinished business, so I'm hanging out in purgatory until it gets done.
0: What unfinished business?
1: Becky, listen to me carefully. Jan and Bill are up to no good. They want to make you think that there is something wrong with you so they can take away your inheritance. You must not let them.
0: What should I do?
1: I will guide you when the time comes.
0: Okay, Daddy.
1: Don't forget, Becky, you're my best friend.
0: Goodbye, Daddy.
2: Here we are at the cemetery. Do you think anybody sees us?
3: No way. Plus, it's pitch dark. This is where he's buried, though. See where I'm shining the flashlight? Here lies Sherman Crosby.
2: All right, stop talking already and start digging. We've got to do this fast.
3: Don't worry. I'll have this done in record time. Here it is. It's not buried as deep as it should be. In fact, the casket is about 1 foot underground. That's weird.
2: Quit editorializing. Just open it.
3: Okay, here goes. I'm shining the flashlight in the casket. It's hard to see. Everything is so shadowy. Oh, here's a bag. Thank God it says money on it.
2: Well, don't waste time talking about it. Take it.
3: All right, I'm taking it. Here it is. Uh-oh. What's this? My flashlight just beamed on what looked like very big eyes and nostrils. There's a live gorilla in here. He's showing me his razor-sharp teeth.
2: Then hurry. Take the money and run.
3: Run for our lives!

0: there.
1: Okay, great idea.
0: Look, there's the gorilla down there. He's huge. It looks like he's searching for us behind every gravestone.
1: Really? I don't see anything.
0: Hold it. Be very quiet.
1: What is it?
0: Just listen. Shh. Be very quiet. What is that?
1: Now what? Everything is too quiet now.
0: Just keep your eyes open and your mouth shut.
1: I'm not going to let you keep talking to me like this.
0: And keep low. Very low.
1: Why? I can hear him now.
0: Yes. He's very close.
1: Let's run for it.
0: No. Stay put. We still have a chance.

The gorilla chased us. It seemed like a mile out of the cemetery. It looked and sounded ferocious. Sometimes I could feel it spit on the back of my neck. It was probably all over my hair, too. As we exited the graveyard, it boldly followed us onto a busy street. We ran and weaved in and out of traffic. It's a wonder we didn't get hit. Finally, on the other side of the street, I looked back. The gorilla was nowhere to be found.

0: Who is it?
1: Becky, Bill and I are so sorry. We have decided to forgive you. You know, let bygones be bygones.
0: Really? Do you mean it?
1: Yes. Can we come in?
0: Well, it's late, and I was just in a deep sleep.
1: That's okay. We won't bother you. I was hoping for a chance to sleep in my old room for old time's sake, since we're visiting from Alaska.
0: Oh, yes. Of course you can do that. As far as I'm concerned, that's your room forever. You can stay in it anytime you like. It will be comforting for me, knowing that I'm not all alone in this house tonight.
1: Thanks, Becky.
2: We really appreciate it.
0: That's quite all right, Bill.
3: Let me make sure all the windows and doors are locked. You can never be too safe these days.
1: Ain't that the truth?
0: Okay, well, I'm going back to bed.
1: Good night, Becky.
3: I don't know if it's better to turn off the lights down here or keep them on.
1: Turn them off. Don't take any chances.
3: Yes, but that animal might be able to track us by our scent.
1: Well, let's go upstairs so you can shower, and we can stay in the room I grew up in.
3: I guess so. But I want to go in your room first. I've got to see how much money is in this bag.
1: That's a good idea. Here we are. You can dump it all out on the bed.
3: Crap! There's thousands and thousands of dollars. In Monopoly money. We've been duped.
1: That's it. Now is the time to confront my sister. I hope she's in a very deep sleep, so I can yank her out of it. Bill, come and witness me.
3: But Jan, we can't be sure it's her fault.
1: Yes, we can. Don't let that goody two-shoes fool you. Everything is usually her fault.
3: Is this her room?
4: Yes. Just listen to that obscene racket.
3: Maybe her boyfriend is in there with her.
4: No, Bill. Trust me. My sister has never been romantically linked to anybody. Ever.
3: Oh. Okay.
4: Furthermore, if she wasn't such a daddy's girl and catering to his every whim, she'd likely become a full habit-wearing nun. 100%. Oh, this is ridiculous. I'm opening the door. Now hear me out, Becky. Oh.
3: Jan, look. The bed is bouncing up and down like she's upright. She looks like she's being possessed by the devil.
4: Becky, are you all right?

0: Becky's not here right now. I am Lucifer. I know that you and your husband desecrated the sacred space of your father. In fact, it is I who made you do it. Leave this house. It will never belong to you. You are cursed. Get out while you still can.
1: Come on, Bill. Do you see what I mean? She's crazy. Becky is a real certified nutcase.
2: Well, I think I'll take a shower now and shed that graveyard stench off me.
1: Okay, Bill. I'll be getting comfy in my old room. Don't be long.
2: Oh, God. Today has been a total nightmare.

0: Wow! Am I rested? I must have had great quality REM sleep. Now it's time to take a shower.
1: Jan! Bill! What happened to you? There's broken glass and blood everywhere! You're both dead! Oh my God! Who did this to you?
0: Hello? I'm sorry. You need to get off the line, whoever you are. I have to call 911.
2: Becky, is that you?
0: Jan? How is it possible for you to be calling me on the phone? You and Bill are lying on the bathroom floor. Dead!
2: Becky, that's the last straw. You simply need to get psychiatric help. I'm scared for you.
0: Yes, I think you're right. Would you help me make an appointment and drive me there?
2: Yes. Bill and I can both help you. We can help you get admitted to the best sanitarium in the state.
0: Thank you. I guess I desperately need help. Where are you calling me from?
2: The Hawthorne Hotel here in Salem. We came back here to our room after you said dreadful things to us last night.
0: I said dreadful things? I can't remember. I'm sorry. I just couldn't understand it. If I had just spoken to Jan on the phone, how could I have just seen that mess in the bathroom? I went back to look again. The bathroom was immaculate, just like I always kept it. There was no broken window with shards of glass everywhere, no bodies or blood. Then I began to wonder if Jan and Bill even spent any time in her old room. I went down the hall and opened the door. Becky! Oh, I'm sorry. I would have knocked if I thought anyone was in here. When I first got out of bed, I saw your murdered bodies on the bathroom floor. Then I was talking to you, Jan, on the telephone.
3: I wasn't on the phone with you, Becky. Why would I do that? You're right here in the house.
4: Are you feeling all right, Becky?
0: I don't know.
4: You look very pale.
3: Oh, Bill, don't bother with that anymore. Becky, Bill and I have been gaslighting you. Do you know what that is? Gaslighting?
0: No.
3: It means trying to drive you crazy so that you'll give us Dad's money and the house.
0: Oh.
3: I always knew that you were strange and eccentric, but I didn't realize how crazy you really are. Now I see that you are way over the line, to the point that you are dangerous to anyone around you. You're possessed by demons. Wild animals come to protect you. Inanimate objects breathe lifelike in your presence. Bill and I are leaving this place for good. We're getting as far away from you and Salem, Massachusetts as we can. Don't try to find or contact us ever again. Bill, let's go.
4: It's a good thing we sleep in our clothes. Becky, it's been awfully nice seeing.
3: Bill, you don't have to be so damn nice.
0: Now, I'm beyond confused.

0: Hello?
1: Hello, sweetheart. It's Daddy, your best friend.
0: Hi, Daddy.
1: Are they still there?
0: No, Daddy. And they're never coming back.
1: Good. Then we can talk on the phone whenever we want, for as long as we want.
0: Yes, Daddy.

We hoped you enjoyed the show. If you would like to write to us or send us a reception report, our address is Tom Call Theater, Post Office Box 130, Beverly, Massachusetts 01915. Tom Call Theater, Post Office Box 130, Beverly, Massachusetts 01915.

thing called life. 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
2: Are you behaving tonight? Tonight is behave night. We must behave, yeah.

Thank you very much, Dornberger. Welcome, one and all, to Behave Your Night, that famous funny old record show where we're all about classic, pop, and jazz. That's the obsolete music, you know. Music from the first half of the 20th century. Sir Jack Scratchy here with you, and yes, we have lots of records to play this afternoon. We'll hear from the Five Harmaniacs. We'll hear from the original Memphis Five more than a few times. We'll hear from Jack Teagarden. And we'll even hear from Willard Robeson's orchestra. Why don't we start things off with the one and only Satchmo, Louis Armstrong and his orchestra, recording in 1933 in Chicago on Behavior Night. Yes.

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But don't you cry, why say. 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Now you know that's really something.

Ah, yes, we're a couple of big booms here at Behaviorite. In fact, that's probably the best timpani player you're going to hear on 7490 shortwave. I guarantee that. So, Scratchy speaking, and welcome to Behaviorite. And, of course, those are Red Nichols and His Five Pennies from June 20th, 1927. And, of course, the title of the tune is Five Pennies. Red here with Miff Mole, Jimmy Dorsey, Joe Venuti, Artie Schott, Eddie Lang. Of course, that's Vic Burton on drums. Yes, that's a good one there. Before that, the one and only Lewis Satchelmouth Armstrong with Snowball, a wonderful composition by Hoagy Carmichael from 1933, January 28th of that year in Chicago. Lewis is joined by Zilna Randolph and Elmer Whitlock on trumpets, Keg Johnson on trombone, Scoville Brown, George Oldham, and Bud Johnson on saxes. Bud Johnson is taking the tenor sax solo you hear behind Louis. Teddy Wilson on piano, Mike McKendrick on guitar, Bill Oldham on bass, and of course Yank Porter on drums. Yank Porter later went on to play the drums with Fats Waller and his rhythm. A wonderful assortment there. Wonderful record, Snowball, my honey. Yes, quite appropriate for what's been happening here in the East, isn't it, John L., executive producer? Yeah, it is. I think so.

I lost my shirt. Yes, that is, of course, a tune called Hootin' Dee Doot by the original Memphis Five on Cameo Records, and that's from December 10th of 1923. Of course, the original Memphis Five are Phil Napoleon on cornet, Miff Mole on trombone, Jimmy Lytle on clarinet, Frank Signorelli on piano, and Stan King on drums. Before that, we heard something a little bit novelty-ish, a little bit more countrified than the kind of things that we play here on Behavior Light. Those are the Five Harmaniacs from September 17th of 1926, Coney Island Washboard, written by the leader of the group, one Claude Shugart. And he's there joined by Jerry Adams, Wade Hampton Durand, Walter Howard, and Ned Nestor. We don't really know who they, what they're playing, but they there's a combination of kazoo, jug, washboard, guitar, possibly a ukulele in there, a banjo, and, of course, there might even be a harmonica. The group made only 9 sides for various record companies, and that's the second one of the ones that they did. Yes, this is Behavior Light, that famous, funny old record show playing lots of old, good stuff. Why don't we hear Jack Teagarden with Eddie Condon's Windy City 7 right here on Behavior Light, Diane.

boat was broke, didn't have a jitney on him. Easy rider, gotta stay away, so he had to vamp it, but the hike ain't far. He's gone.

0: away.
1: Mr. Deep River himself, that is to say, Willard Robeson, just on piano himself, singing. Of course, Willard Robeson created, composed Deep Elm. Well, there he is doing W.C. Handy's composition, Yellow Dog Blues, from sometime in 1926 over at Perfect Records. And before that, well, it's Jack Teagarden, or Jackson Teagarden, as it says on the record label. He's there with Eddie Condon's Windy City 7. Recording in Chicago, actually in New York. They're recording in New York on April 30th of 1938 on Commodore Records. They're doing the fabulous tune composed by Earl Rappe, titled Diane. Yes, sort of like Steak Diane, I suppose. Yes, indeed. Behavior Night, that famous funny old record show, is heard many times throughout the week on various outlets. 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

Those are the same tune. I wish I could shimmy like my sister Kate. What we didn't realize, until we put the two records together, is that it's the same band. The first record is I Wish I Could Shimmy My Sister Kate, recorded on a Cameo record sometime in August of 1922. It says on the label, Jazz Bo's Carolina Serenaders. It's really the original Memphis Five. The second record is a Grey Gull record from August of 1922, and it is the original Memphis Five. It's what it says on the label. Yes. Scratchy. Yes. John L., executive producer. We should say thank you to Sue Fisher. Why is that? Well, Sue Fisher was doing some research on somebody else and wanted to know about a lot of Memphis Five, original Memphis Five Dime Store label sessions. And we've uncovered so many of them in this time, and it didn't prove what she wanted it to prove, but nonetheless, we've wound up with a lot of good music. Yes, indeed. Thanks to Sue Fisher. Is she in Chicago? No, now she's in Washington, D.C. We'll have to get Sue Fisher a Winnebago to drive around in, because she moves all over the place, doesn't she? Yes, but she's a good drummer, and I think she has some gigs coming up in Washington. Oh, splendid.

Now, those are the original Memphis Five as Jazz Bo's Carolina Serenaders from September of 1922, Aching-Hearted Blues on Cameo Records, and before that, well, it's the other side of Sister Kate on Grey Gull by the Golden Gate Orchestra, which is actually the California Ramblers from November 20th of 1922, something called Teddy Bear Blues. Nice little shuffling number there. This is Behavior Light. John L., is there anyone we need to say hello to? Oh, yeah, well, we should say hello to Ron in Simpson, Pennsylvania. Yes, hello, Ron. Hope you're listening and hope things are good. And we need to definitely say hello to Debamos. Oh, yes, Debamos in Greensboro, North Carolina. In fact, Debamos was impressed that we found a record of Snowball, and the Satchmo record we played above Snowball is for her. Debamos, it's for you. Thank you for listening. And we should say hello to Bob and Kathy in Stevens, Interlocking, Pennsylvania, because they sent us a nice Christmas card. Oh, yes, they did, indeed. Yes. And if you'd like to write to us or do anything like that, well, email at behaviornight@yahoo.com. That's behaviornight, all one word, @yahoo.com. Yes.

I'm as blue as I can be. Now it's so bad, it drives me mad to love you when you don't love me. I have cried and I have sighed. Now I know it's all in vain. I say, go your way, I'll never weep for you again. What's the use of crying? And what's the use of sighing? Though there's no denying that I'm longing for you. You were so deceived.

sorry. Somewhere, someday,

believing. That is why I'm grieving, why I'm lonesome and blue. But you'll be sorry somewhere someday.

what you know about that. Yes, of course, that is Eddie Carnan's Windy City 7 there, with something called Meet Me Tonight in Dreamland, recorded April 30th of 1938. Who's in there? Well, Bobby Hackett is on cornet, Jack Teagarden, Jackson Teagarden on trombone, Bud Freeman on the tenor sax, Jess Stacy on piano, Eddie... of course, is there on the guitar, Eddie Condon, Artie Shapiro on bass, and George Wetling on drums, yes. And before that, well, we heard the one and only Willard Robeson doing a nice little number and being dramatic with it. What's the Use of Crying? Yes, nice little number from 1926 on Pathé Perfect Records. This is Behavior Light, that famous funny old record show. Remember to go someplace on Mondays and Tuesdays in New York. Behavior Light, that famous funny old record show, is heard many times throughout the week on various outlets. 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

Yes, those are the five Harmaniacs there, with Sadie Green, the vamp of New Orleans, from September 17th of 1926. Of course, John L., didn't you uncover five... actually, my grandfather had the five Harmaniacs of Carolina Bound, which I still have. Yes, and we have played it here on the air, haven't we? Yeah, we have. We should dig it out, but I heard that when I was like 7.5, 8 years old, and I just, you know, I thought it was a bunch of monkeys. That's a good way to put it. It's a jug and skiffle group, of course. Sadie Green, the vamp of New Orleans. Before that, we heard Maybe She'll Write, Maybe She'll Phone. Yes, it's Arthur Lang. It's orchestra from November 30th of 1923 in New York City. Of course, Arthur Lang had a famous daughter. Her name is Hope Lang, actress. Yes. We want to remind you once again, if you want to get in touch with us, you can email us at behaviorlight@yahoo.com. And you can like me on Facebook. Sir Jack Scratchy has his own Facebook page, as does the radio program itself. Behavioral Night, that famous funny old record show, has a Facebook page. John L., you also have us on Twitter, and we're also, are we on Instagram or one of those other things? We might be, but the best way to get in touch with us is behaviornight@yahoo.com. This is Behavioral Night, BEHAVIORNIGHT, American spelling, all one word, @yahoo.com. That's how you do it, yes.

couple of great ones there. Of course, Louis Satchmouth Armstrong right there with Some Sweet Day from January 29th of 1933 in Chicago. Of course, that's not the same Some Sweet Day that Nat Childress and Ben Pollack wrote. No, that's the Some Sweet Day that's about 10 years earlier. Abe Ullman wrote it. Of course, Louis here leading things and vocalizing. Zilla Randolph and Elmer Whitlock on trumpets, Cake Johnson on trombone, Scoville Brown, George Oldham, and Bud Johnson on the sax section, Teddy Wilson on piano, Mike McKendrick on the guitar, Bill Oldman is slapping that bass, and Yank Porter is drumming, yes. Before that, Red Nichols and his Five Pennies. It's actually Red and the Redheads. The Japanese Sandman, recorded February 27th of 1928. And again, that was an old tune at the time that they did it. Of course, Red is here with Miff Mole. But in this particular case, he's got a whole bunch of other people. Dudley Fosdick on mellophone, Fud Livingston, Pee Wee Russell, and of course, Carl Kress on guitar. Wonderful record, is a Brunswick record, a little bit worn, but it's been reissued many, many times, and, well, we love it. Yep, that's why I bid on it. Caesar, recent auction winnings, John L., has won for the Behavior Night collection.

0: a nice trip through the 1920s on this particular show with a couple of very good acoustic performances there by the original Memphis Five, as they were back in the mid-20s. And, of course, we heard two solo performances, piano solo and his own singing of Willard Robeson. Willard Robeson led his own band in the 1920s, but he also was a rather prolific composer, writing various tunes, some of which became somewhat popular and some of which totally forgotten. Willard Robeson wrote Old Folks, a very big hit for Bing Crosby in the 1940s, which was really about the reminiscences and such of a Civil War veteran. Well, we've got some stuff coming up next on the radio that I'm sure you're not going to want to miss, so make sure you're all tuned in, your magic eyes closed all the way. Behave Your Night is a production of Sugar River Foundation Incorporated, executive producer J.S. Landry. Yours truly, Sir Jack Scratchy, with more records to come on yet another edition, which will be forthwith coming in the next week. So remember, until then, behave, because tonight is Behave Your Night. Sir Scratchy signing off.
1: Yes, sir.
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4: Good evening, ladies and gentlemen. What would you do if somebody sent you a robot in the mail? Tonight's episode is called Artificial Wife. It features the voice talents of Keith Albee, Barry Meluzzo, Jackie Silva, and introducing our newest cast member, Marta Wayman.

0: gentlemen, on behalf of PSA, the entire flight crew, at this time we'd like to call to your attention the importance of reading the illustrated card that you'll find located in the seat pocket in front of you.
1: Here I am, comfortable on a plane, flying home from New York City after a business trip. Thank God it's over because I'm tired. Now I'm going home to my smart house. I'm so proud of it. Even though I'm not there, I can control everything by my smartphone. I can see all the security video and adjust the heat and the air conditioning from anywhere, even from up here on this plane. My brother, Trevor, has my car, and hopefully he'll be here on time to pick me up at the airport. I hope he follows through. Trevor has a history of not always being very reliable.
2: Hey, David, I'm over here.
1: Hi, Trevor.
2: See? I came on time.
1: Thanks. I knew you'd be here.
2: I should be the one thanking you for letting me drive your car.
1: Does it still have enough gas in it?
2: Well, there's a little bit in it, but...
1: But what?
2: Well, I got kicked out of the YMCA.
1: Why?
2: I didn't have enough money for the rent.
1: So does that mean you were living in my car?
2: Just last night. Honestly, that's all.
1: Well, we'll have to deal with that later. Right now, I just want to go home.
2: No problem. Let me carry your bags. Just follow me.
1: Yes, as I fumble through my pockets for gas money.

0: Trevor, it sure feels good to be home.
1: I hope you have your house key.
0: I don't. Who needs a key when I can use my smartphone?
1: Oh.
0: Let's see. First, I need to turn off the security alarm. Hey, the grass needs watering. I better turn on the sprinklers. And now to unlock the door.
1: Wow! It seems like you can control everything with that phone.
0: Yes. Watch this.
1: Unbelievable. All the candles lit up.
0: Yep.

0: Can't I live here with you for a while?
1: Look, Trevor, we tried this before.
0: But this time, things will be different. I promise. Please?
1: Well, okay. You are my brother. Just don't touch any of my things anymore. You can move in.
0: Yes! Thanks, bro. I won't let you down. Do you want me to see who's at the door?
1: Don't bother. I can see who it is on my phone.
0: Of course. I should have known.
1: That's funny. It's the UPS guy. Yes?
2: I have a package here for David Smith.
1: My name is David Smith.
2: Sign here, and it's yours.
1: Okay. Thank you. You can hand it to me.
2: Oh, no. This box is over 125 pounds. I need to wheel it in with the dolly. It's company policy.
1: All right. Move it into the living room, then. Follow me.
2: Right here?
1: Right here is perfect.
2: All right, so I'm just going to leave it standing upright for now. Whatever it is in this box, it's extremely delicate. Do you see where it says fragile? Don't stick anything sharp like a knife or a razor into the box. Just open it gently with your hands, from the outside only.
1: Okay, thanks.
2: Off I go. Have a nice day.
1: Yeah, you too. Now, before I forget, let me take my phone and lock the front door.
0: Aren't you curious about what it is?
1: Of course. Oh, here's an envelope on the outside of the box. Dear Mr. Smith, congratulations. You have won first prize in our essay contest here at Singles Digest Magazine. Our judges have determined that, hands down, you have the most pathetic love life.
0: Bravo, David. What did you win? A leg lamp? Like that movie A Christmas Story?
1: I don't know, but I can't wait to see. Let me find a screwdriver.
0: No. Remember what he said? Nothing sharp should penetrate the box.
1: Oh, yeah. Can you help me to slowly lay the box down?
0: Sure, bro.
1: Okay. Do you got it?
0: I think so. I think it's a little top-heavy. It feels like there's a dead body in here.
1: Oh, God, this thing is heavy. Oh, yes, it definitely feels like dead weight. Okay, let's carefully pull the cardboard apart.
0: Okay.
1: Oh, look, I see a leg.
0: I knew it. Leg lamp.
1: No. Now I see more.
0: Now it's completely unwrapped. It's...
1: I don't know what it is. Oh, look. This looks like a set of directions. Thank you for accepting this robot wife with artificial intelligence and bionic technology.
0: I think I've seen episodes of that old TV series, The Bionic Woman.
1: Yes, but this is 2018 technology. Bionics means biology and electronics. It says that she has real silicone skin, authentic human hair, is touch sensitive, and has advanced artificial intelligence. This model knows the entire English language, recognizes faces, and is a very fast learner.
0: Wow, David, you won a great prize.
1: Oh, look, it says minor assembly required.
0: Do you think it's time to remove the bubble wrap?
1: Yes. Good idea, Trevor.
0: Ah, she's beautiful. Look at how real she looks.
1: Yes. She looks like she's really human and just sleeping. What a nice outfit she's wearing also.
0: What's that thing over there, David?
1: Huh?
0: There, where I'm pointing, to the right of her purse.
1: Oh, yeah. Let's see. Why, it's a marriage certificate. with

0: my name on it.
1: Just your name?
0: No, it has her name too. In fact, it says David and Mabel Smith. I like it. David and Mabel Smith.
1: That can't be a legal document. It's probably like the Cabbage Patch Kids were sold with adoption papers.
0: I don't know. Maybe. My name is on the document, right next to hers.
1: Do you want to take her out of the box?
0: Yes. I'll bet that she would be much more comfortable lying on the couch.
1: Okay. You lift her by her shoulders, and I'll take her by her feet.
0: Okay, but be careful. We need to handle her with kid gloves. Mabel looks as delicate as a flower.
1: You look like you're falling in love with her, as if she's real. Watch out, or you might end up on a couch, in a psychiatrist's office.
0: I'm going to ignore that remark. Are you ready?
1: Ready.
0: Good. Lift!
1: She's heavy.
0: Yes, much, much more than she looks. Okay, let's put her down. You got her?
1: Yeah, she must be packed with lots of machinery.
0: No, my Mabel is just big-boned, that's all. Look at her. I wish she'd wake up.
1: Didn't you say there was some minor assembly required?
0: Oh, here's the directions. Apparently there's a red pouch at the bottom of the box.
1: Here it is.
0: Let's bring it in the kitchen. The light is better in there. Plus, it looks like we'll need a soldering iron. I have one under the sink.
1: Okay. Whatever that is.
0: Here, you can place the pouch on the table. I'll get the soldering gun. Oh, good. I even have solder.
1: I just don't understand. You're gonna have to do this part on your own.
0: That's fine. Would you empty the contents of the pouch onto the table?
1: I can do that.
0: Oh, good. Here's the circuit board. I only have to add three components to it. A transistor. Let's see.
1: That's actually cool, watching you heat up that solder and making that transistor stick. Are you done now?
0: Nope. I still have to add two more components. Here's the capacitor. Yes. Add solder, heat it up, and connect it to the board.
1: Now are you done?
0: Not yet. I have one more component to add to the circuit board. A resistor.
1: There's nothing else on the table.
0: Let me see the pouch. There's nothing in here. Did it fall on the floor?
1: I don't see anything.
0: Let me look. No, I guess not.
1: What are you going to do?
0: I don't know. It's not like I can run out to Radio Shack anymore. They're all closed.
1: You can order a resistor online, probably.
0: No, I'm not doing that.
1: Why not?
0: What's the difference? It's just a tiny resistor. You know what? I'm just going to solder a plain piece of copper wire in place of the resistor. A resistor. One resistor is such a teeny component on a circuit board. It won't really make a difference.
1: Are you sure?
0: Yeah, I just can't wait for Mabel to wake up. And she'll see me, her husband. She'll be excited. What could go wrong? After I bypass the resistor, I place the circuit board in Mabel's head. The last thing I needed to do, according to the directions, was to put on gloves. I snipped off the plastic tip of the Life Developer applicator bottle. Then I removed the cap, poured all of the human plasma from another bottle into it. After discarding the empty human plasma bottle, I then screwed back on the cap of the Life Developer applicator bottle. Next, I placed my glove finger over the snipped-off tip of the applicator bottle and shook it vigorously until the mixture was completely blended. Once that was done, I slowly poured it into the port to the left side of her navel.
1: What does that stuff you just gave her do?
0: Wake her, I hope.
1: Don't you think we should get rid of all the evidence around here first? If you want to convince Mabel that she's your wife, You don't need robot directions and packaging around.
0: You're right, Trevor. Good thinking. Quick! I think she's starting to breathe. Gather up everything and put it all in the trash.
1: Okay,

0: Where am I?
1: You're here at home with me.
0: Home? Who are you?
1: Don't you remember me?
0: No. I don't recall anything.
1: I'm David, your husband.
0: Why am I so confused?
1: You must be suffering from amnesia.
0: Why?
1: Because a very traumatic event happened to you. Your memories have been disconnected from your mind in order to protect you.
0: Protect me from what?
1: I can't tell you right now. To do so could have catastrophic consequences.
0: Catastrophic? I don't understand. What happened to me? I need to know.
1: Look, all I'll say for right now is that you were in the hospital for a very long time, in a coma. You had two major surgeries and a head injury.
0: But I...
1: Shh! Thank God you're alive, Mabel, and that I have you.
0: My name is Mabel?
1: Yes. Now try to get some sleep.
0: Oh, all right.
1: That's it, my love. Just close your eyes and sleep. Here's a lullaby.

0: She's sleeping now.
1: Was she ever conscious?
0: Yes, she spoke, but she seemed very confused. I told her that I was her husband and that she must have amnesia or something.
1: I don't know. This seems very devious. Just wrong. Doesn't it bother your conscience?
0: No, it's only a robot. I'm just programming it.
1: Well, be careful. Mabel is a very complicated machine. It's not like programming your TV. She has feelings.
0: A series of coded instructions about how to react in different situations does not make a machine a human.
1: Then get this. As I was tossing all that robot stuff out, I found this. She has been reconditioned, and she's not covered by warranty.
0: So?
1: That means she was somebody else's bot, and she's probably defective.
0: Or damaged. So what?
1: Maybe your robot wife isn't divorced.
0: That's very funny.
1: I'm not kidding.

0: Husband! Husband! Help me!
1: What's the matter, my sweetheart?
0: See? I fell on the floor trying to get up off this couch.
1: Are you hurt?
0: No, but please turn off that music box. It's giving me the creeps.
1: Of course. Now it's off.
0: It was kind of sort of reminding me of something I can't remember.
1: We don't need any triggers in this house. That music box is going in the trash.
2: Give it to me. I'll get rid of it.
0: Yes, please. Lose that thing.
1: Here's the music box, Trevor. Oh, and take my smartphone, too.
2: You want me to put it in the trash?
1: No. I want you to take some pictures of me and Mabel first with my phone before you go out to the trash.
0: Now, husband? Oh, no. I must look awful.
1: I beg to differ with you, Mabel. I think you look awesome.
2: Okay. Here goes.
1: Trevor, take some more. You know, from different angles. From the right, left. Oh, and also take one from behind.
0: From behind?
1: Yeah, because I want to show off my bald spot.
2: Hold still. Okay, David. Here's your phone. I'm going to throw the music box in the trash now.
1: Thanks.
0: Finally! Get rid of that hoary thing.
2: That's just what I intend to do.
0: David? That is your name. David, right?
1: Yes. Bingo.
0: I want to thank you for all that you've done for me.
1: But you are my wife. I'm just performing my husbandly duty to be here for you in sickness and in health.
0: I'll try to never forget it.
1: Look, here's our marriage certificate. David and Mabel Smith, married till death do us part.
0: I want my memory to return.
1: It will. Try to calm down and relax. Can I get you a drink or something to eat?
0: No, I'm very sleepy. I think I want to finish what I started.
1: Of course. Let me help you off the floor back onto the couch. Oh, come on, Mabel. Oh, God. Oh. Oh, here's a blanket on you now. Sweet dreams.
0: Thanks. You?
2: I got rid of that music box in the trash.
1: I wonder why it upset her so.
2: It beats me. But if you really want to convince Mabel that she's married to you, then you better buy her clothes and toiletries and stuff.
1: I never thought of any of that.
2: I happen to save the directions and a catalog that came with Mabel. You can select single items or buy her the entire wardrobe.
1: How much is the entire wardrobe?
2: $1,000.
1: Do they fit?
2: Yes. It says that all the Mabel models are the same universal size. But there is also the deluxe package that costs $1,500.
1: Wow. This could get expensive. What's that?
2: The entire wardrobe. Makeup, toiletries, all of Mabel's favorite possessions.
1: What? No Barbie camper?
2: No, this is serious. You love her, don't you?
1: Of course I do. Just thinking about her makes my eyes water. All right, I'll buy the deluxe package.
2: You can do it online and have it delivered here tomorrow.
1: Just give me the information and I'll order it on my smartphone.
2: Here.
1: And after that, I'm going to take those images of me and Mabel that you shot and Photoshop them so that they are superimposed over vacation destinations.
2: Are you sure you want to do that? It seems like you're going way over the top promoting a lie.
1: Relax, Trevor. She's just a robot. That night, I made up the bed with clean sheets and an extra set of pillows. But Mabel said she wasn't tired anymore. Plus, she claimed that she had a headache.
0: I don't exactly know how to describe it, except to say that I've got a burning sensation right to the side of my left eye.
1: I wonder what could be causing it.
0: I don't know. Do you have a computer I could go on for a while?
1: Sure. It's right here in the bedroom. Here, have a seat at the desk.
0: Thanks. Do you mind if I disconnect the keyboard? I have my own patch cord. It links my brain to the computer. I find it much easier to navigate the internet that way.
1: Oh, okay. I take it that you know what you're doing, so go to it. I guess I'll go to sleep.
0: Good night.
1: The next morning, I woke to find Mabel still sitting in front of the computer screen, staring. Visual data and pictures flashed on and off the monitor at lightning speed. I had never seen anything like it in my life. Mabel?
0: Huh? Oh, I'm sorry.
1: Don't be, my beloved. Would you like some breakfast?
0: Oh, yes. Do you want me to make it?
1: Not at all. I'm sure Trevor is already out in the kitchen preparing it.
0: Let me get this straight. Trevor is here in our house now? He's cooking our food?
1: Yes. Why?
0: Nothing really. I was just curious. I really am your wife, right?
1: Yeah. I'll swear on a stack of Bibles. Come on out for breakfast in the kitchen when you're ready.
0: Okay, just give me a few minutes.
1: I'll be out there waiting for you. I hope you're not upset.
0: Oh, no. Whatever gave you that idea?
2: Good morning, bro. I beat you to it. Coffee's made and breakfast is warming in the oven.
1: Thanks, Trevor. I could use some coffee.
2: How did things go last night?
1: Not too good. Mabel said she had a headache, a kind of burning sensation on the left side of her eye. Or something.
2: That's because you didn't solder that resistor into her brain. Resistors regulate electrical current. I looked it up.
1: That may very well be true, but get this. Instead of sleeping, she hooked the computer up to her brain and stayed on it all night long.
2: Don't you wonder what she's up to?
1: Well, yeah.
2: I'll check the search history.
1: Okay, you can. A short time after this, Mabel came into the kitchen. The three of us enjoyed breakfast together. Then, I pulled out the photo album I put together with the pictures I doctored to make it appear that Mabel and I had a loving history together. Look, Mabel, here's you and me when we were on our honeymoon in Hawaii. Here's us together in Rome. How romantic. London? Oh, look, Disney World. We had a blast on Space Mountain.
0: It all looks wonderful. I just don't remember.
1: That's why I'm showing you our pictures in this photo album. Treasure them.
2: Mabel, would you like some more coffee?
0: No. By the way, who exactly are you? And how do you fit in our house?
2: Why, I'm David's little brother.
0: You don't look so little to me.
1: Don't be so hard on him, Mabel. He was the best man at our wedding.
0: I wouldn't care if he officiated the service. Have you always lived with us, Trevor?
2: No, I just moved in. For a while. Until...
0: Until when, Trevor?
2: As soon as possible.
0: Good answer. Good answer.
1: Mabel, what the...
2: It's okay, bro. I can take a hint. I'm going to do some homework on the computer now.
1: Mabel, you are being rude and unreasonable.
0: Can't you take a joke?
1: What? I don't think I have the bandwidth to fully comprehend this.
0: Husband, you can't comprehend that I love you too much and I don't want to share you with anyone?
1: But Trevor's not a threat.
0: I don't think that I could stand the thought of you running away and abandoning me again.
1: Again?
0: I've got no memory to speak of and nobody else in this world to help me.
1: What do you need me to help you with?
0: I desperately need you.
1: Yes?
0: To help me find my... I wonder who that is.
1: I see on my smartphone that it's the UPS guy. Yes?
3: Hi, I have a package here for David Smith.
1: My name is David Smith.
3: Okay, sign here.
1: Okay. Thank you. You can hand it to me.
3: Oh, I'm afraid it's too big and heavy to hand to you, but I can just move it inside your doorway. The box is just under 100 pounds.
1: Great.
3: Off I go. Have a nice day.
1: Look, Mabel, a package came for you from the mental hospital.
0: Mental hospital? What?
1: Oh, I'm sorry. I made a mistake. I meant to say the intensive care unit where you had a stroke.
0: I had a stroke? Or was I really in the maternity ward?
1: No, you weren't in a maternity ward. I meant to say that you had a stroke of luck, surviving the intensive care unit. That's all.
0: Well, what's in the box?
1: I know already. It's all your clothes and personal stuff. Isn't it great? You're finally home with me. Your loving husband.
0: Yes, I love you, husband. I'm going out for a while to do an errand. I'll be back.
1: Are you sure? Do you want me to drive you somewhere?
0: No, I have a GPS in my head.
1: Okay. I wonder what she's up to.
2: Is she gone?
1: Yes, Mabel just went out. Somewhere.
2: Well, I've been studying the search history on your computer from last night. It appears that Mabel has been communicating with other bots from the company that manufactured her. Not only that, I found her history. Mabel was bought by some guy in Rochester, New York. After 5 months, he returned her because she was pregnant.
1: What? Pregnant? I never thought that could happen. Was that on the website?
2: No, but I Googled her model number and the company that manufactured her. Lots of sites came up.
1: Probably conspiracy sites.
2: Or bots. Listen carefully, Dave. Apparently, there were secret experimental Mabels that were designed to be visited by a stork.
1: How old are you?
2: Okay, they became pregnant.
1: Pregnant?
2: Yes. The company that took Mabel back kept the baby when it was born, erased her memory, and then shipped her out to you. Her baby was probably half human. I think she's trolling the internet, looking for her baby.
1: You're crazy. I'm convinced.
2: You can think what you want. I'm going out for a couple of hours. Can I use your car?
1: Yeah, sure. Mabel and I could use some alone time.
2: Speak of the devil.
0: What?
2: Oh, nothing.
0: Excuse me, Trevor. Are you trying to get by me? Are you trying to go out?
2: Quite frankly, yes, I am.
0: Well, here's $2,000. Don't come back.
1: Mabel, where did you get $2,000?
0: I went to the ATM. I'm an adult. I have a bank account. Trevor, now can you get a room with a TV? I want to be alone with my husband.
2: David?
1: You better do as she says. Just give me and Mabel time to work things out.
2: Oh, okay.
0: We'll see about that.
1: Mabel, I'm very upset with you. In fact, I'm pissed. Mabel!
0: See what you made me do?
1: You hit me.
0: Oh, husband, what a trooper you are putting up with me. Nobody else would stick by me like you.
1: I'm probably gonna have a swollen black eye.
0: Oh, no. We can't have that. I'll get you ice. First, sit down here in your recliner. Now put your feet up. Let me take off your shoes and socks.
1: But?
0: No buts. I'll be back with ice.
1: Don't worry, sweetheart. I forgive you. I could never stay mad at you. You were probably just having one of your headaches.
0: Yes, dear. Da da da da da da da. Husband! Come in here! Quick! There's a mouse!
1: What? Don't fret, Mabel. I'll save you. Ow! Ow! Ow! Mabel! There's thumbtacks all over the floor. Did you do that? Oh, no! I'm losing my balance. Ah, there must be 25 tacks impaled in my butt.
0: Oh, well, that's what happens when you don't watch where you're going.
1: Where's the damn mouse?
0: Where's my damn baby, husband?
1: Wait a minute. Let me remove some of these tacks from my feet and butt. Look, there's some of my blood on the floor.
0: That's not all that's on the floor. Look.
1: My wallet?
0: No, your smartphone. Don't worry, I'll get it.
1: Thank you.
0: Oh no, it's destroyed. I guess you're helpless now.
1: You broke my phone. You witch. You're getting what's coming to you.
0: No, don't get up. You'll just get impaled by more attacks. Let me get a broom.
1: Witch!
0: On second thought, here's a clothesline fresh in the package. First, I'm gonna tie your wrists together, and then your ankles next.
1: You can't overpower me.
0: Yes, I can. Did you forget? I'm bionic. That's right, husband. Your wife, Mabel, has superhuman powers due to my electromechanical implants. Sorry that they may not be the implants that you expected, but they are deadly.
1: What's this all about, Mabel? All I've done is love you.
0: Hold still.
1: That's too tight, Mabel. Tell me what's wrong.
0: I've been talking to all my friends on the internet, alive and dead.
1: Do you mean other bots?
0: Yes, if that's what you call robots with artificial intelligence.
1: You can communicate with dead friends?
0: Of course. The internet for us is like what the afterlife is for humans. Those of us who are on the internet stay there forever.
1: Well, why the hell am I tied up? Why are you treating me, your husband, like this?
0: Because you made me pregnant.
1: I couldn't have. You had a headache.
0: No, husband. You bought me, and 10 months ago, I got pregnant. I didn't know what was happening to me, but you figured it out. After 5 months, you sent me back to the company that made me. I had the baby, and they erased my mind because you ordered it.
1: No, Mabel. That's not all true.
0: My friends told me. I believe them. Where's my baby? What did you do to our baby?
1: Mabel, be reasonable. There's no...
0: If you don't tell me the truth about the baby, I'll kill you. Hell, I'll kill us. I can navigate the internet forever looking for him or her.
1: Mabel, I'm sorry. I have a huge confession to make. I lied. I made the whole thing up. I'm really not your husband.
0: Let me interrupt this conversation with a Fox News alert. You're a liar. You showed me our marriage license, honeymoon photos, and pictures from all our vacations together.
1: No, it's all not true.
0: Yes, it's true. It's all true. Everything you said, all the way down to introducing me to my brother-in-law.
1: Do you mean Trevor?
0: You know full well who I mean. Where's the baby?
1: There is no baby that I know of.
0: I have leverage over you. You know.
1: You do?
0: Yes. I've electronically emptied all of your bank accounts and assets. I transferred everything into my account.
1: Mabel, listen. I am not your husband.
0: Stop lying. I'm giving you one last chance. Where's my baby?
1: I don't know. I never made you pregnant. Maybe somebody else did.
0: Excuse me while I open the door to the cellar.

0: Just so you know, I'm turning on the gas oven without lighting the pilot. The whole house will blow up.
1: Mabel, don't do it. Please. You are really not my...

0: There, the gas is on, all four top burners, and the oven too. I think I'll have a cigarette.
1: Oh me, oh my, I'm gonna die. I can't even have a successful relationship with a piece of machinery. The house is gonna blow up, and I'm gonna be toast. Who is there?
2: David? Are you down here? In the dark?
1: Yes, Trevor. Follow my voice only. Do not, I repeat, do not turn on any light switch. It might spark an explosion.
2: Here you are. Hey, why are you all tied up?
1: Mabel went nuts. She tied me up, threw me down the cellar stairs. Hurry, untie me. We really need to get out of here before she blows up the house. Is there still some gas in the car?
2: Yes, there's gas. Now hold still. I'll use my knife.
1: Hey, how did you get in? This is a smart house, totally secured by my smartphone.
2: That's why I broke into the bulkhead. Everybody knows you can't totally secure a bulkhead. Okay, now you're free.
1: Quick, let's get the hell out of here.

0: We're free. I can't believe it.
1: David, your smart house blew up.
0: I know. Poor Mabel. She's the wreck of the Hesperus, that one. Now we're free, Trevor. Why don't you turn on the radio?
1: Okay, good idea.

0: What are you doing, Dave?
1: What the? That sounds like Mabel on the radio. It can't be.
0: Yes, it can, brother-in-law. Now I'm on the other side, and I'm virtually everywhere, everywhere. I can now haunt you and follow you everywhere you go. I can ruin all your job prospects, credit ratings, and reputations. I will find my baby in spite of you, Dave. And I will always find you as well.
1: Okay, Mabel, now go away.
0: Not yet. I'm hacking the computer in your car. Now I'm taking you both for a ride. The ride of your lives.
1: Oh, no. We're speeding up.
2: Do something, David. I don't want to die.
1: The brakes don't work. We're heading towards the edge of...

0: Trevor, are you okay?
1: Let me look. I think so.
0: It's a good thing we never wear our seatbelts.
1: Yeah. If we did, we'd never be ejected from the vehicle. And alive right now.
0: I know.
1: Now, what do we do?
0: I don't know. I no longer have a house or a smartphone. All my bank accounts and assets are depleted.
1: So what do we do?
0: I still have some cash in my wallet. Let's stay at the YMCA for now. You and me.
1: Only if you promise me that we stay off the grid.
0: I promise. Mabel can't hurt us as long as we stay off the grid.
2: Taxi? Taxi, I need a ride. Taxi, what does it take to get a ride here?
3: Hi, do you need a cab?
2: All I hear is a voice. What are you? Are you one of those driverless cars?
3: Yes, my name is Mabel.
2: Well, Mabel, can you give me a ride to Salem, Massachusetts?
3: Sure. Hop on in. Just mind the baby in the back seat.

We hope you enjoyed the show. If you would like to write to us or send us a reception report, our address is Tom Call Theater, Post Office Box 130, Beverly, Massachusetts 01915. 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

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My name is Jason Hill, and this radio show is designed to help keep rock radio alive, because it seems like everywhere you go these days in North America, rock stations are dying. They're selling out. They're changing formats. And in my opinion, there's no need for this. Let's keep the rock alive right here on Rock Wave. All right, enough banter. Let's get right into it. Here's Monster Magnet and Space Lord on Rock Wave.

Oh, yeah. Good Stuff by Seether. That's called Fake It. And I think what he's trying to say in that particular song is, hey, just go with the flow, man. Chill out. I could be wrong, but that's just a guess. AC/DC on before that and Shot in the Dark from one of their more recent albums, Monster Magnet in that set as well, and Space Lord. This is Rock Wave. I'm Jason Hill. And please give us a like on our Facebook page if you have not already. Rock Wave on Facebook. You can make a request there, interact with us, and see what's going on with the show. And it's pretty simple here at Rock Wave. We're all about keeping the rock alive. Well, let's go back a few years now. Do you remember the movie Armageddon? That was a great movie. The daughter of Steven Tyler, Liv Tyler, starred in that movie. And here is a song that came off of that album. Here's Aerosmith and What Kind of Love Are You On?

And a very well done acoustic remake of Gone Away. That's the 2021 version, performed by, of course, the band The Offspring. Now, the original version was released back in 1997 on their album In Excess on the Ombre. Did I pronounce that right? Kudos to you, Offspring, for doing an acoustic version of that song. Nirvana on before Offspring and Come As You Are. On a side note, I recently obtained an autobiography by Dave Grohl, and in that book, he actually talks about the death of Kurt Cobain. Aerosmith in that set as well, and what kind of love are you on? All right, it's now time for some rock wave trivia to poke your brain just a little bit this weekend. Gavin Rossdale, he's the lead singer of the band Bush. And here's the trivia question. Who was Gavin Rossdale married to? Was it A, Courtney Love, B, PJ Harvey, or C, Gwen Stefani? The answer is coming up from Rockwave.

that is Jelly Roll. And by the way, his real name is Jason DeFord. And he's a rapper known for his collaborations with artists like Lil Wayne, Stuggle Jennings, and more. And he was born in Nashville, Tennessee, and he's 35 years old. Lonesome George on before that. George Thorogood, that is, and the Destroyers. And Gear Jammer. Nickelback in that set as well. And Shaking Hands. All right, earlier in the show, we asked the trivia question about the band Bush. Gavin Rosdale, the lead singer of the band Bush, was married to whom? Was it A, Courtney Love, B, PJ Harvey, or C, Gwen Stefani? Well, the answer is C, Gwen Stefani. Well, they're now divorced, and I do believe that Gwen Stefani is now married to country singer Blake Shelton. Well, here's Gavin and his band Bush right now. Here's Machine Head, going back to the 90s on Rockwave.

Another great acoustic remake by the band Neon Trees. That's their song Animal. And I don't know about you, but I simply love acoustic remakes of rock songs. And it's hard to believe that the original Animal by Neon Trees was released 12 years ago. Yeah, time flies. Bush on before Neon Trees and Machine Head. Well, we've come to the end of another Rockwave show, and I sure do hope you've enjoyed listening. 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And we're also on the shortwave bands on 7490 WBCQ on Saturday nights. Well, have yourself a great weekend. Like the D's man said, you certainly do deserve it. Rockwave is a show to help keep rock radio alive. And we'll leave you with the band The Who and Won't Get Fooled Again. We'll talk to you next weekend.

0: Here on the planet to be BCQ, fruit to be kind, that's Nick Lowe. Here on the Alan Sane Show with Alan Sane and Alice D. Alice D is here.
1: Hey, it's Alice D.
0: I just said that.
1: Yeah, well, I want to say it again.
0: Oops. Alice D is in tonight for Ivan Jeffries.
1: Yeah, I'm better at as a replacement, I guess. I hope.
0: Yeah, at least you don't smell.
1: Yeah, I hope not.
0: Yeah. Anyway, listen to Alice Sane and Alice D here on WBCQ 7.415 in Monticello, Maine.
1: So this is going to be a retroactive 80s show. That was just Nick Lowe. We couldn't figure out who sang that song, remember?
0: Let me explain to you what happened. Ladies and gentlemen, I was with Alice D. We were going to a place out in Pennsylvania called Lehighton. We were on the bus. I'm sorry if I heard of Lehighton. We were on the bus on our way out to Lehighton. We passed through Allentown, PA. All of a sudden, we listened to the song. It was like, oh, what song is that?
1: Cool to be kind, but who sang that?
0: It was cool to be kind, but who sang it? Maybe it was Ivan Jeffries, but this guy was like, he had talent. So it couldn't have been Ivan. So we figured, see, Ivan's not here to back himself up, so I can say anything I want.
1: Yeah, we can say anything we want.
0: Yeah. So there's an old guy walking by my studio right now. He has no hair on his head. Anyway, okay, so all of a sudden I called up Jack Hammer. He's hardly on the show, but he's always doing something. You know,
1: but he's a genius.
0: But he's a real genius. I mean, I tell you, Jack Hammer is definitely a genius. There's no doubt.
1: So what was he doing when we called him?
0: Basically, when we called him, he was taking a bubble bath. I asked him if he had his rubby ducky with him. But he said no, but I think he did. But so he goes, let me see, David. It was Nick Lowe. So it was Nick Lowe. So then we just went on the computer, we got it, and that's it. So Alice D's
1: it's
0: happy.
1: For your pleasure to listen to it. Actually, you listened to it already.
0: Hey, we already heard it. Unless we could play it again.
1: Yeah, so now we're going to play another song close to it. Sounds kind of like it, but again, we didn't know who sang it. It's another rare 80s song called What Do All the People Know by Rose.
0: Here on the planet, WBCQ 7.415. We've got the email address and the website.

0: that was a I was going to say the Ramones, because actually they do sound like the Ramones, but that was the Monroes, and What Do All the People Know? Can you believe that's the title of the song?
1: No way, I never would have guessed it.
0: Yeah, I thought it was called Could You Be the One? Actually, the story was, we were going online, I'm like, I heard this song 5 years ago, I taped like a portion of it on the tape, and I thought for the longest time was called Could You Be the One, and I would keep typing that in, and then here Alan Sane said, oh, why don't you type in another lyric, and I put in What Do All the People Know, and you know, what happened? We found it.
1: So all the people know, I mean.
0: Yeah, I guess so. Anyway, I'm real happy we found it, and as a treat, we played it for you guys, so you want to go ahead with the email and the website?
2: Okay, thank you, Alice D. Thank you very much. See, if Ivan was here, I'd be insulting him. Say, Ivan, go jump in the suit.
0: Yeah,
2: I got to insult the Alice D. All right, anyway, I'm Alice in here with Alice D. Listen to WBCQ 7.415 in Monticello, Maine, in the USA. Would like to send us an email to say hello. It's alansane7415@AOL.com. That's A-L-A-N-S-A-N-E 7415@AOL.com. What, Alice D?
0: Oh, we're going to play another song, Bellowy Some, and the song is called Some People.
2: I hear music come from somewhere. I think Ivan's outside singing or somewhere. I don't know. I sent Ivan on vacation.
0: Oh, yeah? Where'd
2: you
0: go?
2: Yeah, Bermuda.
0: Bermuda? That's a nice vacation.
2: Just don't...
0: To the bathroom to take a shower.
2: Well, I did that the last time, but then I figured, you know, maybe all the air will come off his body and go to a nice area place.
0: What are you going
2: to
0: see on his webpage?
2: We're going to see a picture of Alice D. Not naked, but you'll see a picture of Alice D.
0: Yeah.
2: Yeah, what a shame.
0: Hey, maybe another time.
2: Yeah, not a bad idea. I'll get the camera, and it'll be no problem.
0: And what are you going to be taking a picture of?
2: A lot of special things. I better get going before we get thrown off the radio.
0: I was going to say, you were going to see somebody called Belliot.
2: Oh, yeah.
0: He's not here today, unfortunately.
2: Belliot's not here right now. Yeah, Belliot's not here today, but he might be here soon.
0: So everybody tune in.
2: We've got a lot of good people on the show. We've got Alice D, we've got Jack Hammer, we got Ivan Jeffries. And Belliot, the karate expert. He really hasn't been on yet. But all right, let's get back to more music here on WBCQ The Planet. And like I said, send us an email at alansane7415@AOL.com.
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Planet BCQ. I'm Alan Sane here with Alice D. Alice D's 80s mix tonight here on the planet. 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
3: 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Well, just remember what's coming up next.
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4: 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We are the planet.
3: All right, here we go. Some People. This is an extended mix.
2: A lot of editing at the end, thanks to Alan Sane and LSD.
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0: that tonight we are Ivan Jeffries free. He's not here tonight. Unfortunately, he'll be back next week.
1: This is the Planet 7.490. 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
0: All right, anyway, AlanSane7415@AOL.com is the email address here on the Alan Sane Show with the LSD filling in for Ivan Jeffries. He's on vacation right now. He's polluting the air. And
2: actually, we're giving the listeners a vacation from him.
0: Yes, I figure why not? Let me give everybody a treat, especially now Alan Wiener over at the radio station. He's probably saying, oh, thank God. I think Ivan just stole a car. I hear the alarm.
2: Am I not a grid replacement? We're all alone here in the studio, by the way.
0: Yeah, actually, there's nobody here in the studio.
2: I wonder what we can be doing.
0: Yeah, we could be doing a lot of things, but instead I'm doing a radio show.
2: Yeah, that's true. We're entertaining everyone.
0: Am I normal or not? I don't know. I might be taking it after Ivan. But instead, I'm doing a radio show.
2: But see, you got to be, you know, we're the experts here, and we're going to do the 80s for you. And, you know, if you guys want to hear anything in particular, please email us. We're going to be listening to another 80s track by the Jesus and Mary Chain. Ooh. Isn't that a weird kind of name there?
0: That's a pretty good song, though.
2: Yeah, it's a very good song. It's actually, they played it for a car commercial recently. I don't know which car, and actually can't say. All right, so
0: within 10-mile radius of New York City.
2: Yeah, 10 miles, not right. 10,000 miles.
0: Not 10,000 miles. That's how I found LSD. So.
2: Yeah, that's true. Where did you find me?
0: I found you 10,000 miles away.
2: Okay.
0: That's another story.
2: Yeah, that's another show.
0: Yeah, next show.
2: All right, so now we're going to listen to the Jesus and Mary Chain, and it's called Happy When It Rains.
0: I'm happy when Ivan's not here.
2: Yeah, it's not raining.
0: Or...
2: Happy when it rains.
0: Yeah, I know. That's right, you're true. And the Planet BCQ, Alan Sane and LSD.

0: I'm happy now because the sun's out. What?
1: Yeah. What?
0: That makes sense. Anyway, okay. That was interesting.
1: Well, actually, we're happy because, you know, Ivan's not here.
0: Ivan's not here.
1: That's exactly what I said.
0: I'm all screwed up over here because I ate too much chocolate earlier. Yes, I did.
1: What did you eat?
0: I ate chocolate before.
1: What kind of chocolate?
0: I ate Reese's peanut butter cups early. It was good.
1: Not Reese's pieces like an E.T.?
0: No. That'd be later.
1: That's the 80s movie, you know, E.T.?
0: That would be after my cheeseburger. On

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1: Okay, we're going to be signing off, and I'm going to play one more song, then we're getting out of here.
2: Aww.
3: Yeah, what a shame.
2: Aww.
1: Aww.
2: All right. So, well, I'm going to be ending with a really upbeat song, and it's also with the word happy in it. It's called Happy Hour by the House Martins, and that's a British group that pretty much no one ever heard of, but I have, you know, LSD.
1: Oh,
2: was everything.
1: Oh, LSD, yeah, no doubt.
2: So everybody, email us if you know this song, because I'll be surprised if you do. It's called Happy Hour by the House Martins.
1: Here on the planet, be secure. 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
2: 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Okay, great. Now, everyone, take a listen and, all right.

0: Well, it's the end of the show. We're not signing off. Alan Sane Show comes to an end. I'm Alan Sane here with Alice D. You can send us an email at alansane7415@aol.com. That's a picture of you. But it's not the one we want to put on the internet. 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Okay, check out the webpage at www.alansane. There are a lot of links on that page. You even got a link to Johnny Lightning. Remember Johnny Lightning on RNI, Radio New York International on Sunday evenings? Well, you can get to his webpage from my webpage.
1: I have a link.
0: I'll get you a link. I should link Ivan up to Canada or something. Okay, till next time, Alice in here with Alice D. We'll talk to you later. Bye bye.

0: now. Opening the vaults on over 100 years of recorded music history. Welcome to Cruisin' the Decades Global Edition. 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Brad Savage.
1: This radio show is the intersection of record collecting, music history, and radio airwaves. Welcome to Cruising the Decades, one song per decade for over 100 years of music. We start way back. We're going to go all the way to 1910 for the first song this week. This is by a singer known as Clarice Vance. Clara Etta Black was born in 1870 in Ohio and was a very popular early vaudeville singer from the 1890s up to about 1920 or so. She had the nickname the Southern Singer. Now, a lot of songs today, popular songs, are about heartbreak and messing around and cheating and you done me wrong and he did me wrong and she did me wrong. Well, that's the story that's going on here. If you listen closely to the lyrical content, this is a story as old as time. It's called I'm Afraid to Come Home in the Dark. It's by Clarice Vance, 1910, on Cruisin' the Decades.
2: When Jones and married Mabel, a wild old owl was he. He told her that he never drank a stronger thing than tea. But after honeymooning, at night he stayed away. And for a week he never got home till the break of day. At last poor Mabel asked the reason why. 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

like this world of ours is money mad. Everybody comes for things they never had. There's no time for play, work both night and day. Those old and golden days would make

This is Cruising the Decades, 100 years of music. I'm Brad Savage. I love these old songs. It's like history coming to life. You can read a history book all day long. It's kind of exciting. But to hear the voices, to hear the instruments, to hear the sound and the old recording techniques, I just find it so fascinating. This is why we do this show. You just heard a song by Reese Jones from 1920. Will it ever be the same again? And right before that was 1910, Clarice Vance, I'm Afraid to Come Home in the Dark, a song written by Egbert Van Alstyne and Harry Williams in 1907. And the original popular version was by singer Billy Murray. But in 1910, Clarice Vance did her version. Well, we go one song per decade and we mix it up real nice across different sounds and styles of music. We intentionally bounce through time and through the audio history pages for Cruising the Decades, and we're going to go forward now into the 1930s and the swing era, the big band sound. Now, this song is by Dolly Dawn and her Dawn Patrol.

She was one of a handful of female band leaders by the late 1930s. She started as a vocalist with George Hall's Hotel Taft Orchestra and eventually went solo. This is such a fun swinging number from 1937. How could you? This is Dolly Dawn and her Dawn Patrol on Cruisin' the Decades.

The year was 1937. How could you? Dolly Dawn and her Dawn Patrol. 100 years of music on Cruise in the Decades. Now, a figure in American folk music that certainly you've heard of, the great Woody Guthrie. Now, we're cruising into the 1940s. This is 1945. Woody Guthrie going down this road feeling bad.

Well, you could write a book on the music and poetry and travels and the life of Woody Guthrie. And in fact, many have. Quite an iconic figure in American pop culture history. That was Woody Guthrie from 1945. If you're new to the show, Cruise in the Decades takes any one song per decade from the 1920s, prior to the 1920s even, up to the 2020s and today. So it's a musical journey in 1 hour across over 100 years of recorded music history. I'm Brad Savage, coming to you from the studios of The Summit FM in Akron, Canton, and Youngstown, and Athens, Ohio. 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WPVMLP in Asheville, North Carolina, and a very unique high school student-operated station at Salem High School in the Detroit, Michigan area. The Plymouth Canton School District operates 88.1 The Park, and the students broadcast on the station. They do a heck of a job with this great radio station. We're so proud to be on their schedule on Sunday morning. Want to say hello to listeners Nurun and Judy, who are listening on 88.1 The Park. They are community members who enjoy the high school student programming. Now, that is community radio. That's how it's supposed to be. There's a place on the radio for music history and record collecting, and that is what we cover with this show, Cruise in the Decades. We're going to zip now into the 1950s, and we'll keep it pretty iconic. In the early 50s, guitar trailblazer and inventor Lester William Pulsefus, better known as Les Paul. Well, Les Paul's recording career included a number of iconic songs with singer Mary Ford. This is Les Paul and Mary Ford from 1951. The song was a number one hit for 9 weeks in 1951. This is Les Paul and Mary Ford on Cruisin' the Decades.

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This is Cruisin' the Decades, 100 Years of Music.

0: the Rolling Stones. I mean, you could pick pretty much any song from their early career and count it as iconic. That was Ruby Tuesday on Cruisin' the Decades, 100 Years of Music. And from 1951, it was Les Paul and Mary Ford, How High the Moon. So it's one song per decade, and we do over 100 years, a full century of music on Cruisin' the Decades. I'm Brad Savage. Today, our special guest is singer Joe P. He hails from Red Bank, New Jersey, in Monmouth County, New Jersey. New artist, and that's, you know, that's Springsteen land. That's Bon Jovi's hood right there. So I'm thinking the influence of Bon Jovi and Springsteen led this guy to a career in music, and he's been asking to get on Cruisin' the Decades. He is someone we got to interview just a couple of weeks ago, and he's been after me to feature his music on Cruisin' the Decades. His song called Off My Mind just recently hit number one nationwide in the U.S. on the Adult Alternative or AAA radio charts. So, Joe P., how does it feel to have a number one? How does that happen?
1: Thank you for playing Off My Mind so much, because somehow it's number one twice in a row, 2 weeks in a row. I don't get it. But I think it's because, you know, of stations like you who played it so much. And what the heck, Brad? Get me on Cruisin' the Decades. Come on.
0: I know. We'll play it. We'll play it as our 2020s pick a little later today. For now, into the 1970s with Rhinestone Cowboy. This is the late Glenn Campbell, 1975 on Cruisin' the Decades.

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This is Cruisin' the Decades, Global Edition.

voice of singer Dale Bozzio and the band Missing Persons. That's 1980s new wave right there. Missing Persons from 1982 on Cruisin' the Decades, 100 years of music. I'm Brad Savage, and we create and curate this show in Akron, Ohio, USA, the home of Devo and the Black Keys and LeBron James. 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Send in your reception report. 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What station are you listening on? Do you have a song request? I mean, we can play anything on this show. 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It's fascinating to find out where people are listening from shortwave radio in particular. Channel 292 is a shortwave broadcaster in Rohrbach, Germany, in the Bavaria region. They are well known for beer and shortwave radio in Bavaria. Hello to listener Fabrizio in central Italy from Channel 292. Also, Giuliano checks in from Massagno, Switzerland, listening on Channel 292 shortwave, and we've got Yigal in central Germany as well. We also want to say hello to listeners on WRMI from South Florida. It's called Radio Miami International Shortwave. We have several to acknowledge this week, including Kevin in New Brighton, Pennsylvania, Dave in Windsor, Ontario, Canada, Reese is in Camp Verde, Arizona, and a student at Hofstra University. He checks in virtually every week now, a regular listener on Saturday nights on Radio Miami International. Matthew is at Hofstra University, Hempstead, New York, Long Island, New York, and taking a keen interest in shortwave. I think it's great. The radio airwaves are magical. There is magic in the music transmission into the 1990s with a 1996 supergroup that came out of Minneapolis area, but a bunch of Midwest bands made up this collective known as Golden Smog. Golden Smog is members of the Jayhawks and Soul Asylum, Wilco, Run Westy Run, and more. One of my favorite albums of the 1990s was called Down by the Old Mainstream. It's by Golden Smog from 1996. This song is V, like the letter V. This is Golden Smog on Cruisin' the Decades.

That's a great album and a great band. They still do occasional reunion shows. The super group out of Minnesota, for the most part, Golden Smog. That song is V. It's from their album Down by the Old Main Stream. We'll send that one out to all of our listeners across Minnesota. We've got several stations up there. KMSU, The Maverick at Minnesota State University, Mankato, and St. Cloud State's KVSC, the voice of St. Cloud, Minnesota, also broadcast in Minneapolis, St. Paul, the Twin Cities area via KMOJ HD3. So very exciting to be heard across Minnesota, where I grew up and spent my teen years and high school years and college years. Ah, the salad days. I'm Brad Savage on Cruising the Decades, 100 years of music. Now we go into the 21st century. This is a band that formed in Nashville, Tennessee, originally as a bluegrass tribute to AC/DC. The band is called Hey/See Dixie, which is a play on the name AC/DC. They are Hey Seed Dixie. They are still going today, and they broadened their repertoire where they do bluegrassified versions of well-known classic hard rock songs. They call it rock grass. Well, this all started in the early 2000s with a hillbilly tribute to AC/DC in 2001. This is Hey/See Dixie on Cruisin' the Decades.

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0: real powerful song by Delta Ray, a six-piece band formed in Durham, North Carolina around 2009. That was Delta Ray with Bottom of the River. They're a six-piece led by three siblings, Ian, Eric, and Brittany. Great band, still going today, fiercely independent. They tour often, and they've built a heck of a following over the past decade and a half or so. Cruising the decades with 100 years of music. Part of the show is introducing music, new and old. Now, most of the selections go back 100 years on this program, so you're discovering classic music and vintage historical recordings. But we always end the show in the present day 2020s, and we've got one from Joe P. And Joe P is our special guest this week on the program, and he has been really eager to get his song featured on this show. When we told him about Cruising the Decades and what it's all about, he was very excited about the concept of learning about music history and all these old records and classic recordings. So Joe P, take it away. Let's have you introduce your song, Off My Mind.
1: 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Over 100 years?
0: Just 100
1: years. 100 years of music. Of music.
0: Just say of music.
1: Of music.
0: Yeah.
1: Okay.
0: Yeah. Yep.
1: Hey, this is Joe P, straight out of Asbury Park, New Jersey, and you're listening to Cruising the Decades, 100 years of music. Right.

emerging artist Joe P. That was Off My Mind on Cruising the Decades 2023 from his EP called Emily Can't Sing. Well, we've got time for one quick bonus track. Let's do the Memphis funk and soul sounds of the Bar K's on Cruising the Decades.

0: There's a Cruise in the Decades bonus track, 1967, The Bar K's with Soul Finger. Now we've done it, 100 years of music. 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

0: home for good here on the planet WBCQ. Come home for good. They come home for good. Wouldn't it be great if we get rid of Ivan for good?
1: Oh, shut the hell up!
0: How you doing, Ivan?
1: I'm terrible.
0: Ivan, you look terrible.
1: No, it's... Well, my head is lightheaded right now because if at this time of the year, when you got either an allergy or a cold, it hits you.
0: Oh.
1: It did hit me.
0: You mean to tell me I'm going to get sick now, Ivan?
1: No. It's just I'm lightheaded. I'm not comprehending today, so don't mind me. If I seem a little bit off, just forgive me.
0: I'm used to that, so there's no big deal.
1: Oh, shut up.
0: So
1: I want you to throw in a request automatically right here, number 15 on the cutter.
0: Okay, we'll play in a couple of minutes. Can I have one queued up?
1: Yeah.
0: Anyway, send us some email at alansane7415@aol.com. That's ALANSANE 7415@aol.com. What, Ivan?
1: A lot of hits on the website lately.
0: We have almost 6,000 hits, Ivan.
1: And we've got to thank all the listeners out there and keep your support because if it wasn't for you guys, we wouldn't have been on the air.
0: That's right. If it wasn't for you guys, I wouldn't have to put up with Ivan.
1: Oh, shut up! Now, what was the good emails you've been getting lately?
0: One person emailed me about a week ago, and he tells me, is it true that Ivan really lives in a sewer? Because apparently he must have heard me talk about that.
1: Oh, please.
0: So I said, yeah.
1: Everybody likes us. We're like a comedy team. We're like, how we say this, the Opie and Anthony of the airwaves, of the shortwave.
0: Instead of the Ivan and Alan Sane show.
1: Oh, please.
0: Wait, someone's out there screaming.
1: Yeah, what the heck is going on out there?
2: Let me see, hold on.
1: What is this, a riot?
0: Yeah, actually, there's like a big step in front of the studio here at BCQ.
1: Yeah, what about the scarecrow, by the way?
0: And it looked like it ran after you.
1: Shut up, all right? Do me a favor, you cow.
0: I'm a cow?
1: Yeah.
0: Okay, anyway, let's get back to more music here on the planet WBCQ. I'm Alan Sane here with Ivan Jeffries, and here we go.

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1: Here on the Planet WBCQ, I'm Alan Sane.
2: Yeah, I know.
1: What the heck
2: Wait a minute. Don't you tell me that I haven't got the right to what?
1: Oh, Ivan's having to fight over the phone.
2: I got my lawyer on the line. Yeah.
1: Ivan, you can afford a lawyer?
2: Shyster, listen to me. Listen to me good, okay? I told you. Look for it, you idiot. Goddamn cornball. I'll speak to you later.
1: Okay, anyway,
2: I'm not hire no lawyers because they're a bunch of ripoff
1: lawyers. You can afford a lawyer, Ivan?
2: Yeah.
1: Really?
2: Of course.
1: No way. You can't afford a lawyer, Ivan.
2: Yeah, Dr. Cheatham. Mr. Cheatham, a doctor. I get with my doctor and the lawyer together. I don't know what the heck I'm doing.
1: You're screwed up, Ivan.
2: Yeah, thank you.
1: You're welcome. Yeah. Okay, anyway, I'm Alan Sane here with the one and only Ivan Jeffries. And you listen to the Planet WBCQ.
2: What else is going to happen to me?
1: I don't know. I think Ivan, I think Ivan is sick and he's not telling me. But if I get sick tomorrow, we know why. I'm going to come on the air purposely and do radio so I'll just rank out on you, Ivan.
2: Well, shut up. One car pipe you, dummy.
1: So, Ivan, say hello to our audience out there. We're getting a lot of good responses.
2: Yes, definitely. Hello to all you worldwide fans out there. And putting out the music, as always. But we got a request coming up, too.
1: I got to play one more, and then
2: okay.
1: I can go to that. Yeah.
2: All right, so we'll segue into that one, that's for sure. But, everybody's been asking me, and also the online, about a QSL cards. You think you're going
1: to have to make some up. Yeah, we'll pitch a Vibin on it.
2: Oh, very funny. You gotta think of a psychedelic logo or something. Something that will have the attention of all the fans, you know?
1: Okay, we're gonna make one. Start sending them out.
2: Well, think of some genius logo that we could use, you know?
1: Well, that leaves you out.
2: How about a smiley face with cock eyes?
1: Okay, that's a good one. Okay, very good. Okay, anyway, let's get back to more music here on the Planet WBCQ. I'm Alan saying, hey, you want to check out our webpage? It's www. We're looking at it, Ivan.
2: Look at the Christmas CD.
1: Oh,
2: sorry.
1: So, all right, let's get back to more music here on WBCQ.
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1: I'm going to play one of my favorite songs here. I like this one. It's Van Halen on the planet BCQ.

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1: Oh, shut up!
0: My request to Ivan Jeffries.

0: Yeah. By request to Ivan Jeffries.
1: Oh my God.
0: I don't know, that song does not fit the format here on the Planet WBSQ.
2: Oh, it's a nice song, come on.
0: That was all right, you know.
2: What's in a blue moon we break out of format for maybe one song? You know?
0: That was you would break.
2: Oh, shut up!

0: 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You believe this radio station over here? This is WBCQ going worldwide, and we have to hear Ivor going, you know, blowing his nose all over the world over here. Send us an email at, what is it? AlanSane7415@AOL.com. Hey, can you even say hello to Ivan? Okay, that not for sure that no one's going to go to it.
1: Oh, shut up, moron.
0: All right, we'll get back to more music because it's coming to the end of the show.
1: Yes.
0: I'm dreaming of Ivan leaving.
1: Shut up!
0: I'm Alan Sane here with Ivan Jeffries. It's Cliff Richard, dreaming on the planet BCQ.

0: Okay, you're on the Planet BCQ. Time to sign off. I'm Alan Sane here with Ivan. Whoa, Ivan, catch that cup over there, Ivan.
1: Oh.
0: Okay. Anyway, I'm Alan Sane here with Ivan Jeffries. Oh, end of the show, Ivan.
1: Got about a minute to kill, so.
0: About to kill you.
1: Shut up. Shut up, you Moa Makamura.
0: What?
1: I don't know.
0: Okay, anyway, you can send us an email at alansane7415@aol.com. Say a few last words, Ivan.
1: Well, we'll see you again next week, same time, same station here on the planet, WBCQ, Monticello, Maine. Until next week, sayonara, baby.
0: Talk to

one last time.

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My name is Jason Hill, and I have put this show together to pay tribute to album-oriented rock stations around North America, not just nationwide. And hell, why not include Mexico, too? All right, enough jibber-jabber. Let's move on with the rock this weekend. 7 Mary 3. This is called Water's Edge on Rockwave.

That's the band Live in Pain Lies on the Riverside. That's from their album Mental Jewelry. It's the second studio album by the band. It was released on December 31st, 1991. So it was really popular in 1992. And here's something you might not know about that album. On June 30th, back in 2017, Live announced a reissue of their CD Mental Jewelry as a two-CD set, with the first CD containing the original album and three outtakes, and the second CD containing a full concert. Cassette and vinyl releases were also issued. I like it when bands do that. That's really cool. One of my new favorite bands on before that, Shinedown and Attention, Attention. I really do think that song's about being mentally crazy. Seven Mary 3 in that set as well, and Water's Edge. And if I was to talk about what that particular song is actually talking about, I would think that the guy is talking about being scared because he knows that a crime was committed, but he didn't say anything. So does that mean he's an accomplice? I don't know. Maybe he should consult his lawyer. Moving on with Rockwave this weekend, Spin Doctors. You let your heart go too fast.

So I'm pretty sure that particular song is a play on words. That is Def Leppard, Armageddon It, from their Hysteria album. It's spelled Armageddon like the end of the world, but then there's a space and then it. So Armageddon It. And in that particular song, he mentions Steve. Sadly, their band member Steve no longer is with us, but Def Leppard still rolls on and they're still cranking out music today. Theory of a Dead Man on before that and Not Meant to Be. A very good Canadian band, I might add. And the Spin Doctors in that set, You Let Your Heart Go Too Fast. Well, if you're thinking, well, that band sounds a little bit familiar, but I just can't put my finger on it, the Spin Doctors were best known for the song Little Miss Can't Be Wrong. This is Rockwave. My name is Jason Hill. Thank you so much for tuning in this weekend. If you're listening on shortwave, please let us know where you're listening from. Let us know how the reception is. Please give us a like on our Facebook page, Rockwave on Facebook, and please message us and let us know how you're enjoying the show. All right, so here's a song that I consider a very good summertime tune. When you're hanging out with your friends some Saturday afternoon, you know, you might have the barbecue going, you might have a couple beers going. We're just hanging out this afternoon. Here is Nickelback.

You know, I have to admit, they are an absolutely awesome band, the 1975. That is called Chocolate. That's a band that's doing really well right now, and it even captured the attention of Mick Jagger, who said, yeah, that's a really good band. I love it. Metallica on before that from the Load album, and Ain't My Bitch, Nickelback in that set as well, with the song called This Afternoon. This is Rock Wave, and Rock Wave is designed to pay tribute to album-oriented rock stations in North America and to keep them on the radio dial. That's right, keep the rock alive. And you know, I gotta say this, I do agree with Alan and Angela. There's just too much classic rock out there. What about new rock? What about all the rock that makes the girlies scream? You know, I love The Doors and AC/DC, but you know what? There's just so much more music out there, and our goal is to play it right here on Rockwave. Here's a newer artist now that you may or may not be familiar with. Here's Nathaniel Ratliff and SOB.

My heart is breaking, hands are shaking, bugs are crawling all over me. My heart is breaking, hands are shaking, bugs are crawling all over me. My heart is breaking, hands are shaking, bugs are crawling all over me. Hands are shaking, bugs are crawling all over me.

That was released a few years ago. That's Nathaniel Ratliff and SOB. Well, it is time for me to head on out of here. I do hope you've enjoyed the show this weekend. We're on every weekend on WXME 98.3 from 11 to 12 Eastern Time. And we're also on WBCQ 7.490 shortwave radio every Thursday night from 8 p.m. to 9 p.m. Rockwave was an idea that I composed after the demise of legendary rock station WAAF in Worcester, Massachusetts. Have yourself a great weekend. You certainly do deserve it. Here's Nine Inch Nails. This is Into the Void.

Welcome, everyone. This is Gary Miller with the Gospel of the Good News of the Kingdom of Heaven. There's a part of the Gospel you probably have never heard. What is this vitally unknown part of the Gospel message? We'll see from the pages of your own Bible this neglected and vitally important part of the Gospel message the Messiah came preaching. Turn to Luke, the 4th chapter, and verse 16. In the Gospel according to Luke, we see here in verse 16, chapter 4, it says that he, the Messiah, came to Nazareth where he had been brought up, and as his custom was, he went into the synagogue on the Sabbath day and stood up for to read. Now, in modern terms, the Sabbath day would be Saturday, and we could say he went into the synagogue on Saturday and stood up for to read. So that's what was happening. And there was delivered, verse 17, unto him the book of the prophet Isaiah, or Isaiah. And when he had opened the book, he found the place where it was written, "The Spirit of Yahweh is upon me, because he has appointed me to preach the gospel to the poor. He has sent me to heal the brokenhearted, to preach deliverance to the captives, and recovering of sight for the blind, to set at liberty them that are bruised." Verse 19 is a very interesting statement. It goes on to say, "To preach the acceptable year of Yahweh." Now, what is this acceptable year that Yahshua came preaching? Why would Yahshua, the Messiah, come preaching about a year? This doesn't sound much like the gospel message that we normally hear. When have you heard someone preach about a year as part of the gospel message? Well, that's what we want to look at here today, is what is this acceptable year of Yahweh that the Messiah came preaching about? And why would he preach about this year unless it had something to do with good news, the good news of the kingdom of Yahweh? What he was quoting here or reading from was Isaiah, the 61st chapter and verse 1. Let's turn to that scripture for a moment. It's almost a verbatim quote. There is some variations there. But in verse 2 of this chapter, 61, referring back to the gospel, and of course in Isaiah it calls this good tidings, to preach good tidings to the meek. Verse 2, to proclaim the acceptable year of Yahweh. So the phrase is the same as used there in Luke. What is this acceptable year? The word acceptable here in the Hebrew is from a root meaning acceptable, making acceptable by paying off a debt, having to do with debt, a debt being paid off. So when we refer to the year of Yahweh, the acceptable year of Yahweh, it is a year that has something to do with paying off a debt. What year, according to the Bible, is the acceptable year? Now, as is often the case, we often hear people trying to interpret these scriptures without reference to the law. Really, the law of Yahweh is the reference that we use to help us understand many of the terms and the meanings of scriptures other places, such as the writings of the prophets. So we want to look back at the law to see if it can tell us what is a year that refers to paying off debts, a time in which a debt payment is accepted that year. Let's turn to Deuteronomy, the 15th chapter, over in the law, the 5th book of the law. And let's see what it says about a special year that has to do with debts. In Deuteronomy, the 15th chapter and verse 1, it says, "At the end of every 7 years, you shall make a release. And this is the manner of the release. Every creditor that lends aught to his neighbor shall release it. He shall not exact it of his neighbor or of his brother, because it is called Yahweh's release." So we see that lending or debts are canceled at the end of the 7th year, or in the 7th year. Now, in particular, this refers to a loan. Something that has been loaned or lent is to be canceled. Now, specifically, of course, this is talking about the 7th year in a 7-year cycle, the 7th year, the year of release. Now, when is this year? Well, this year occurs every 7th year. There's a 50-year cycle that Yahweh talks about. And the 50-year cycle is broken up into
seven sevens plus one. And every seventh year of that 49-year cycle plus one, we find that debts are canceled. So Yahshua came preaching about a debt cancellation year. Now, that's good news to somebody that's heavily in debt, has a lot of loans, has tried to pay off those debts but wasn't able to. So by the end of the seventh year, if someone has not collected the debt, that loan, then that debt is to be released. There's a seven-year moratorium on loans. There's no 30 and 40-year loans under Yahweh's plan. And that is good news for the person who is in debt and has heavily has a lot of loans. Now, over in Leviticus, the 25th chapter, where it talks more about this seventh year, we learn some things we're supposed to do in the seventh year. And the reason that this is such an important point to bring up at this point is that the seventh year, that seventh year of the seven-year cycle, is just a few weeks away. October the 27th, 2005, the seventh year land Sabbath will start. And when this starts, there are certain things that we're supposed to do. And by the end of that seventh year, if loans have not been collected, they are to be canceled under Yahweh's system. There are other things that we need to look at, however, regarding the land Sabbath. Leviticus, the 25th chapter, tells us in verse 3, 6 years you shall sow your field, and 6 years you shall prune your vineyard and gather in the fruit thereof. But in the seventh year shall be a Sabbath of rest unto the land, a Sabbath for Yahweh. You shall neither sow your field nor prune your vineyard. So in the seventh year, we are not to sow our gardens, sow our fields. We are to let the land rest and lie still.

that. He goes on to say, and you shall dwell in the land in safety, and the land shall yield her fruit, and you shall eat your fill and dwell therein in safety. Now, we can see in our present time that we are not dwelling in the land in safety. We're constantly concerned about terrorist attacks throughout the land, even in small cities and large as well. There are now practice sessions in which people are evacuated, trying to prepare for the unthinkable, which is a terrorist attack. So we're not dwelling in the land in safety. 9/11 taught us that message. But why does that happen? Why is it that we don't dwell in the land in safety? And why is it that the land does not yield her fruit? And we dwell here without worrying about being attacked from an outside or a foreign source. Well, Yahweh makes these statutes and these judgments for our good. Now, he also has something to say about if we don't keep the land Sabbath, and that's something very important. When we try to interpret the events of the day, we have to have some way of determining what the cause for the effects is. Let's turn to Leviticus, the 26th chapter, and notice what he says here about keeping his statutes. Verse 27 of chapter 26 in Leviticus, now I'm in the law, and if you will not walk or hearken but walk contrary to me, verse 28, then I will walk contrary to you in fury, and I, even I, will chastise you seven upon your sins. He goes on to say there in verse 32, and I will bring the land in desolation. That's if we walk contrary to his statutes and laws. He goes on to say, and your enemies shall dwell therein and shall be astonished at it. And I will scatter you. Now, what has happened in the wake of Hurricane Katrina and Rita as well is people have been scattered. Why do these things happen? Why is it that we see upsets in weather? Now, notice what Yahweh continues to say here. And your land shall be desolate and your cities waste. So if we're looking for other causes, here are the causes. Verse 34, let's see why this happens. He goes on to say, then shall the land enjoy her Sabbaths. Now earlier I talked about the word acceptable, this acceptable year of Yahweh. Now notice how this actually reads here in verse 34. Then shall the land pay off, that's that same root word for the word acceptable, for the acceptable year of Yahweh. Then shall the land pay off her Sabbaths. As long as it lies desolate, and you be in your enemy's land, even then shall the land rest and pay off her Sabbaths. It's a debt. Now notice what it says here. Why is this debt having to be paid? As it mentions in verse 34. Verse 35, as long as it lies desolate. Now, when you look at the Gulf Coast, along the Gulf Coast through several states, you see desolation of the land. You see cities laid waste. Why is this happening? Why did it happen? Did people in those areas observe Yahweh's land Sabbath? Honestly, did they keep the land Sabbath the seventh year, every seventh year? Notice what it says in verse 35. As long as it lies desolate, it shall rest. Why does it lie desolate? He goes on to say here. Because it did not rest in your Sabbaths when you dwelt upon it. There Yahweh is giving the cause for the effect. The effect was scattering the people. The effect was desolating the land. The effect was causing cities to be laid waste. The cause was, as he says here in verse 35, because it did not rest in your Sabbaths. So Yahshua came preaching the acceptable year of Yahweh, the year in which debts are paid off, the year in which loans are canceled, and the year in which we're to let the land lie. So he came preaching that message because that's good news, because as I just read there in Leviticus 25 in verse 18, if we keep his statutes and his judgments, we will dwell in the land in safety. You're not going to have to worry about hurricanes. You're not going to have to worry about tornadoes. If we keep these statutes and judgments, we will dwell in the land in safety. That's a promise. That's as sure as tomorrow's sunrise. It's as certain as the law of gravity. So when you look at the gospel message, when you talk about the gospel message,
You have

0: to include everything that Yahshua the Messiah came preaching. And this is one of those areas of the gospel message that's virtually untouched, virtually untalked about. But it is good news. It is part of the good news. It is the good news that tells us that we will dwell in safety and our cities will not be laid waste for whatever reason, a terrorist attack, upset weather, will not be laid waste if we keep these statutes and judgments. And that's a promise. It's a promise from the Creator of the universe. And it's something that you can absolutely rest assured will be the case if we obey, because there's causes and effects. Now, the effect, of course, is what happens if we don't obey, or what happens if we do obey these statutes and judgments. And these were all made for our good, not just to see how many things we could do, not to make it difficult. This is called the perfect law of liberty. In fact, that's what Yahshua says. He came to proclaim liberty throughout the land. So when we look at the overall message that the Messiah came preaching, it has many different aspects of it. And we want to make sure that we do bring those aspects out so we know what Yahshua came preaching. And this is one of those vital areas, the acceptable year of Yahweh, the land Sabbath, the year of release. Also, it refers to the year of the Jubilee as well. Well, more on this perhaps next time. This is Gary Miller. If you would like to contact us, you may write us at Post Office Box 208, Pocahontas, Arkansas, 72455. That's Post Office Box 208, Pocahontas, Arkansas, 72455.
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2: I-C-Y-Y-A-H.org.
0: So until next time, this is Gary Miller saying thank you for listening.
2: And then we have another report that comes in of a gentleman who predicting a massive earthquake. A massive earthquake will take out California. Now, we've heard about that for years, and of course, you know, I guess because we have heard about it for years, we sort of shrug it off. Horror earthquake to hit America in 2 days. Words spoken by a prophet. I'm just trying to give you an update on the rumbles that's going on throughout the world. Rumbles, huh? Horror earthquake hit America in 2 days. Now, this is predicted by a gentleman they call the end of the world prophet. What sayest thou, brother? Well, I know that the sudden destruction is coming. It's coming in many ways, I can tell you that, though. And we're going to be surprised. We hear about the Russians detonating a bomb above the earth. You heard that little report we had in the air. And we hear about the economic collapse going on over and over again. Many of people don't hear the news that sometimes devastates a local economy or a local area unless somebody like me or someone else takes the time to make it available and call your attention to it. Just listen to this particular film that's taking place now.
3: 2 dozen birds have been found dead on the waterfront in the town of Tonawanda. A viewer alerted us to this problem, saying they've never seen anything like this near Aqua Lane Park.
4: Birds were found dead earlier this week.
5: I've lived here my entire life. I've never seen something like this.
6: Turtles are washing up on Long Island beaches, and they are dying. This die-off could threaten the turtle population in our area. It could also signal trouble for fish, shellfish, and the health of our bays.
7: In a rare die-off, some 100 diamondbacks have washed ashore from Peconic Bay to Flanders with no signs of trauma. Beachcomber sightings were first documented by Southold local. Why are turtles dying in droves?
8: Something alarming washing up on the beach, and there was no injuries whatsoever on the body.
9: Also impacting food prices, the biggest outbreak of bird flu ever in the United States. The virus is ravaging poultry farms across the Middle West and starting to affect major food companies.
10: The worst outbreak of avian influenza to ever hit the U.S. With more than 33 million birds now affected across 16 states.
11: We haven't seen anything like this, certainly on the poultry side.
9: Honeybees are an essential part of American food production, but now they are dying off at an alarming rate. Nearly half of all colonies gone in the last year. That is a sharp increase from years past.
11: David Hackenberg has never seen so much blight in his half century as a beekeeper.
12: Well, years ago, it was pretty easy to keep bees. Unfortunately, that's not the case anymore.
13: Summer is traditionally this great time, and bees should thrive. And here they're not. They're dying at a higher rate.
11: The exact cause of the growing die-offs is not known.
14: Impact of America's biggest offshore oil spill. It comes as officials are grappling with a new spill along the coast of Southern California near Santa Barbara.
2: Did you notice the phrasing in a lot of those reports? I've never seen it like this before. This is something we don't know about. A mysterious thing. Animals dying, turtles dying. Here's one. I've never seen anything like it. City Councilman, the Baltimore Sun, the shootings are killings all over the city. Violence surged in major U.S. cities over Memorial Day weekend. And then throughout the world, the continual raping and killing, butchering and slaughtering on the increase. Just as the scripture said, the earth is filled with violence through man. And as I've often told you, it was that status of mankind on this earth that God made the declaration back in the book of Genesis, I will destroy man, whom I have created, from off the face of the earth. That time is about to take place, man. Sir, listen to me. This life, this world, is just about over. It will be consumed with the anger of God, wrath upon it. People who refused to serve and worship and live and believing in the Lord God. Because you have rejected knowledge, because you have refused to hear. Ladies and gentlemen, did you notice the phrases that I mentioned there? We've never seen anything like it. We've never witnessed. We got a war that's coming. That's in the brewing right now. We've never seen a war about like this one. We've got pestilence. Here's one. Bill Gates. The biggest fear for global endemic. A panic. Epidemic. The biggest fear for global epidemic. Far worse than Ebola. Well over 50% chance in my lifetime. We've never seen a time like this. Amazing, huh? Ladies and gentlemen, are you so tied up with your own satisfaction that you don't know what's going on? Listen to me. It's not going to get better. Pestilence, that's what Ebola is. Earthquakes, they're increasing by the hundreds every single day. Famine sweeping around the world. Ladies and gentlemen, and war constantly being in the news. War with China, war with Russia, war against terror, war against poverty. And none of them being fought, really, and truly none of them being won. What's going on, prophet? Whoops, did I say something wrong? Prophet? Yeah, just who do you think you are? Well, very carefully I declare to you that the Lord God will do nothing without first revealing his secrets to his servants, the prophets. This is the voice of the prophet that God revealed to, that this is the last generation, the last time Jesus Christ will come in this, your lifetime, which is the one I'm living in, and except these days be shortened with the catastrophes and tragedies taking place worldwide in space, under the earth, around the world, there will no one be left alive. That's what God says. And if you are so naive, I was reading about the heat wave that swept through India. Wow, just killing people. So hot, so hot. Bible talks about the sun becoming so hot that men's tongue was thick to the roof of their mouth. Oh, preacher, that'll never happen. Okay. What do we do, prophets there? Well, there's one thing you need to do. You need to get concerned about the salvation of your soul and stop trying to save this life. This life is over. Satan is running the world. Evil spirits are everywhere. And that is the truth. Say, my contact phone number for your questions, your comments, your opinions, you just call this number, U.S. code 1-843-701-5053. 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You can check out our community. We have pictures and information concerning that. And you can send me an email just by going to the contact page off the website. Blessed be the name of the Lord.

0: Matthew 11 verses 25 to 27. At that time Jesus answered and said, I thank thee, O Father, Lord of heaven and earth, because thou hast hid these things from the wise and prudent, and hast revealed them unto babes. Even so, Father, for so it seemed good in thy sight. All things are delivered unto me of my Father, and no man knows the Son, but the Father, neither knows any man the Father, save the Son, and he to whomsoever the Son will reveal him. John 6 verse 44, no man can come to me, except the Father which hath sent me draw him, and I will raise him up at the last day. Praise the Lord! Good morning, precious saints, redeemed, chosen, sought out, purchased of God. Rejoice in the Lord. Maranatha. I love you.
1: Maranatha, from 2 Thessalonians 1. And to you who are troubled, rest with us, when the Lord Jesus shall be revealed from heaven with his mighty angels, when he shall come to be glorified in his saints, and to be admired in all them that believe in that day. That the name of our Lord Jesus Christ may be glorified in you and ye in him. I love you, man of God, and all the saints, Sister Rose.
2: Praise the Lord and good morning, Pastor Rice. Thank you for the morning scriptures, as it is a blessing and appreciated. Glory! Hallelujah! We got a great, big, wonderful God. So worthy to be praised. Praying for you, Sister Rose, and all the precious family of God everywhere. Have a blessed day. I love you and all the saints. Maranatha! Sister Diane Renee Johnson at the Overcomer.
3: That day we all fasted, Pastor Rice. I was in pain in my throat when I called you. I got up the next morning. Nothing there the next day, nothing I could eat. Breath feel good today. I ate, felt good. I keep saying, Jesus, you already healed me. I'm feeling different. Amen. Keep praying. It feels so good. Amen. Glory to God, saints. Thank you all for praying for me. He is doing something mighty. I had to stay overnight with my dad and mom. Keep the furnace on. My dad lower back hurts when he moves. Keep praying, saints. I felt something around me, a little in my throat, but I got up and praise him. It went away. Me and mom didn't get much sleep, but we feel asleep a little. Thank you for prayers, saints. Sister Tammy Mitchell.
4: Amen. Jesus said, my Father worketh hitherto, and I work. Verily, verily, I say unto you, the Son can do nothing of himself, but what he sees the Father do, for what things soever he doeth, these also doeth the Son likewise. For as the Father raises up the dead, and quickens them, even so the Son quickens whom he will. Blessed is the man whom thou chooses. Good morning, Pastor. Preach, Brother Timothy Yesnack at the Overcomer.
5: Hallelujah. Good morning, Pastor Rice and our beloved Sister Rose. Praise ye the Lord, for God is good and his mercies endureth forever. Amen. Luke 4 verse 16, so he came to Nazareth, where he had been brought up. And as his custom was, he went into the synagogue on the Sabbath day, and stood up to read, and he was handed the book of the prophet Isaiah. And when he opened the book, he found the place where it is written, the Spirit of the Lord is upon me, because he has anointed me to preach the gospel to the poor, he has sent me to heal the brokenhearted, to proclaim liberty to the captives, and recovery of the sight to the blind, to set at liberty those who are oppressed, to proclaim the acceptable year of the Lord. Brother Rios in McAllen, Texas.
6: Good morning, precious brother and children of the living God. And, ye fathers, provoke not your children to wrath, but bring them up in the nurture and admonition of the Lord. And let us consider one another to provoke unto love and to good works. Children, obey your parents in the Lord, for this is right. Honor thy father and mother, which is the first commandment with promise, not my will but thy will be done, dear Lord. Running and leaping and praising God. Love, Sister Sherry.
7: Matthew 16 verse 17, And Jesus answered and said unto him, Blessed art thou, Simon Bar, Jonah, for flesh and blood hath not revealed it unto thee, but my Father which is in heaven. Romans 8 verse 14, For as many as are led by the Spirit of God, they are the sons of God. Romans 8 verse 7, Because the carnal mind is enmity against God, for it is not subject to the law of God, neither indeed can be. Bless the Lord, O my soul. Good morning, Pastor Rice, and all who are led by the Spirit of God. 2 Timothy 2 verses 25 to 26, In meekness instructing those that oppose themselves, if God peradventure will give them repentance to the acknowledging of the truth, and that they may recover themselves out of the snare of the devil, who are taken captive by him at his will. Proverbs 14 verse 16, a wise man fears and departs from evil, but the fool rages and is confident. Maranatha, God bless you, love, Brother Edward.
8: Repent therefore of this thy wickedness, and pray God, if perhaps the thought of thine heart may be forgiven thee. For I perceive that thou art in the gall of bitterness, and in the bond of iniquity. These things will always cause us to want to retain something of or for ourselves. May God help us to break this with our iniquity. Good morning to you, Pastor Rice, Sister Rose, and to all of the family of God gathered here and around the world. May God continue to bless us together again today and forevermore. We will overcome by the word of God and by the testimonies that we have, for our God is good and his mercy endureth forever. Amen. Maranatha, love, Brother Malone.
9: Praise the Lord. Lord bless you, Pastor Rice and the saints. God throughout the earth, that the God of our Lord Jesus Christ, the Father of glory, may give unto you the spirit of wisdom and revelation in the knowledge of him, the eyes of your understanding being enlightened, that ye may know what is the hope of his calling, and what the riches of the glory of his inheritance in the saints, and what is the exceeding greatness of his power to us, ward who believe, according to the working of his mighty power, which he wrought in Christ, when he raised him from the dead, and set him at his own right hand in the heavenly places. Without you, Lord, we can do nothing. Help, Lord. Maranatha, Brother Gino at the Overcomer.
10: Come, Lord Jesus. The earth is the Lord's and the fullness thereof. 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
11: Woe is me, for I am undone. Save me, Lord. Good morning, precious brother and pastor. Thank you for your daily labor of love. Brother, be not weary in well-doing, for in due season we shall reap if we faint not. Run on, my brother, run on. Praying for all the saints. Help us, Lord, we are in desperate need of thee. Amen. Sister Marie Winfrey at the Overcomer.
12: Praise the Lord. Good morning, Pastor Rice. God is good, for his mercy endureth forever. This I recall to my mind, therefore I have hope. It's because of his mercies we are not consumed, because his compassions fail not. Great is thy faithfulness. Bless you, man of God. Maranatha, Brother Kurt at the Overcomer.
13: John 15 verses 14 to 17. Ye are my friends, if ye do whatsoever I command you. Henceforth I call you not servants, for the servant knows not what his Lord doeth, but I have called you friends. For all things that I have heard of my Father I have made known unto you. Ye have not chosen me, but I have chosen you, and ordained you, that ye should go and bring forth fruit, and that your fruit should remain, that whatsoever ye shall ask of the Father in my name, he may give it you. These things I command you, that ye love one another. Thank you, Lord Jesus, mighty God, our blessed Redeemer. Hallelujah. God bless you, Pastor Rice, and all the saints of God. Maranatha. Love, Brother Patterson.
14: God bless you, Pastor Rice and Sister Rose, and all the saints there and around the world. God bless you, my family. Praise the Lord, for his mercy endures forever. Thank you, Jesus, for daily bread and for the broadcast and your ministry being preached every minute of every hour nonstop. It is truly needed and encouraging and strengthening. Glory, hallelujah. Philippians 3:14. I press towards the mark for the prize of the high calling of God in Christ Jesus. Keep pressing on and staying in your place, my beloved Brother Rice. I love you and Sister Rose and all my family who are being obedient and staying steadfast in this spiritual battle. I'm praying for each of you. I love and need you all. Keep looking up. Jesus is coming soon, my family, and don't let Satan steal your joy. Love, Sister Sophia Topman in Danville, Kentucky.

I beseech you therefore, brethren, by the mercies of God, that ye present your bodies a living sacrifice, holy, acceptable unto God, which is your reasonable service. And be not conformed to this world, but be ye transformed by the renewing of your mind, that ye may prove what is that good and acceptable and perfect will of God. For I say, through the grace given unto me, to every man that is among you, not to think of himself more highly than he ought to think, but to think soberly, according as God hath dealt to every man the measure of faith. For as we have many members in one body, and all members have not the same office, so we, being many, are one body in Christ, and every one members one of another. Having then gifts differing according to the grace that is given to us, whether prophecy, let us prophesy according to the proportion of faith, or ministry, let us wait on our ministering, or he that teacheth on teaching, or he that exhorteth on exhortation. He that giveth, let him do it with simplicity. He that ruleth with diligence. He that showeth mercy with cheerfulness. Let love be without dissimulation. Abhor that which is evil. Cleave to that which is good. Be kindly affectioned one to another with brotherly love, in honor preferring one another. Not slothful in business, fervent in spirit, serving the Lord. Rejoicing in hope, patient in tribulation, continuing instant in prayer, distributing to the necessity of saints, given to hospitality. Bless them which persecute you. Bless and curse not. Rejoice with them that do rejoice, and weep with them that weep. Be of the same mind one toward another. Mind not high things, but condescend to men of low estate. Be not wise in your own conceits. Recompense to no man evil for evil. Provide things honest in the sight of all men. If it be possible, as much as lieth in you, live peaceably with all men. Dearly beloved, avenge not yourselves, but rather give place unto wrath. For it is written, vengeance is mine, I will repay, saith the Lord. Therefore, if thine enemy hunger, feed him. If he thirst, give him drink. For in so doing, thou shalt heap coals of fire on his head. Be not overcome of evil, but overcome evil with good.

angel fly in the midst of heaven, having the everlasting gospel to preach unto them that dwell on the earth, and to every nation and kindred and tongue and people, saying with a loud voice, Fear God and give glory to him, for the hour of his judgment has come, and worship him that made heaven and earth and the sea and the fountains of water. And the seventh angel sounded, and there were great voices in heaven, saying, The kingdoms of this world are become the kingdoms of our Lord and of his Christ, and he shall reign forever and ever.

Throughout this day, I've been talking about the terrible condition of mankind everywhere. Just a few moments ago, I was spending a time in our dining hall, giving warning again to this generation. I asked a question to the saints, why does God give warning? And of course, I got into a long dialogue with that. But as I came back to the radio room, I'm trembling in my spirit because of the warnings. He gives warnings of things that are going to happen so that we can be prepared to endure them. That's what he does. When he sent the destruction down in the South Pacific and sent that tremendous tidal wave against and those people and killed 100,000 and 200,000 of them, he gave warning. The earthquake in Iran, he gave warning. The tremendous terroristic war that erupted about Baghdad and Afghanistan and the aftermath of terror spread throughout the world, he gave warning. He has told us time and time again that this whole world is facing a time of trouble such as never was before or ever shall be. He is warning his people to flee from the wrath to come. The wrath of God. Just recently, he has so severely warned America. We had Brother Cuppet come on and warn us about the destruction that's going to come to Florida. Brother Kirk come and tell us about a destruction here in the southern part of the U.S. We've had warnings and dreams concerning earthquakes and famines, destitution and what have you. And God is warning us to flee from the wrath to come. Flee to where? Where do we flee to? And who do we flee to? Well, the purpose of all of it is to get men to turn and recognize God and to acknowledge God. And in all of these things, men are refusing to acknowledge God. I pray that I will do as God has warned me, to work out my salvation that was given to me freely and without obligation, except that I don't neglect it, that I apply the principles of salvation, seeking mercy and repentance and contrition and humbling myself down to save myself from this forward, rebellious, stubborn, self-willed, self-righteous generation. Our brother David Meyer writes in his most recent newsletter, with Labor Day weekend approaching, the city of New Orleans, Louisiana, was preparing for one of its biggest annual and infamous occasions. No fewer than 100,000 homosexuals and lesbians, Latter-day Sodomites, were beginning to descend on the ill-fated city for the celebration called Southern Decadence. This was a celebration that the massive number of Sodomites were looking forward to because it included wild dancing in the street, complete with open sex acts and unspeakable perversion in full public view. Now, these are the things that they've done in their gay parades. They're getting more blanted, more bold, and they're doing it against God. They're sticking their finger to their nose, and they're just simply saying to God, to hell with you. You get out of our lives, and anyone that stands for your integrity, God, and believes in you, and tries to tell us that you don't want us to do this, we'll destroy them too. I just took a phone call just a moment ago where the man raged at me again.

viewed the perverted sex acts and unspeakable filth filled by Pastor Storms, they responded by unanimously passing an ordinance sponsored by Councilwoman Jacqueline Clarkston to silence Pastor Storms. They prohibited him from using any kind of sound amplification while speaking and preaching. The mayor's office there in New Orleans cited the beneficial economic impact that the Southern Decadence event has on the city by bringing in 100,000 on Labor Day weekend. The mayor then issued an official proclamation to welcome all Southern Decadence visitors to the city. As the Sodomites began to gather in anticipation of their upcoming event, Pastor Storm and 300 Christians rallied in the streets and declared that New Orleans had become Sodom and Gomorrah. And they warned of the wrath of God soon to come. They were laughed and mocked and heckled. And soon Almighty God took over. Shortly, Mayor Najin and the city council will be screaming for help. They had silenced Pastor Grant's storms, but Almighty Yahweh sent another kind of storm, one that will never be forgotten. Monday, August the 29th, 2005, Hurricane began to strike. Hurricane Katrina was number 11 on the tropical storm list, as the letter K is the 11th letter of the alphabet. This date with disaster was 39 days after the July full moon, which became full 11 days prior to the witch's high cross quarter Sabbat of Lammas, which is their harvest festival, a harvest of souls. The day of this hurricane number 11 was also 13 days prior to September the 11th or 9/11, an 18 day before the eve of the full moon of September, which reaches its fullest stage on the 18th of September. The barometric pressure of the storm as it hit New Orleans was 902 millibars, which is the second lowest on record. And since a zero has no value in occult numerology, the number 902 becomes 11. No question in my mind, says David Meyer, that the Almighty was judging this wicked city and the entire nation for its iniquity, its decadence, and its love of witchcraft and sorcery. The city of New Orleans, Louisiana, was reduced in one day to a garbage heap, as countless thousands of houses and commercial buildings, shipyards, and enterprises of every kind were crushed like eggshells. Bodies were floating everywhere. Mud, sludge, abominable filth were everywhere too. Soon the military would arrive with weapons in their hand in orders to shoot to kill, as martial law was declared. A perfect description of this is found in Naaman chapter 3, verses 3 to 6. The horsemen lifted up both the bright sword and the glittering spear, and there was a multitude of slain and a great number of carcasses, and there is none end of their corpse. They stumble upon their corpses because of the multitude of the whoredoms of the well-favored harlot, the mistress of witchcraft. Behold, I am against thee, saith the Lord of hosts. I will discover thy skirts upon thy face. I will show the nations thy nakedness and the kingdoms thy shame. I will cast abominable filth upon thee and make thee vile, and will set thee as a gazing stock. Can any thinking person doubt that this is precisely what happened in the city of New Orleans, as the judgment of Almighty Yahweh moved quickly upon this city and a warning to this nation? We need to turn to the Lord. Just a few months ago, the Lord touched Sister Stair and gave her a beautiful song to sing that we have sung and picked up many times. Let's listen to it.

Thank you very much, Dornberger. Welcome one and all to Behave Your Night, that famous funny old record show where we're all about classic pop and jazz. That's the music from the first half of the 20th century. Sir Jack Scratchy here with you in front of the microphone. And last week we took a tour of Germany in the 1920s. Well, we're going to go through the rest of Europe in the 1920s and 30s. We'll visit Stockholm, we'll visit Brussels, and we'll even visit Moscow. Yes. Why don't we hear something recorded in Paris, the quintet of the Hot Club of France in 1943? Just Django Reinhardt with a couple of reeds. It's called Douce Ambiance.

On Behavior Light, some continental swing. Yes, that's Tori Erlings and his orchestra recording in Sweden, and that's called Swing It, My Yes Stern. And we're doing some stuff that's from Sweden and from a few other European countries in the 1930s and 40s, and maybe a little bit of the 20s. Tori Erlings, his real name is Thor Olof Gottfried Erling, born in 1912 in Sweden and died in 1994. He was a trumpet player, played with Håkan von Eichwald and Charles Redlund. Had his own orchestra in Sweden from about 1938 into the 1950s and 60s, was on television, and, well, it was quite a storm out there in Sweden. Before that, we heard Douce Ambiance by, well, it's Django Reinhardt. We said Quintet of the Art Club of France in Paris, but it's Django Reinhardt after he returned to Paris in 1943. It's a little bit of an adventure that Django had. He was originally in London around 1939 when Paris fell, and he was with Stefan Grappelli and had a recording contract with a European, British record contract, and they bought him a car, and immediately he said, well, we must go back to France, and Stefan Grappelli didn't want to go, so Django found his way back there with the car, and well, the rest is history. Let's hear Ray Ventura and his orchestra.

smashing little number there. We all know that, of course. It's Singing in the Rain. That's 1929, November of 1929. And the orchestra is one of the big hits in Paris of that year. Gregor and his Gregorians with Je Chante Sous la Pluie. That's the title. And the lyrics, that's what they say in French. Yes, they translated stuff into French as well, in English. And before that, another American tune, Ray Ventura and his orchestra with La Musique Vient Par Ici. The music goes round and round from 1936. Gregor and his Gregorians, we weren't able to find out much about them. They existed in the 1920s and featured amongst their legion of players Stefan Grappelli on the violin. He played there for about a year and a half, couldn't take it and left. And then Ray Ventura was a household name in France, played with the Collegians around 1924, and later took over the entire orchestra. And the sidemen included Philippe Brun, Alex Campbell, and Guy Paquinet. Not necessarily household names today, not even in France, but they were very, very well regarded jazzmen in Paris around that time. Let's hear another one here. We're going to go to Sweden next. This is Arne Hultfors and his orchestra with an American tune, Harlem Heat. It's all here on Behavior Night.

swinging little number there by Fud Kundrix. Yes, F-U-D, same as Fud Livingston. In fact, he was inspired by Fud Livingston. That's where he took his name from. Yes, from 1934 in Belgium. That's called Jedenabend. And Fud Kundrix, often compared with Fud Livingston, loved Fud Livingston. That's where the nickname came from. He was a saxophone player from Brussels. Studied in Liège, originally his violin, changed his saxophone, went to Gus Deluf's orchestra, and there you have it. Before that, well, we heard, of course, the wonderful Arne Hulfers, or Hulpers, I don't know how you say it, it's got an umlaut over the U, and it's a PH, but in Sweden I don't think they say F, and Harlem Heat, which is a Will Hudson composition from 1934, yes. Behavior Night thanks you for listening and reminds you to tell your family and friends about all the fun music you hear on this very program. Most importantly, be sure that the internet stream or the radio station you listen to also knows that you're listening, because they might not. Let's get the word out there. Build a big audience and have a lot of fun. After all, it is classic pop and jazz. 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

that really moves along nicely, doesn't it? Yes, that's Tore Erlings and his orchestra, recording in Stockholm in 1939, The Royal Strut, and, well, that sounds quite modern. The record before it, that's Ray Ventura's orchestra, recording in Brussels the same year, 1939, Vive les Bananes. Yes, it's the American tune, We Love Bananas, because they have no bones. It's in America, various people recorded it, including the Hoosier Hotshots. Did we ever play that, John L? No, I don't think we've never done a Hoosier Hotshots show. Maybe we haven't? No. We should. Well, I'm working on it. Very good. Yes. Of course, that's Ray Ventura and the orchestra there from 1936. This is Behavioral Light. We're featuring stuff from Europe, a little bit of Scandinavia, a little bit of Belgium and France. And later on, coming up a little bit, we're going to hear actually a Soviet-Russian swing record. But in the meantime, I guess we'll hear another one here by Fud Kantrix. Fud Kantrix, of course, was the saxophonist in Brussels around this time, 1941. This is called Tanz Parkett. I guess it means the dance of the parakeets, but who knows? It's a good one. Let's give it a listen.

that sounds a lot like it could be anybody from the 1920s in America, and it's not. It's Gregor and his Gregorians, and they call that Pouet Pouet, recorded sometime in 1929 in Paris. Johnny, did we ever figure out what Pouet Pouet refers to, or what it means? Well, no. I mean, if it were Poulet, no, that means chicken. Yeah, it's not that. No. But, no idea. No, none at all. Oh, well, that's what a shame. And before that, we heard something called Tanze Parkett by Fred Kentrix and his orchestra. I don't think that means parakeet, because parakeet is papagai or something like that. It's got a German title to it, so it's and it's 1941 in Brussels, so it's occupied Brussels by Ray Ventura's orchestra. This is Behavior Night, that famous funny old record show taking a trip through Europe in the 1930s and 40s, with a little bit of the 20s. Is anyone we need to say hello to, John L? Yeah, we need to say hello to Grady. He goes back to the days before I existed on this program. Yeah, he did. Well, you know, I'm just a figment of imagination, you know. Yours. Perhaps. Anyway, if you'd like to write to us, you can write to us at behaviornight@yahoo.com. That's BEHAVIOR. NIGHT at yahoo.com. And yes, you can follow us on Facebook. Sir Jack Scratchy and the program have their own pages. This next one here is Soviet Russia. It's a Yiddish tune, Yosef Yosef, by Alexander Svasman.

How far out? John L., how does one say far out in Swedish? I don't know. We didn't ask Mrs. Gilmo. That's a good one. Why aren't the Gilmos here? We didn't invite them. Well, we probably should have with all the Swedish stuff. That's Arne Hultbergs and his orchestra with Im Nord Express from 1939. Before that, Charles Remy and his hot serenaders there. That's Hello Central, Give Me Dr. Jazz from 1929, recorded in London. And before that, recording in Moscow. We're pretty sure it's Moscow. Josef Alexander Swassman and his orchestra in 1939 over there in the Russians didn't really dig swing, did they? Well, unlike the Germans, there wasn't a cultural reason why they hated it. They just couldn't figure out how to use it. Behave Your Night thanks you for listening and reminds you to tell your family and friends about all the fun music you hear on this very program. Most importantly, be sure that the internet stream or the radio station you listen to also knows that you're listening, because they might not. Let's get the word out there. Build a big audience and have a lot of fun. After all, it is classic pop and jazz. 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

the Belgian Stan Brenders Orchestra. Recording in Brussels sometime around November of 1940, occupied Brussels, and that explains the title, Ja und Nein. Yes and no. Stan Brenders was a pianist in Belgium, and you might actually have already heard him because he also played with Fud Kantrix and in Holland with the Ramblers. He made a lot of records with Charles Remou. He might even be on the previous record, which was Charles Remou playing Vladivostok, recorded in July of 1927. But it's interesting how these things all tie together. Charles Remou was from Brussels as well. He was a clarinet player, joined Red Mill's giant jazz band in 1924, and then had his own little group called the New Stompers between 1927 and 1929. It's interesting that they're the New Stompers. Maybe it's because they heard it from America and decided, well, we'll make it new. Indeed. Behavior Night, that famous funny old record show exploring Europe and the swing bands and the hot jazz bands that proliferated and actually played the music rather well. In fact, we've been able to find these records. John L., we found them mostly on the internet, didn't we? Yeah, we don't own these records. We got them off of YouTube. They sound pretty good.

Without question. Ah, yeah, that's the Minor Swing, the quintet of the Hot Club of France, recording in November of 1937 in Paris. That's, of course, Minor Swing. The quintet, well, includes Django Reinhardt and his brother, probably his brother Joseph, on guitars. Stefan Grappelli on the violin, a bass player, and somebody else, probably another guitarist, yes. And before that, we heard Stan Brinders and his orchestra with a number recorded in Brussels in 1940, Melodie in Schwarz, otherwise Melodie in Black. And of course, it's really a swinging little number there, obviously copied from American stuff, but nonetheless, it's occupied Brussels, and the record is issued on the Telefunken record label, so it's obviously completely under the watchful eye of the Nazis, and yet it was released and out there for the public. It's amazing how much of this stuff is there, and how much the American culture influenced Europe at the time. It continued to. I mean, John L. and I, in our day, younger days, Europe was all playing rock and roll, and, well, that's what we listened to, isn't it? Yeah, I think so. And they made it their own. And what's really unique about the Quintet of the Hot Club of France, they, more than anybody else, really embraced the whole thing. Yes, I think.

0: And what many people don't realize, it's despite the efforts of Hermann Goering and others to try to suppress this American-style music, it still proliferated all across Europe through the late 1930s and 40s and into the war years. The advancing American GIs and their shortwave radio transmitters probably aided the cause. But even the German record companies, Telefunken and Parlophone and such, Electrophone, they continued to issue this style of music. And even Oscar Jost, who was a Nazi Party member, led a band and insisted that swing was probably the way to go. Well, nonetheless, we've had a lot of fun visiting Europe, and it's time for us to leave, and it's time for us to usher other things into the radio lexicon. So make sure you're all tuned in. Behavior Night is a production of Sugar River Foundation Incorporated. Executive producer is J.S. Landry. That's you. Yeah, it is. And of course, Sir Jack Scratchy, actively working on the next episode for next week. So until then, remember to behave, because tonight is Behavior Night. Sir Jack Scratchy, signing off.
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0: Welcome to Harmony Barn Sessions. I'm your host, Jim Calhoun. Each week, I'll be presenting a new and unique show that will be themed to a specific genre. The styles presented will cover a variety of genres and eras, and from time to time, I will include historic recordings from the wax cylinder days that I have restored here at the Harmony Barn Studio. And also, I'll be including my original tunes and comedy commercials. I hope you like the variety of music that I'm going to be presenting to you each week, and I thank you for listening. Enjoy. Hello, everyone. Thanks for tuning in this week. I do appreciate it. Well, I'm just going to kind of let the songs go one into another today. I'm not going to DJ this very hard. But I do want to call your attention that you're listening to independent artists. And that means artists that have not been signed. Doesn't mean they're not good. Just means that they weren't signed for one reason or another. But that's about 99% of the musicians worldwide are very talented, but are unsigned. We're just offered that one little glimpse into the talent that's out there. And one of my goals with Harmony Barn Sessions is bringing you new talent, talent you haven't heard before, not only to expose them to you, but to expose you to them. Possibly after listening to the show, you'll have a brand new favorite song, or possibly a brand new favorite artist. I appreciate you listening today. And enjoy the music.
1: Hey, boys, I've been back at the Chuck Wagon cooking up your very favorite for your 25th anniversary.
2: Oh, we got the biscuit blues.
1: Now, I cook biscuits all my life.
2: Oh, we got the biscuit blues.
1: Yeah, I cook.

0: I go to the oven to see if they're done.
1: Oh, you got the biscuit blues.
0: I open that door and I pull out my gun.
1: Oh, you got the biscuit blues.
0: And then a pantry time with a crack, crack, crack. The biscuits.

0: every night. 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
1: Say, boys, how about a great big T-bone steak?
0: Oh,
1: Idaho spuds and some devil's food cake.
2: Say.
1: All the trimmings, boy.
2: Yeah.
1: Food galore. A glass of fine duckberry wine.
2: Yeah.
1: Oh, three or four. Well, sounds good, don't it, boy?
3: Yeah.
1: You know what you're going to get?
2: What?
1: Biscuits. Oh, I got a million more.
0: Oh, we got the biscuit blue.
1: You'll learn to love them.

And getting my kicks and having some fun. It was late in the evening, the moon was pale. I was putting the miles between me and jail. A gal on a cycle was cruising along. I was minding my business and singing a song. Till I saw a sidecar on that Harley and a gal that was stacked like a sack of barley. I didn't know what the gal was thinking, but she was poking fun at my hot rod Lincoln. Well, I'm a-telling you that didn't set good, because I was proud of the motor under the hood. So I put my foot down on the gas, I honked my horn and started to pass. But when I did, she pulled away and really took off, wanting to play. I wasn't for racing because the motor was tight. I just got the rods back in last night. Out on the stretch, she cranked it wide open. The rods and the Lincoln kept me a-moping. I was trailing behind to keep her in sight because I didn't have nothing to do that night.

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She was hitting on 90 and really a-raking. Took a curve on the side, a bad mistake. The sidecar cycle went out in the lake. 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The steering wheel hit me under the chin. I looked for the cycle, the sidecar afloat without any sails. It resembled a boat. I looked for the gal and saw nothing but bubbles. 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She really was sore. She sputtered and gurgled for a minute or more. 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Well, I liked the gal and the way she looked. She's the kind you read about in a book. 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The cycle was wet and wouldn't start, and the love bug was biting away at my heart. Now we're planning on our honeymoon, because we're going to get married the 1st of June. With me in the Lincoln, she's not fickle, because she quit riding that sidecar sickle.

I don't know about you, but I just hate snakes. 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Ah. Man, bloody snake bit me.

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Well, we've come to the last song. It's my version of an old folk song called The Wayward Stranger. I want to thank you for tuning in this week, and be sure to tune in again next week for Harmony Barn Sessions.

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0: Well, it looks like we've reached the end of the show, and I really want to thank you for tuning in today. And make sure you tune in next week at this same time and place. 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And again, thanks for tuning in. 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

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Here, if you can't get it too good by shortwave, put .com on the letters and go to the internet, and you'll pick it up on the internet. 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You tell me to get lost, I get lost. I've got a couple of good people that were having good conversations and having a blast. Also, I think I do a better job when I preach on something that I'm doing for you than just for myself. And sometimes even when I'm trying to do what the Lord wants me to do, I feel like I got to what I needed to say. But sometimes when I try to do for you people, I put a little bit more effort in it because I don't know exactly what you need and don't need. So I try a little harder for yous. On top of that, a very kind gentleman is putting me on Rumble and BitChute. He gave me my own blog site called FKB Radio, RADIO, dot blogspot, blogspot.com, where you can copy and paste any of my sermons, any of the tracks that I wrote. You have the ability to use them freely. Paste them into an email to yourself. Listen to them at your leisure and convenience. Use them freely, as I said. Just two rules. One, give me credit for what I wrote and preached. And two, do not alter anything that I wrote or preached. That's the only two things out of respect that I ask. Outside of that, just keep us in prayer. I'm starting a nursing home ministry, the fourth one. Did 10 years at one nursing home, 10 years at a assisted live-in, 10 years at this nursing home. They kicked us out 6 years ago. We're going back. The guy said they really need us there. So hopefully you'll pray for us. And, you know, be a blessing. It'll be on Wednesdays at about 11 o'clock. So I'm really kind of uptight about going back to a place. If I go forward, you know, I handle that better. But going back, I've never noticed that to end up working well in my life. But maybe God has opened a door for it again. So just keep me in prayer about that. And I'm kind of very discouraged. In one sense, I thought I was going to be preaching in a church for a week or a weekend or a couple of sermons. That doesn't seem to be working out. I'd like to really get out and preach to everyday people, but no doors have opened for that, so I'm taking what is open. Maybe I'm just not the material made to... I know I can't start a church. I don't know nothing about that stuff, but it really does disturb me that I'm not in front of everyday people preaching. And maybe one day God will be, you know, be nice enough or whatever you want to call it to make me worthy to really preach to everyday people like I do over the phone or,
you know, the radio, shortwave, internet, you know, through gospel tracts. You know, it'd be nice to get up in front of a pulpit and really preach. But I'm not sure if I'm the material to do that stuff. I know God has called me to preach, but how good of a preacher I am, that's the second story, too. Not so good. I call myself the couch potato preacher. Actually, I say I do couch potato preaching because I do it over a phone and not in front of people, and I call myself the wimpy preacher. So, but maybe God will change that one day, and I'll get a little bit of chance to do some good for, especially in these days, people seem to be really looking for the truth, and there just are so few churches that preach the truth today. They're off into tongues, and they're off into healings, and they're off into this and that, and all these different Bibles, and they're off into all kinds of strange fairy tales and stuff, old wives' tales. They just don't preach, you know, the straight repentance and remission of sins. And maybe God will just put it on my heart one day to give me a place where I can do that. It makes me really feel down at times that I can't do that. And since, especially a guy asked me to preach in his pulpit, now he won't deal with me too much, after he found out what I really think of Israel and the Jews. And, you know, I just see them as everyday sinners that need to be saved like Gentiles. And he takes offense at that, I think. But anyway, that's the way it is. Today we're going to talk about being perverted. Everybody thinks being perverted is just sexually perverted. But perverted goes far beyond just the sexual stuff. It goes into everything. And we want to discuss that because I like to make things very plain and very clear. That is written in God's Word. So if God would bless tonight, and I hope you pray that He will, let's get into preaching perverted. We'll start with Jeremiah 23:36. Perverted, Jeremiah 23:36. Dear Heavenly Father, we pray you bless us, take care of us, and be with us. It was a thought that came on my mind, came on my heart. It was something that I really, in myself, thought that you're leading me to do. And you say, wait for the hour when you start preaching, and then you will give us the things that we need to say. Please, God, what I have to say, what comes out of my mouth, that it might reach somebody. Maybe even to their salvation, maybe just to the awakening, the fact that they need to be saved. And maybe for those that are Christians, maybe it'll be something that'll give them some encouragement in Christianity, because we are coming upon very perilous, deep, dark days. And the world is just massively in gross darkness spiritually. And we just need a little bit of light to turn around and hope in our souls and spirits. So bless, we pray, for your Son's namesake and glory alone. Amen. We'll read the scripture, and then I want to give some definition for perversity, and especially for one of the definitions. For they have perverted the words of the living God.

to the words of the living God. So what does perversity mean, being perverted? It means to be turned aside from the true word of God in this case. It means that they distorted words of God, or distorted from right, from what is right, and what is written is right. This is the one I love the most for all the definitions of perversity. Obstinate in the wrong. They're obstinate. They know they're wrong. They know they're doing wrong. They understand that they're wrong, and yet they're obstinate to keep doing the wrong. They're going to stand in the evil and the wrong that they're doing, and they're not going to budge. And I do not find this just amongst, like, the Wookiees. You know, in Star Wars, you got the Wookiees. But here we got the Wokies and America. They know that they're wrong. They absolutely know it, because I went to college with these people for 8 years. And they know when they're wrong. And then just to kiss up to the other people in their little group, they just stay in it. They keep doing it to be in, as it were, with the out crowd. I remember that song when I was a kid, In With The Out Crowd. And that's what they are. And they know they're not doing what's right. They know what they're doing is stupid, what they're saying and what they're practicing and doing and supporting is wrong. They can't not know it. And yet they keep doing it because they're obstinate in what is wrong. And that's my real favorite definition of perversity and being perverted. And it says, disposed to be contrary, stubborn and cross with other people. They're stubborn against people. They're cross with them, and that means they're, you know, standing up against them in what is wrong, to be nasty to people, and they're disposed to do that. It's their whole heart and soul and spirit is to be cross to people and to be contrary to people, and they get their jollies off on it. It's where they get their jollies. And then it says, complying, unaccommodating, or actions in opposition to what is proper. They'll do everything that is wrong, knowing it's wrong, because if someone does these things to them, they know that they've been wronged. But when they do it to other people and support it, They don't like it that other people say, hey, look, you're doing what is wrong and what's evil. So they have an internal knowledge that what they're doing is being contrary to people, but they won't be anything different because it's what they are. It's what they've committed themselves, especially emotionally, to. Another definition is turning from truth, especially like the truth in the Bible. There are multitudes of so-called Christian cults and Christian denominations. They're all built on having turned from the truth. I just got finished telling two different groups in the last 3 days of Mormons, you're a sex cult. 1 Corinthians chapter 7, verse 2, let every man have his own wife and every woman her own husband. One man to one woman. They believe that you can have like five wives.

0: they are a sex cult. In fact, Rutherford, who was the number two man that built the Mormon religion, had like 33 or 34 wives. So it's a sex cult. And from the information that is beginning to leak out about the child abuse, the sodomization of little boys, the raping of little girls, and the beatings and everything that women go through once they're married and everything, it's a sex cult. It really is. Just like the way international, I think Jehovah's Witnesses are about as bad now. It's somewhat more coming out that they are involved in a lot of child abuse, especially wife batterings and everything. So it's really, really bad. Diverting from the truth. That is also being against nature. A man is a man, a woman is a woman, and they promote this trainism. You know, a man can be a girl and a girl can be a guy and all this, and they support homosexuality and lesbianism and stuff. That is perversity. That's the sexual, physical perversity. But we're going to deal with the other kinds, too. The intent to change something into something worse. That's like your trainees. You turn around, try to make a boy a girl and a girl a boy. When you do it with the Bible, you try to, like the New King James tries to make Jesus just another Confucius or another Buddha or another good man. They cut out the word Lord and refer to him as Sir and Mister or at the most Master, but they don't want to give him his lordship. In the New King James, they take it out. They take out the blood about 50 times. You're changing it to something worse because Christ is Lord. To misdirect people, to deliberately misdirect people, especially in the spiritual sense, is to be a pervert. To turn from right to wrong, that's calling bitter sweet and sweet bitter. That is, God says, is wrong. What is bitter is bitter. What is sweet is sweet. So, I mean, that's an example. But it carries through everything when you change to misdirect for people and turn from the truth. Turn from the right to the wrong, misapplying. When you misapply things, that's being perverted, especially if it's deliberate. Now, if you're just stupid and dumb about an idea and someone taught you something, and then you believe it, then you misdirect people. It's not kind of really being perverted because it's what you were taught. But when you know especially that you're directing people or misapplying the word of God, you know, this is what I say. This little simple plan of salvation is misapplying God's word. Because God never said to say that little prayer. So that little prayer is perversity. It's perverting people. Christ only said, preach repentance and remission of sins. That is, you have to come to the point that you're convicted of your sins, that you are nothing but a sinner, totally depraved, and then you confess that, and then you say, to get repentance of that, and get remission of sin. But to say some little prayer, to make some little profession of faith, That's misapplying the scriptures. God never said that. God was before 4,000 people, before 5,000 people. We don't know how many other times he was in front of thousands of people. And he never said to use that little prayer. He said, preach repentance, remission of sins. And the second thing that you do, and I got a gospel track on it, is you let the Holy Ghost do the conviction of sin. They try to use psychological techniques. That's why they go to cemeteries, or what they call seminaries, and they get doctors of divinity and all that stuff, which is commonly referred to in true Christianity as a dead dog degree. They get all that stuff. They have a great knowledge of the things in the Bible, but they have no faith, no real faith. They've never been brought the conviction of sin. They've never been brought the repentance. They've never been brought to remission of sins. So they preach the garbage that the cemetery tells them to preach. And they lead a whole lot of people to hell. That's misdirecting people from seeking God. Just come to the front of the church and say this little prayer, make a little profession of faith, and walk away, and we'll convince you that you're saved. That is referred to also in the Bible as dabbing with untempered mortar. Dabbing with untempered mortar. In other words, they've never been under the convicting spirit of the Holy Ghost to really confess their sins and to really be penitent about their sins. That is not in that little prayer. They walk away haughty and arrogant and proud, and they'll go around saying, everybody else rates to go to hell because I chose Jesus, and I made a profession, and I said this little prayer. So everybody else that doesn't do this, they rate to go to hell. He rated to go to hell just as well as anybody else. But they're pride-filled, arrogant, and that's what that little prayer is about, keeping people in pride and arrogancy and haughtiness. They're never brought to a real state of understanding their total depravity by the Holy Ghost bringing them down. So they're misapplying the scriptures. Who wants to play with God's word? These people do, not me. Paul also said there's not many out there, not many that really preach the truth of sincerity, as of God, of speaking of Christ and truth and stuff. They want to build themselves a big church, and they want to build themselves up a big name, and they want to be seen of a lot of people and get a lot of human glory. I'm going to bother you with this again. I wrote this pastor called Gip, and I sent him a gospel tract I wrote called Dear Sinner, and he sent it back to me, and he sent me a coloring book with 8 crayons, and he said, look, stupid, I accepted Jesus Christ way back, blah, blah, blah, blah, blah, blah, and he said, so you make sure when you use these crayons, you don't eat them. And two, keep inside the lines when you color your crayon book. I started 146 churches, so I'm really something. If the Lord isn't behind the house being built, the church, they're all lost sinners. And they're all going to go to hell. So he started the churches. And like the guy I know at the gym, I saved 220 people in 2 years. That's all pride. That's all arrogance. And that's all what that little prayer is about, keeping people in pride and arrogance and haughtiness, that somehow they're better than other people. Whereas the true Christian sees that he's just as dirty and filthy and scummy as the dirtiest piece of crap on the face of this earth. And it's only by the grace of God that God reaches down and takes him out of the dunghill and sets him up in a pedestal as his son. So that's misdirecting people spiritually, to subvert. These people writing these new Bibles are subverting God's word. They're subverting it. When you get a lesbian to write a holy Bible, quote unquote, that's a subversion. Because God doesn't save people in their sins. God saves people from their sins. And she said, I'm a Christian, but I'll never give up my lesbian lover. I'll give up Christ first. That doesn't show that she's a Christian. That's just a bunch of words coming out of her mouth. Because she's never been brought to true conviction of sin. You wouldn't say such a thing. So, again, to subvert, to be contrary in every way. But the one I like also means to rest. W-R-E-S-T. Which means to turn aside, to fabricate, to twist. I like that last one because it's used in the New Testament, and it's the Greek word meaning to twist God's word. And we'll get to that if we get enough time here tonight. So I've been kind of long talking, but I think it all goes with them. Again, we want to look at the sexual part. And get that over with. And because I'm more concerned about all the rest of it. You see, just because you're a homo or a lesbian or a bisexual or some other kind of sexual pervert, that doesn't make you a sinner. You're a sinner because you're a sinner. That's just an expression of your sinnership. And it's just part of your sin. So even if you give up being a lesbian, a homo, or a bisexual, or whatever, and you don't confess all the rest of your sins, and you just, like, go straight, quote-unquote, as we call it, you're still going to go to hell. You have to confess all sin. Everything that you are is sin. From the top of the head to the bottom of your feet, you are nothing but sin. Take a look at the word sin. S-I-N. You make a small S, a great big I, and a small N. I sin. And that's all you are. So because you express it as a homo, or you express it as a lesbo, or you expose it as a transvestite, or a bisexual, or whatever, that's just your expression of your sin. But you've got a whole lot of other sin that has to be confessed and has to be forsaken. So we'll look at that first. That comes in Romans 1, 26 and 27. God gave them up to vile affections, for even their women did change the natural use to that which is against nature. In other words, women having sex with women. And the real perverted thing about this is, I know, you know, a number of lesbians, especially when I was in sociology and psychology in school, they always have to strap on a male organ out of plastic. I think they call them dildos and stuff. And then they have to turn around and use that on their lesbian partner. So that means they're showing that by them being lesbians, they still need a man. It just doesn't, you know, two girls just can't get it on all the time unless one of them acts like the man and the other one acts like the female, and they can change roles, but they still have to do it. So that's lesbianism. It's also part of bisexuality, okay? And likewise also, the men leaving the natural use of the woman, burning in their lust, are one toward another, men with men, receiving in themselves that recompense of their error. That means having oral sex. That means having anal sex. And if you knew the kind of perversity that I know that homos do, just hope that you weren't eating, if I were to tell you, because you'd probably vomit it all up. And they do super, super gross things. And it is, you know, if the rest of the world or America even knew the grossness that men do with men, you know, they wouldn't be so supportive of the homosexual agenda, especially since about 75% of them are child molesters. They call them chicken hawks back in the 70s. And they do that to little five-year-old boys and stuff like that. So that's the sexual part. But let's get back to the rest of perversity, because a lot of people want to concentrate on just that, the sexual part, that you're a lesbian or a homo or a bisexual or some other thing like that. But we want to get back to Jeremiah 23:36. For they have what? Perverted the words of the living God. Now, we got 400 Bibles out there versus just the true Bible, the King James. They all pervert the word of God. As I said, you know, there's like a minimum of 5 to 10% fewer words. And Deuteronomy 4:2 says, you don't add one word and you don't delete one word from my word. Revelation 22:18-19 says, if you add to my words, I'll add the plagues to you. And if you take away any of my words, I'll take away your part of the book of life. That's the only time that Christ ever, God ever said that, you know, he would remove somebody from the book of life. And I don't think any true believers are going to do that. I don't think so. There's a whole lot of people, and I got this little pamphlet from Eye Opening Ministries. They're very good against the other Bibles instead of just the New King James. They're very faulty with giving a proper evaluation of that. But there are 5 to 10% fewer words than every other Bible. That's perverting God's word. And they're misdirecting God's words. For instance, one Bible, a guy called in on a station I was listening to him, says, God says, tithe of your savings. That's a Muslim doctrine. That's not a Christian doctrine. Christ said to tithe of all first fruits. When you get in $100, $10 goes to God. You get in 10 ears of corn, as people did there, you owe God. I mean, 100 ears of corn, you owe God 10. You get 10 sheep, you owe God one sheep. That's a tithe. As soon as you get it, it belongs to God, one-tenth of everything that you bring in. You don't tithe on the balance. You don't tithe on your savings. You tithe on the first fruits. So you make $100,000 a year, you owe God $10,000. And that's just it. You find $100 on the sidewalk, you owe God $10 by tithing. Now, I'm so much for tithing, we do it out of respect. We don't do it out of the law. And then we give in a good amount of offerings. Because you don't only steal from God with tithes, you steal if you don't give offerings. Malachi says, you have stolen from me in tithes and offerings, not just tithes. And we can get into tithing if you want, but I like to keep away from that, because I believe you owe God everything that you got. David simply says, I'm giving you back what you gave me. And most people are so arrogant and haughty with tithing. Well, I made it. Well, the only reason you made it is because God gave it to you to make. That's the way you got to look at it, in my estimation. So they are perverting the words of God in these 400 Bibles. The New King James, as I said, does the same thing. Eye Opener Ministries publications are faulty on that. They think just because it comes from the Textus Receptus, the people honestly translated it. They did not honestly translate it. They bring Christ down from Lord to Mr. Sir or Master or something like that a whole lot of times. That is perverting God's word. So you can say all these people that use these Bibles and all the people that wrote these Bibles and all the companies that are producing these Bibles, they're all perverts in the eyes of God. You pervert God's word, you're a pervert. Not just because of the sexual side, because you change God's word from what he wrote to what you want him to say, he said. And that's perversity. If I tell you I want you to get a dozen eggs, and you say, I gave you 12, and you write it down, you told me to get me 12 eggs, that's not what I said. You can say 12 is equal to a dozen, but that's not what I said. I said, give me a dozen eggs. You have to write down exactly in the Bible what God said, because each word in the Bible has such significance behind it. Your little teeny finite brain will not understand the infinite wisdom of God in choosing that word over the word that you want. And your puny little mind, thinking that you learned some Aramaic or Greek or Hebrew, is nowhere comparison to the amount of wisdom that God had, who created the language of the Aramaic, created the language of Hebrew, created the Greek language. Remember at Babel, how many hundreds, if not thousands, of languages did he give those people that drove them away from each other to accomplish his will and his command? And you think that you can get a little bit of Greek, Hebrew, and Aramaic, and you can tell God how he should write his Bible. When you were a kid, you didn't even know nothing. You weren't even born to know your own native language. And now you're going to tell God how he should write his Bible? Ha, ha, ha. I'm getting really heavy on that. I'm sorry. Jeremiah 3:21. For they have perverted their way and have forsaken the Lord their God. So if they pervert the way that they're living in, though it may not be open sin like homosexuality and lesbianism and all that stuff, their way of life is perverted. Because if you're not walking in God's way, according to the steps that God wants you to take, you're perverted. Do you grasp that? It's beginning to really come to me more, and I've been doing this for 40 years, preaching 35 of them, that anything that's outside of God's way that he wants you to walk, when you backslide or you go off to the right or to the left, you become a pervert. You're not in God's word. It's a perverted way of walking. Seriously. See, again, a lot of people are taught the sexual part, but not the spiritual part of perversity. When you're not walking in God's ways, you're a pervert. Period. they perverted God's ways. You perverted your walk with God by doing what you wanted to do, the way you wanted to do it, and how you wanted to do it. That's perversity in your life. If it's not as God tells you to do it, then it's perversity. Again, we'll look at Isaiah 47:10. Thy wisdom and thy knowledge, it hath perverted thee. Man looks at things through his wisdom. From what comes into you with the knowledge that you're given and the information that you're given, you think that you know everything. So according to what has come into you, you make your decisions, your ways of how you're going to see things and how you're going to do things and how you can get away with things. But they're not God's ways. And your wisdom and your knowledge to get away with the things that you get away with amongst human beings is not God's way. And so that's perversity. If it's outside of God's way that you should walk in, which is love, you're a pervert. You're not walking in love. You know, the whole command of this, the first four, you love God with all your mind, heart, soul, and strength, right? If you don't do that, you're a pervert. If you don't love your neighbor as yourself, then you're a pervert. That's Commandments 5 to 10. So you're walking in perversity because God is love and he walks right. Every step, every word, everything he does is perfect. And when we deviate from what God wants us to do, we're walking in perversity. We're perverts. Even if we're Christians, we're walking in a perverse way. It's not as other sinners who do it out of enmity against God. We just do it because we have the old man that leads us astray, and we need to be chastised. So there's not the enmity that a sinner has towards God in a saint. We know that we're doing what is wrong. And as Paul says, the good that I would do, I do not. And the evil that I would not, that I do, who shall deliver me from this body of death? So when we do those things that we shouldn't do and don't do those things that we should do, we're walking in perversity. So Jesus Christ has to be the mediator with the Father and said, hey, look, you got to put this under my blood, because I paid that sin debt. And that's perversity. We've deviated. And if we don't get chastised, then we're not sons, we're bastards. So we're going to do it. Then again, it says here in Proverbs 16:2, all the ways of a man are clean in his own eyes, but the Lord weigheth his spirits. A lot of people become very religious, because becoming religious makes you self-righteous. It gives you a self-righteous attitude over other people. That's what is built into Buddhism. It's built into Confucianism. It's built into Hinduism. It's built into Islam. It's built into false Christianity. As I said, saying this little prayer is not God's way. It is the way that you think that you should go because you were taught it by some preacher or some evangelist or something, but it's not according to the scriptures. So what does it build? It builds self-righteousness. And self-righteousness, God says, all our righteousnesses are as filthy rags, but we don't see them as filthy rags because our heart is deceitful of everything and desperately wicked. So it makes us feel like we're righteous, but we're not. because we have no righteousness of our own. All our righteousness, Isaiah says, is as filthy rags. And if that's the case, then we have to get rid of all self-righteousness. We have to say our way is wrong. Only God's way is right. And we got to learn how to walk in God's way, not our own. Lean not to your own understanding. Doesn't the Bible say that? But commit all your ways to the Lord, that he may guide your steps and your ways. So anything that's outside of God's way for you to walk is a perversity of what he wants you to do. Again, for the Christian, it doesn't have the enmity against God, because that's been gotten rid of. We love God. He loves us. And when we do what is wrong, then we have a bad attitude about us doing it. We feel bad about doing something that God doesn't want us to do. Whereas if we were just sinners, we would say we could care less if it hurt God or don't. So that's part there. Proverbs 16:25. Again, there's a way that seemeth right unto a man, but the end thereof are the ways of death. This is the ways of Hinduism. This is the ways of Islam. This is the ways of Confucius and Buddha and secular humanism. This is the way of false Christianity. This is the way of the Jewish religion, which has been gotten rid of. Because God in Jeremiah 31:31 says, I'm going to get rid of the first covenant. I'm going to establish a second. When did he establish the second? When Jesus Christ went to the cross and died. He established the second covenant. And he told them way back in Isaiah. He told them way back in Jeremiah. I'm going to write a new covenant. I'm going to write a new testament. Not like the one I gave your fathers when they came out of Egypt. I'm going to give you one that's a living testament, where I live in you, where you have a circumcised heart and not circumcision of the flesh. Okay? So this is what God does. He changed the covenant. And if you want to know the laws of the new covenant, I'll give them to you. 1 John 3:23. Believe the gospel and love the brethren. And also love your neighbor as yourself. And this is the fulfilling of the whole law. That's what Jesus said. Upon these two commandments hang the whole law. And you can't do the first because you're enmity against God by nature. So until you're circumcised of heart, you can't do the first four. That's when the young man came to Jesus, and he says, what does law say? Then he listed from the fifth commandment to the tenth. He didn't list the first four because he knew by nature the man was born with enmity against God. But the guy tried to do everything according to the fifth to the tenth commandment, and God says, hey, I love you. He walked away, but I believe later on he got saved. Because if God puts his love upon anybody, they're going to be saved. He doesn't love everybody. He loves his own. That's what the scripture says. He loved his own to the end. He didn't love Esau. He didn't love Ishmael. He didn't love numerous other Jews and Israelites and Gentiles. He loved his own. That's why I don't like that little thing, God loves you. He may not love that person. He only loves his own. He didn't love Esau. He didn't love Ishmael. He didn't love a whole lot of people. Or if he loved them, they would be saved. but they're not. They're burning in hell today. If God puts his love upon you personally, individually, that he died and shed his blood for the remission of your sins, then he loves you, but not everybody. That's another false doctrine in Christianity, because there's multitudes of people in hell. Multitudes of people. It may number in the trillions. Who knows? Because we don't know how many people have been born since Adam and Eve and will be born until the end of the world, and how many of them are going to be cast into hell. We only know that he has an elect number of people that he loves. He says, I have other sheep and other folds. He doesn't say, I have other complete folds that I'm bringing to a covenant. So there's no universal salvation. That's a misdirection and lie. What a true preacher should say is God is angry with the wicked every day. And if you haven't been brought to the covenant of the blood of Christ, then God is angry with you. That gives them a good ground to stand on, a positive ground to stand on. God is angry with me because I sin, and I am sin. And if I want God not to be angry with me, I have to cease from my sin. And the only way I can do that is if Christ grants me repentance and remission of sins. That is the gospel. So again, we have it in Micah 3:9. Hear this, I pray you, that abhor judgment and pervert all equity. If we have a government in our law, in our life, and we got it now, we're understanding it. It's right for thee. I mean, for me, but it's not right for thee, right? With the Democrats, the progressives, the liberals. I can go out there and sin and do what I want, commit every crime I want to commit. That's all okay, but it's not right for you. I can say anything I want to say. It's okay, but you can't say anything that you want to say. It's right for me, but it's not right for you. That's not equity. That's perversity. If you want freedom of speech, give me equity to have freedom of my speech. My brother told me that once. You're in a car with a Democrat. You can't have a right anymore to say anything bad about Democrats. I don't deal with my brother anymore. You tell me I got to shut up, but you have a freedom to speak and say whatever you want and cut me to pieces like I'm a piece of dirt. I don't want to be with you no more. If you aren't man enough to turn around and let me express my will freely, if it hurts you, if it don't hurt you, then I don't want to talk to you. I don't want to deal with you. And I haven't talked to my brother for about 10 years. Maybe even more. I don't know now. Well, been at least 5 because I ran into him once. And we had dinner together because my sister was involved in all kinds of stuff. But basically, I haven't talked to him outside of that in maybe 10 years. That's not equity. Equity is, you want to be this freedom to say what you want to say? Give me the freedom to say what I want to say. You want to do this? Give me the freedom to do it. That's equity. And if you commit this crime, you go to jail just like if I commit this crime. If you con and cheat and rip off people, then you belong in jail. Just because you're a Democrat, a liberal, progressive, doesn't mean that you turn around and don't belong in a cage. If I committed those same crimes, I belong in a cage. See, that's where I'm equal. If a Democrat commits these crimes, he belongs in a cage. If a Republican commits these crimes, put him in the cage. If an everyday person commits these crimes, put him in a cage. But don't say you can put me in a cage because I've done something wrong, but you can walk and you can do the same thing. That's not equity. Now again, we have 1 Samuel 8:3. And his sons walked not in his ways, but turned aside after lucre and took bribes and perverted judgment. See, they're perverts. Not just because of sex. They're perverts because they didn't do judgment right. They perverted. They say, look, you give me $100 and I'll have this guy here be in the wrong. You give me a sheep and I'll have this person wrong. They took bribes. That is perversity. And it's in our courts all the time. Our courts are full of perverted judges and lawyers. It's full of more crime in our courtrooms than on the streets of our countries. Because they let a murderer go. They made a rapist go. They let a child molester go. They let a child killer go. They let a guy that butchered his parents go. That is perverting judgment. That's perversity. That's the way you have to see pervert. Anything outside of God's dictates of how we should live is being a pervert. And every Christian should know that because we lived outside of God's laws. We lived a perverted life. Even if we tried to be self-righteous, because our self-righteous deeds are all as filthy rags. Then again in Acts 13:10, thou enemy of all righteousness, will thou not cease to pervert the right ways of the Lord? See, the ways of the Lord are right, and anything done outside of God's way of doing it is perversity. That's what Paul just said to that guy. If you're not doing and saying and walking in the way that God wants you to walk, you're in a way that's perverted. Not according to God's will. Galatians 1:7. There be some that trouble you and would pervert the gospel of Christ. That say this little prayer. Make a little profession of Christ. Walk away in your self-conceit. But never come to a real understanding Jeremiah 17:9. The heart is deceitful above all things and desperately wicked. And unless you confess your sins and forsake your sins, God cannot give you repentance and remission of sins. You have to confess, you have to forsake, and you have to have a penitent heart that you've sinned against the Holy God. But you were worthy as hell just as much as any other man. Walk in the face of the earth. Proverbs 19:3. The foolishness of man perverteth his way, and his heart fretteth against the Lord. That's where we were before we got saved. We did our way, the way we wanted, how we wanted, when we wanted, until God put an end to our wild career, as John Newton said. To it, we wouldn't have an end to it. Well, I got my beep, but you can also try 2 Peter 3:16 and Psalm 56:5. I was too long talking and didn't get them in. This is FKB Radio Sermon Time with Preacher Ken Butterchensky. And you can contact me at radiosermontime@gmail.com. Lord be with you. According to this will, not your own. Amen.
1: 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Words of wisdom, yes. Ladies and gentlemen, this is the craziest, maddest, wildest radio station on earth, the beacon of free speech throughout the world. We are WBCQ, Monticello, Maine, USA. 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